0: fourth down. Let's make some noise.
1: So Medina Sanchez on to kick the 22-yarder. Mickens will hold for him. And we have a timeout, Cavaliers.
2: Somebody wasn't out there.
1: So we'll try this three times.
0: Timeout hosted.
2: So, see, their coach could count to 10.
3: That's right. Yeah.
2: And 11. He knew he didn't have 11 out there.

0: All right, so Cavaliers come back to the ball for the third time to try this field goal here.
1: Third time's a charm.
0: 22-yarder for Medina Sanchez. Ball's on the left hash here. There's a snap, hold by, and it is good. Good.
2: Nice kick.
1: Yeah.
2: He had no hesitation at all, drove that all the way back to the
1: so that leaves Narrows with
2: building.
1: 37 seconds left to try something, but I'd imagine after the return, if it, depending on where they are, they might just take a knee and send it into halftime, but I wouldn't mind a nice kick return here.
2: I wouldn't either. Craig up on Blaine County, 50-0 in the second quarter.
1: So with 37 seconds left, Narrows is up 19-10. They send their kick return team out.
2: Yeah, I'm planning on back in varsity football 2 years after about a 2 or 4 year hiatus.
0: Yeah, the last time we played Bland was our junior year. No, sophomore year.
1: Yeah.
0: And I think that was one of the last seasons they had.
1: Yep.
0: So Sanchez to kick it away. Going to be fielded by number 17, Lavelle Cunningham, around the 15-yard line.
2: Cunningham brings it out to the 30. He's going to be whipped down at the 30-yard line.
0: 32 seconds left here in the first half. Greenwood's got to do something here.
2: Yeah, Greenway wisely just going to take a
0: knee.
1: Yep.
2: Knee and come back out to start the second half up 9.
0: And Greenway will get the ball. That's right.
2: Brian drops back, takes the knee.
0: And the Greenway will head into halftime.
2: So, as both teams exit the field, the score is Greenway 19, the Cavaliers 10. 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
3: Weather.
4: Partly cloudy, 65 tonight. Tomorrow, mostly sunny, 80 degrees. Partly sunny skies on Sunday, a late day shower, a thunderstorm, 75. Labor Day Monday, mix of clouds and sun, 75. And Tuesday, more the same, mostly sunny. Temperatures between 75 and 80 degrees, more humidity Wednesday. I'm staff meteorologist Bill Jackwoman on the Virginia News Network.
0: At the half, the Green Wave lead 19-10 over Holston, and over at Giles, they're trailing Radford 34-0. Be sure to tune in to Speaking of Sports tomorrow morning. Let you know what happened in both these games, what else went on this past week, local sports, tell you what's coming up. Then we'll play the Giles game for you at 10 o'clock right after the show, followed by a replay of tonight's Nares game. Get you some good bluegrass music, and then we'll get you back to the game once you're ready to start the second half.

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1: And we're back. Score is the Greenway 19, the Houston Cavaliers 10. And the Greenway with three touchdowns, but missed two of the extra points. So, Brock, why don't you mention our fine sponsors?
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3: Thank you, Brock, for the sponsors right there. And we are done with halftime here as Green Wave will receive the ball. Your score is 19-10 in favor of the Green Wave. And let's see what Coach Dakota Schrader cooked up during halftime.
1: Well, this morning it was eggs and sausage and bacon, I think, maybe, and a few little things for the kids.
3: I had a sausage, egg, and cheese for breakfast.
1: I don't think they did cook sausage, but it was him and Bradley, so.
3: Ah. Oh, for the team, right.
1: Yeah.
3: Right. Forgot about that.
1: See? Maybe they cook something at halftime, too.
3: Yeah, maybe they do. They used to feed us bananas and what else? Oranges.
2: Protein balls.
3: Protein balls. Little peanut butter protein balls that, who made those?
2: My dad.
3: Oh. That's cool. I didn't know that. Well, make sure to tell your dad his protein balls were really good.
1: You know, the last,
2: do, Matthew.
1: Last two games, somebody kicked the field goal at the end of the half.
3: Oh, really?
1: Boyd.
3: I forgot about that, yes.
1: Hey, congratulations to the middle school team the other night and your brother's first win.
3: Ah, yes. A nice little overtime win for his first game. Not too shabby. All right, so the Cavaliers will send out their kickoff team, Medina Sanchez, to kick it away. And it's going to be fielded around the 20-yard line by Lavelle Cunningham.
1: Cunningham trying to get back to the middle.
2: Found a seam.
1: And gets it out to the 35.
3: Lavelle Cunningham is quick. If he gets an open lane, he's going to go through it.
1: You know, he's really fast.
3: He is.
1: You know how fast?
3: How fast?
1: He makes fast people look not fast.
3: That's pretty fast.
1: All right, first and 10 for the Green Wave. Start the second half. Buckland Bryan in the backfield. Hand off to Buckland. Tried to cut that one back. Finally did
3: still
1: get it back a little
3: players.
1: Bit. And got it out to about the 39-yard line. Second and 6 coming up for the Green Wave.
3: Still a close game here, 19-10. Green Wave can't get too complacent.
1: Yeah, I need another score here to kind of stretch this thing out a little bit.
2: Yep.
1: And then get a stop on defense, another score, and then we'll be in really good shape.
3: Yeah, we'll be in good shape.
1: Second and 6, Brian Buckland in the backfield. Not Brian Buckland, but Brian
2: Ellis. Fumbled the snap. I think Holston. No, Brian was able to get back on it.
1: Able to get back on it quickly, but lost five on the play, so it's going to bring up third and 11.
3: I couldn't tell there, guys. Was it a low snap, or did he just fumble it?
2: I think it was a bit of a low snap. It is
3: kind of a mix of both, yeah.
2: Yeah.
3: So that'll bring up a third and 11 for the Green Wave.
2: Yeah, not great third down territory here. Got to dial up some kind of pass play, in my opinion. Make fourth down more manageable, of course. Try to get the first down.

0: in and bring the punt team on the field. Remember, we had a low snap on the first punt.
1: Mm-hmm. We had a good snap here, good punt. Whistles here.

0: Looks like we got a chin strap unstrapped.
1: All right. Jarrett Long back in pump formation. Olsen looks like they're thinking about coming after it.
0: I would. Why wouldn't you?
1: Long gets it off. Low liner.
0: Going to be fielded by Micken.
2: It's got to be a block in the back.
0: Going to bring it across the 50. End up about the 49-yard line of Green Wave territory. So,
1: got to get some more heights on those punts. Give the kick coverage team time to get down the field.
0: All right, so Cavaliers take over. First and 10, ball on the Green Wave 49. Going to have Mickens and Tweed in the backfield. Oh, fumble in the backfield. Jacob Mann's there.
1: Nice. But he held him up long enough.
2: Well, he's making something happen.
0: That was a big hit.
2: Oh, man.
1: That'll cost him even more.
0: Oh, yeah.
2: Bit of a blindside there.
0: It's going to be a penalty on the Cavaliers. I'm going to pause here for an injury timeout. So with the bad snap, it'll give Holston about second.
1: No, it's going to be first.
0: First and a long way. Our injured player able to get off the field by himself, so that's always good to see.
1: First and 47, that ought to be manageable.
0: Yeah.

0: No, he's going to decline it, bring up second, and still a pretty good distance.
1: Personal foul.
2: It's going to be second and
0: 14.
2: Why?
0: 15. And they might have, I don't know. It was from the loss of, if it was from the point of the penalty, I think I'd have had to take it.
2: So nonetheless, second and 15 for the Cavaliers. On the 46-yard line of the Cavaliers. Mickens and Tweed in the backfield. Mickens is going to hand off to Tweed around the right side. LaVell Cunningham's there. Forces it back up the middle. He's going to break some tackles. Tweed around the left side. Gets back to the original line of scrimmage. And going to get about 10, maybe 12 yards on the play there.
0: Yeah, Coach Schrader not too happy with the missed tackles there.
2: Ron Mullins checks back into the game.
3: Too many arm tackles going on here. Got to find a way to get back to our original effort from the first half.
2: So third down and 3. Twins out to the left. Mickens is going to take a direct snap, run on the left side, run into his own player.
0: Picks up a first down.
2: Still not down. Loses the ball. And it will be recovered by the Cavaliers along with looks to be a first down.
1: Mickens with the carry picks up the first down yardage.
3: Yeah, so Holston finding a little life here.
2: Yeah, first and 10. 7:41 left to go here in the third quarter. Ball on the 39-yard line. Your score is still 19-10 in favor of the Green Wave. And Holston back to the line. Mickens is going to take the snap. Air it out to his right. Unable to connect with his receiver number 4, Jackson Roberts.
0: Very long on coverage for the Green Wave. So, second and 10.
2: Second and 10 for the Cavaliers. Mickens with Tweed to his left. Going to fake the handoff to Tweed, go around the left side. Met by a couple of Green Wave, looking like Jack Buckland.
3: Along with Big Ross Meredith, I believe.
0: Yeah, that'll be
2: third and 10. There we go. Nice couple of stops by the Green Wave there.
0: Really, Holston's best play has been drop back to pass and try to run the ball.
2: Yep.
1: Third down and 10.
2: So third and 10 now. Looks like the Cavaliers are going to send trips out to the right.
3: Got to watch that bubble again.
2: Yeah. Green Wave unable to get. Mickens is going to find a receiver. And going to gain about
0: a yard
2: there on the play. Going to bring up a 4th and 9.
3: Got a flag in the backfield.
2: It's going to be a hold on the Cavaliers.
0: Yep. We're going to almost have to take this.
2: Looks like Coach Herter's going to decline this one.
3: Yeah, I think that's smart.
0: Well, you're going to put them in the punt formation, it looks like.
2: It's 4th and 9. Cavaliers will send on the punt team. Got to watch for a fake here.
3: Yep.
2: Knutes and Cunningham. Back deep for the Green Wave.
3: 6.5 minutes left in this.
2: Tweed to boot it away. Hopefully pin the Green Wave back deep in their own territory.
3: It's a fake.
2: And he's got a man open. He's going to drop it. That's going to be a penalty.
0: For what?
3: I don't think I should. Flags flying everywhere.
2: So we have a little bit of confrontation on the field right now. So the fake punt was a little, what we used to call a Y-pop, right down the seam. Ball was just a little bit overthrown. And we had some people flying in after the play, getting a little chippy.
3: Well, it is sort of one of those hospital balls. You just threw it high over the deep middle, and you have defenders screaming across the field to try to break up the pass, and that's sort of what happened.
0: They all should be dead ball fouls.
3: Yeah.
0: And for dead ball fouls, they're post-possession fouls, and Greenway will have the ball.
1: Okay, while they're sorting this out, your 50-50 number.

0: throw. The ref's still trying to figure this one out.
1: The offset.
2: Yeah, I was going to say, yeah.
1: And then you just go back to the line of scrimmage, and there's that ball.
0: Well, they might call pass interference.
1: Why? There was no pass interference.
0: It was a little close.
1: He hit him as soon as the ball
2: got
1: there.
2: Right. I think it was...
0: But that's the only thing they could call that would not be a dead
2: right.
0: ball.
3: Tonight's 50-50 winner is Dave Johnson. He'll be taking home $169.
2: So they're still sorting it out.

0: All right, referees have finished discussing. Let's see what we got here.
1: Dead ball, personal foul against Harris. Dead ball, personal foul against Holson. Dead ball, unsportsmanlike conduct against Harris. So you'll mark off that 15. Green Wave should have the ball at the 24-yard line. Y'all buy that?
2: That was...
1: Or the 23-yard line.
0: So 6:05 left here in the third quarter. Your score is still 19-10, Green Wave. And the Green Wave will take over first and 10 from the 18-yard line.
1: I still say it's going to be the 23. No, they marked it at the 18. They messed that one up, I think. I'll have to get with my official guru and find out, but... Radford at the end of the third quarter is up 48-0 over Giles.
2: So after that large break, Canaris comes back to the line of scrimmage. Set up shop around the 18-yard line. Got twin receivers out to the left. Bryan and Buckland in the backfield. Man out to the right. Newt's goes in motion to the right. Hands it off to Buckland around the left.
1: Finds a seam. Gets back to the line. A little short of the line of scrimmage.
3: Jack Buckland.
1: Second
0: boy,
1: and 11.
0: That boy does now. Lose a yard right there. Another little two right there, so second and 12.
3: We got Parks on the stop.
1: Motion from Knutes to the outside. Buckland takes the handoff, cuts back against the grain. Going to make it out to the 21, going to bring up third and 7.
0: All right, Green Wave needs something here. You would hate to punt it right here with how our punts tonight have been going.
1: Snap fielded by Bryan. He has
2: sacked.
1: To fight for his life and get sacked. So the Green Wave will be forced into punt formation. 4:23 left to go. To a tight punt formation.
0: Miggins and Manis back deep for the Cavaliers.
1: Cavaliers are coming after it.
0: Good snap.
1: Good low kick. At least he got it off.
0: By Manis around the 46-yard line. He's going to roll to his left, cut back, and end up about the 40-yard line of the Green Wave. There are flags on the play.
3: Liam Manis.

0: like a block in the back against Holston. Should be 10 yards from the end of the run. Now, boot ball back out to midfield.
1: 10-yard block in the back penalty against the Cavaliers.
2: So that will set the ball on the 50-yard line. .411 to go. Score still 19-10. Mickens in the backfield all by himself with Twins out to the right. Going to send Tweed in motion. He's going to jet sweep around the left side, and Lavelle unable to make the tackle, but held him up. Just

0: loss of two, second down and 12.
1: Holston wants run ball, but they have not had very much success tonight.
2: Yeah, the Green Wave defense has been disciplined enough to work horizontally and not vertically and get caught in the backfield chasing the ball carrier. I think that's what's been successful in the Narrows defense.
3: So Miggins drops back, airs it out long to his left. Connor Grogan's there, overthrown anyways.
0: Miggins pass.
3: So that'll bring up third and 12. Ball was overthrown, but even if it was a good ball, Connor Grogan still would have been there to make a play.
0: Okay, Greenway fans, it's third down and 12. Let's get behind this defense. Make some noise.
3: Big stop here for the Green Wave if we can get it here. Mickens in the backfield. Tweed switches over to his right side. Fumble the snap. Mickens around the right side. Nowhere.
1: Big Ross, the first one in the backfield.
3: Ryan Mullins there to clean it up.
1: Loss of one on the play. Going to bring up fourth and 13.
3: Cavaliers will send out their punt team. Watch for that little little seam route they tried to pull on us last time. Tweed back to punt it for the Cavaliers. Cunningham and Knutes back deep for the Green Wave.
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2: 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Following the show, we'll play the Narrows-Floyd game. No. Following the show, we'll play the Narrows-Holston game and then replay the Giles and Radford game.
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2: Gotcha.
1: First.
3: All right, so Cavaliers come to punt. Eli Tweed.
2: High snap, fumbles it.
3: He's going to pick it up and run. Oh, a lot of green wave there. Makes a miss. He's got
1: plenty
3: room.
1: Of time to get that off.
3: Yeah, that was the wrong play there by Tweed. You know, it only rolled a couple of yards behind you. You still had plenty of time to get a kickoff.
2: Hey, had some blockers too.
3: But anyways, it works out for the Green Wave. Ball's on the 45-yard line of the Holston Cavaliers, first and 10. Finally, some good field position for the Green Wave here. Let's see if they can make it count.
1: Green Wave might go for a kill shot right here.
3: Oh, I would love to see that right here.
1: And no.
3: Good keep.
2: Great keep.
3: Brian's going to get about. Going to get the first down. Going to gain about 11 on the play there.
2: This Narrows offense finds a little life. See if they can't get into the end zone before the end of the quarter. There's 2 minutes, 9 seconds left. Narrows is leading 19 to 10. Ball's going to be on the 33-yard line. First and 10.
3: I'd like to give a shout-out to my good friend Levi Smith. He's over at the Princeton-Bluefield game, which is 14-13 Bluefield at halftime.
1: It's always a big game over there.
3: Always.
1: So, first and 10 for the Greenway. Brian Buckland in backfield. Knutes and Grogan split to the left. Knutes goes in motion. Brian rolls to his right. Got
3: good seal there by Jacob Mann. Going to have a penalty over here on the backside.
2: Yeah, there's another late penalty. I don't know if they'll get him for a block in the back or a late hit.
1: Holding against the Greenway. Blocking the back against the Greenway. They'll have to take the holding penalty.
2: So.
0: Looks like we have a holding and a
2: bit of a momentum killer there for the Green Wave.
1: Holding.
3: Olson's going to send in some fresh linemen here. Look to put a little bit of pressure on Brian here.
1: So, 1:56 left to go. First and call it 18.
2: Don't know if it's in the playbook, but it'll be a great time to throw a screen out to Knutes on the field side of the ball if they're down.
1: False start.
3: A false start.
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0: 5 yard delay a game penalty against the Greenway.
3: So now first and 23 for the Green Wave.
2: Green Wave bring out twins receivers out to the left. Brian and Buckland in the backfield. Man out to the right. Knutes comes in motion to the right. Brian nice rolls man. Out to his left. He's going to take it and run. Can't get around the edge. Met by three Holston players. And
1: gain of a yard on play. Can bring up second and 17 with 1:20 left to go in the third quarter. Green Wave up 19-10.
2: So it is second down, 24 to go here. 58 seconds and counting down in the third quarter. Narrows will send twin receivers out to the right, single receiver out to the left. That's Connor Grogan. And Brian and Buckland in the backfield.
1: Brian calls out the signals, takes the snap, rolls to his right, steps up into the pocket, nothing there, still wrapped
2: just throw
1: up.
2: It away. Right just th-
1: we'll bring up third and long for the Green Wave as he's thrown all the way back to the 44-yard line of the Green Wave. So third and 31 coming up.
3: Not many plays for this one right here.
2: No.
1: And they're just going to let it run to the end of the quarter with the score of the Green Wave 19, the Cavaliers 10. 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
2: Authority. 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Thank you, sponsors. I suppose I can take this time to also say this correctly this time. This week's game, this week two, Holston and Narrows is live, and Radford at Giles is recorded. Those both happen at 7 p.m. today. Next week's games, Chilhowie is at Narrows. That's going to be live, and Southern Gap is at Giles. That's recorded, both at 7 p.m. Time permitting, after the football replays this week on the New River Valley Jamboree, we'll have a set from Jason Harrison, friends. And Narrows will come back to the ball. Third down, 33 to go, Country Mile. Ball's on the 44. Ryan takes the snap. He drops back.
3: Oh, he's got Connor Grogan open on the left side. I don't think he can make that throw. He's going to be sacked.
2: Just not there. And so I'll finish what I was saying here. This is the first sets they did at the 2014 Henry Reed Memorial Fiddlers Convention, 12th annual, where they were the featured bluegrass band. The New River Valley Jamboree brings you great local live music Saturdays from 3 to 4 p.m.
1: All right. Jared Longgrass back into punt formation. Final at Radford, or at Giles. Radford 48, Giles 0. Long hadn't got off a great punt all night, and he has capability of doing it.
2: Yep.
1: Again, Holston showing
3: heavy pressure.
1: Block.
2: Oh no.
3: Fumbled snap picked up by the Cavaliers, and that's going to be a touchdown for Holston.
1: Well, they've come after enough of them. They finally got to him. So 19-16 is the score with 10:55 left to go in the game.
2: Definitely not what you want to see there if you're an Arrows fan. Got to start dialing something up on offense and get the offense rolling again. Being quiet this first or second half. Critical that we get something going on offense here.
1: Snap, hold, kick, all good. 19-17 is the score. And the Green Wave offense, as you said, Brock, they got to get something going.
2: Yeah. Well, get it into your playmaker's hands again. Haven't been handing it off to Buckland too much this second half. I think you're going to have to go back to that, get your ground game situated again, and hopefully open up some lanes in the passing game.
3: Yeah, our ground game's been good tonight.
2: Yep.
3: Like to see the Green Wave return to what they were doing in the first half when it comes to that aspect of their game.
1: Yeah, they made an adjustment to slow Brian down.
2: Yep.
1: But I don't know that they made an adjustment to slow Buckland down.
3: And the way Buckland has been running tonight, being patient, looking for those open holes, why would you not give it to him?
2: Yeah.
3: And it might be the most broken tackles in the game I've ever seen.
2: Sort of reminds you of Ashton Genty in 2024.
3: It does.
2: Had an all-time season, but of course this is only the second game for Buckland. We'll have to see what he does the rest of the season.
1: All right, Knutson and Cunningham back deep for the Green Wave.
3: Medina Sanchez to kick it away. Deep kick. Going to be fielded by Cunningham. It's going to
2: bounce off his hands. He fields it. Finds
1: breaks
2: a lane.
1: Got
3: another
1: lane.
3: Tackle. We have a...
1: still fighting.
2: Hold on to the ball.
3: Hold on to the ball. There we go. Good little return there by Cunningham after the fumbled return there.
2: Talk about us. Nice scrappy return.
3: So we do have an injured player for the Green Wave.
2: Looks like just a cramp. But nice hard-nosed running there by
1: Yeah, I think he was mad at himself for letting that ball get into his chest and bouncing away like it did.

0: Cunningham comes off the field with some help. Hopefully he's all right. We'll have to see what Coach Schrader has dialed up for this Narrows offense to get rolling again. Of course, he brings twin receivers out to the right, single receiver out to the left. Brian and Buckland in the backfield, and you'd like to see a handoff here to Buckland and see what he can get going, but
1: Knutes goes in motion to the outside.
0: And it is a handoff to Buckland around the right.
1: Buckland drives it down to the 38-yard line. Gain of about six on the play, second and four.
2: Jacob Mann there with a great seal block to get Buckland around the edge.
1: You made a few of those, didn't you?
2: I have some experience with them, yeah.
1: It's funny, whatever position you play, you end up watching that player half the time.
0: Yep, yeah. Greenwave bring out the same formation here. Brian Buckland in the backfield.
1: Buckland goes in motion, resets. High snap.
2: Handled by Brian.
1: Keeps it himself, fights his way forward.
2: Going to be close
1: enough
2: to first
1: for a first down, I believe.
2: Might mark him short here.
3: Brady Owens, Eli Tweed on the stop. Third down.
2: Looks like they are going to measure this one.
1: Timeout for measurement.
0: That is at 9 minutes, 26 seconds left. Narrows is leading 19-17. Close game here.
1: Got it by half a football, guys.
0: Say you got it?
1: Got it by half a football. If not the whole football.

0: There you go, Jeff. Yeah. You called it. Half a football. Look at those eyes.
1: What are you wearing glasses for?
0: Yeah, what do you need those glasses for?
2: So first and 10 for the Green Wave at the 42-yard line.
0: Great run by Brian there.
1: Yep. Way to keep the momentum
0: exactly
1: rolling.
0: What the Green Wave needed.
1: Yep.
0: Crowd's getting into it.
1: So the ball is on the 42-yard line. It's first and 10. 9 minutes, 20 seconds left in this ball game.
2: The good thing is you don't have to be in a hurry. You've got the score.
0: Yep.
2: In your favor and the clock running.
1: Yep.
2: Jacob Mann goes in motion. Brian fakes to
1: Buckland.
2: He fights his way forward. Got a flag on the play. Going to be a holding call against the Green Wave.
1: Whoa. Yep, that's a big late hit.
2: That's a big help right there.
1: Yeah. What is it, Jeff? Two personals and you're out, or?
2: I don't know.

0: see what we got. Blocking the back against the green wave. Dead ball, personal foul against the Holston Cavaliers. So they'll mark off 10, then they'll come back and mark off 15. So after all that's said and done, it's going to be second and five.
1: 10-yard penalty against the green wave, 15-yard.

0: get some damn balloons.
1: Should be second and five.
0: First down.
2: Which will put the ball on the 47-yard line here. With 8 minutes and 58 seconds left to go in the ball game.
1: Well, it looks like they're leaving it at first and five.
2: Like to see a handoff to Buckland to the right here. Got plenty of field to work with.
1: He's going to get it. Fights through, picks up maybe a yard on the play.
0: Picks up a fumble. Number 20, Hunter Stanley, along with Levi Parks.
1: Second and four.
3: Green Wave need to stay level-headed here. Things are
2: absolutely
3: getting chippy.
2: Yeah. Yep. So Green Wave bring out twin receivers out to the left. Jacob Mann to the right.
1: Buckland Bryan in the backfield. Bryan's going to take it himself. Got a rush off the left side.
2: First down and more.
1: And picks up a huge first down and a lot of yardage.
0: Just outside the 30-yard line. And a big first down.
1: All right, get up.
2: Yep.
1: Too late. So that means Elijah Knutsch will come in and take some snaps.
3: Looks like just a cramp. I'm telling you, these boys, they need to take a Pedialyte to school every day.
2: Yeah.
3: And drink it.
1: Especially if you have a history of cramping like that.
2: Especially if you're playing both sides of the ball. I mean,
3: yeah.
1: Which about 8 or 9
2: yeah.
1: are. .751 left to go. 19-17 is the score. Green Wave have had an excellent drive to kind of counter the bad punt bad snap on the punt.
2: Plenty of penalties to help us out.
1: Yeah, it's starting to come back to him.
3: There we go.
2: Yep.
1: Give him some good old pickle juice.
2: Yes. Hopefully it is just a cramp or maybe a stinger. So Knutsch does come in at quarterback. Knutsch, Bryan, and Buckland in the backfield. Twin receivers out to the right. Single receiver out to the left.
1: Mann and Cunningham to the left. Hand off the
3: good
1: Knutsch,
3: keep.
2: Good fake.
1: Good fake.
3: Oh, good spin move.
1: Still on his
2: wow.
1: feet. Fights for the first down. Going to be just short.
3: Good play there by non-quarterback, able to hold that fake just enough to get that in to bite.
2: Yeah.
3: Took it right around him.
1: So second and one. Here we go.
0: Yeah.
1: Cunningham split to the right. Grogan to the left.
2: Man goes in motion to the left.
1: Knutz keeps it again.
2: Big hole.
1: Gets the first down.
3: Fumble on the play.
2: Oh, no.
3: Waiting on the referee signal.
2: Got some players.
3: Holston thinks they got it.
2: Down on the field.
3: And it will be a Holston ball.

0: So Holston has not scored a touchdown on offense, by the way.
1: Oh, man.
2: Have they not?
0: No. Kickoff return.
2: Kickoff return, punt, scoop and score, field goal.
1: Yep. Wow.
0: All their points have been scored on special teams.
2: And two of them costly mistakes for the Green Wave here. Would be a totally different ball game.
0: Knute's the one checking up on the play.
1: He is walking off under his own power.
0: So Holston will take over. All right, first and 10 for the Cavaliers.
2: Mickens in the backfield. Tweed to his right. Shift two men over on his offensive line. Hand off to Tweed around the left side. And
0: tell you what, Jacob Mann done a good job setting that in there.
2: Yes, he did.
1: Sure did.
2: So second and 9 now. 7:05 left to go here in the fourth quarter. Your score 19-7. Second and 9, ball on the 20-yard line of the Green Wave.
1: Yep, so defense is going to have to come up big here because this is only a one-score game.
2: And it looks like Coach Schrader will take a timeout. As he wants to talk things over here with his defense.
0: Knutes comes back into the game, I believe. So 6:40 left to go. Nair's up 2. I don't want to get into a chip drill situation.
2: No, absolutely not.

0: All right. Cavaliers come back to the ball. Twins out to the right. Mickens behind center. Take the snap, fake the handoff, a little screen pass out to his right. Going to be stopped by a horde of Green Wave players after about a 5-yard gain there.
1: Third and four coming up for the Cavaliers.
0: It's our third and four. Three.
2: And there's now 6 minutes left to go in this ball game.
3: All right, next third down and four. Big play.
2: Yep, big third
0: big
2: down
0: play here. Come on, we got to get our crowd going here.
1: And probably goes a little bubble screen here.
0: Yep, we got trips out to the left. Mickens is going to look to the sideline.
2: I mean, they hit a quick route here. If
0: Mickens going to keep it himself up the middle, gain the first down. Just barely.
2: 5.5 minutes left to go.
0: So first and 10 now, ball on the 30-yard line. Top 31 to go.
1: We need to stop them, not let them get any more momentum going.
2: Yeah.
1: Because they do have a field goal kicker.
2: Definitely.
0: Yes. Mickens is going to drop back, throw to his left, finds
2: good, good tackle by Jacob Mann there.
0: Tell you what, Jacob Mann has had an awesome defensive game today.
2: Yeah.
1: Austin's going to take a timeout.
0: Goodness.
1: So both teams will be down to two timeouts, I believe, with 4:40 left to go in the game. Narrows up 19-17. And Coach Schrader looking for his first win. And they're trying to get everybody fired up. Tell you what, the energy level of this whole coaching staff is so high.
2: Yeah, I agree, Jeff. Got a young coaching staff out there, some not so young, but
0: yeah, you can tell they're hungry for a win tonight.

0: So after the Holston timeout, they're faced with a 2nd and 15. After a great play by Jacob Mann, Mickens is going to send Twins out to his right, or trips rather. Going to drop back, roll to his left. Going to tuck it and run. Ooh. And good stop by Antonio Casas. He stepped out of bounds. Yep. Right around there. Yep.
1: Yeah, back at the line of scrimmage to bring up 3rd and 15.
0: Good play there by Antonio Conches to get him on the edge there.
2: Yep. So that brings up a 3rd down, 15 to go. Ball's on the 25-yard line.
0: Green Wave absolutely need a stop right here.
2: Big 3rd down here.
0: Trips out to Mickens' right. Going to take it, roll to his right. Set his feet, chuck it down the field.
2: Down
0: we got
2: field.
0: Connor Grogan, jump ball, incomplete. Good play by Connor Grogan right there.
1: So it's going to bring up 4th and 15, probably force them into punt formation. But so far they've not always punted when they went back there.
0: Right, Green Wave got to be cautious here. Watch the hard count, watch the fake.
2: Yeah, absolutely. Do not need any silly mistakes at this point in the game.
1: Well, we need a high snap over the punter's head.
0: That would be ideal right here. Tweed to kick it away for the Cavaliers. Knutson Cunningham back deep for the Green Wave. Good snap. Tweed able to get it off. Good punt, high punt. Field it back to Knuts at around the 48.
1: Knuts brings it back into Green Wave territory. 10-yard gain on the play. And with 4:12 left to go, the Green Wave will take over. A couple of first downs would make this awful tough on the Cavaliers. A touchdown would make it almost impossible.
2: Yep, this drive could be the dagger if Narrows could just control the clock and get a score here. I think their defense can handle it, but need something, though.

0: So Green Wave come out. Twins to the left. Single receiver out to the right. Brian and Buckland in the backfield. Brian will take the snap and hand it off to Buckland around the left side. Tripped up, but he's still up. And
1: he might. His yards after contact have to be high.
0: I know. He has amazing balance when he's running the ball.
1: So, second and five, 3:54 left to go. And the best thing is the clock's running.
2: Absolutely.
3: Second down and five for the Green Wave.
1: Brian in the backfield with and Buckland with him. Twin receivers to the left. A little counter play to Buckland. Ooh. Nowhere to go that
0: nothing
1: time.
0: Nothing going.
1: Bring up third and seven for the Green Wave. Ball on the 39-yard line.
0: Tough situation here.
3: Stanley, stop.

0: I don't see why you don't hand the ball off to Buckland and make fourth down more manageable.
1: Or fake the Buckland, let Brian run it.
0: Yep.
1: He's got this left edge. He might not even have to fake it.
0: Just take it himself.
1: Brian at quarterback, Buckland in the backfield with him. And that's what
0: you're
1: going to do, sweep left. Got Brian. Will be just short.
0: I see it go for
2: a hard hit, too.
1: Fourth and two coming up for the Green Wave.
0: 2 minutes, 20 seconds left in the ball game.
1: Coach Trader's going to let it run all the way down unless they stop it.
0: Yep, got a big decision here, too. I mean, I think he go for it, but... You got 2 yards. Need 2 yards for the first down.
1: So this is going to be under 140 when the Green Wave calls a timeout. But Halston takes it instead.
0: Not a bad decision there to keep some time up on the clock for them. Do you bring in a heavy set and just bully your way up for 2 yards? Do you quarterback? I mean, that's a long way to go for a quarterback sneak, but.
1: I think you give the ball to Buckland.
0: Yeah.
2: I agree.
1: Get behind your horses and run.
0: Yep.
2: He's been good for at least 2, 3, 4 yards all night.
0: No need to go away from it, that's for sure.
1: So, 1:57 left to go. I tell you, I have a lot more confidence in our defense than I've had. But you get in a 2-minute situation, it's tough.
2: It is, yeah. It's tough for a defense to get acclimated to it. Hopefully, Coach Trader has prepared our 2-minute defensive game plan.
0: Yeah, so Nares will bring up twin receivers to the right, single receiver out to the left.
1: Brian in the backfield with Buckland on his left. Try to go on the long count
0: here.
1: Yep.
0: Cavaliers do have
1: some. And Coach Schrader's going to take the timeout.
0: All right.
1: So 1:57 left to go. Both teams will be down to one timeout. 19-17 is the score. I don't think you even think about punting here.
2: Absolutely not.
0: Yeah, I'd hope not. I mean, I really think you can get something going with some kind of heavy set in the backfield.
1: Well, that's a possibility you might see.
0: Yeah.
1: Maybe bring in an extra blocker.
0: I think so, too. Take a receiver off the field. Just follow him up the middle. All you need is two. But it appears that they're just going to go out of their regular formation here. Twins out to the left. Brian and Buckland in the backfield.
1: Brian's going to keep it himself. Going
0: He's
1: to pick
0: got
1: up
0: it.
1: The first down. And that just about seals the deal right there.
0: That could be that. That is most likely a dagger. Just got to stay.
1: Yeah, they've got one timeout left.
0: Yep. Got to stay level-headed here.

0: clock is winding. Green Wave will let it run all the way down.
1: Yep. Should be about a minute 10 left.
0: Make him use that last time out regardless.
1: Yep.
0: Going into victory formation.
1: Yep.
0: Brian up under center.
1: That's going to be a... Looked like it could have been an offsides.
0: So 106 left to go. They can stop at one time. That will be on third down, I assume.

0: Going to snap this with about 20 seconds left to go in the game.
1: I think the Cavaliers should go ahead and start up the buses.
0: They've actually started to the middle of the field.
2: Yeah, they sure have.
0: Brian takes another knee.
2: That should run out the clock.
1: The ball game.
0: Must have been one less time out off the clock than what there was. Green Wave are going to come out of the second game of the season with a win to even their record at 1-1. Coach Schrader's first win, congratulations. 19-17 victory. Great job by the defense, not allowing any points.
1: Yeah. Stellar game by the defense tonight. Like you said, Jeff, you know, Holston was unable to score on offense. Just the silly mistakes.
2: Yeah.
1: I'm sure it's get cleaned up this week. So,
2: And the offense had some really good life tonight. And Parker Bryant came out and played himself a good ball game and had himself
1: Absolutely.
2: Two interceptions, had a lot of rushing yards and good completions. So,
0: a touchdown runner, too, didn't
2: yeah,
0: he?
2: Yeah. So hope to see that next
0: two
2: week.
1: Yeah, Buckland and Bryant split with two touchdowns apiece.
0: Two for Buckland, one for Bryant.
1: Yeah. But pretty much a good game here.
2: Yeah.
0: And, you know, for what it was worth, he got the big first down when we needed it.
2: Exactly, and, yeah.
0: Green Wave able to come out here with a win. Final score here at Ragsdale Field. Before we get to that, hey, we're live next week in Chilhowee.
2: Yep.
0: And then we'll be back here at Ragsdale Field for the County Clash on the 19th, I believe.
2: Huge game. Everyone needs to show up.
0: Yeah,
2: everybody.
0: And that'll be a split crew night.
2: Oh, yeah.
0: It'll be fun working with those guys, you know, the one time a year we get to do it.
2: Yeah,
1: always fun.
0: But final score here at Ragsdale Field, Green Wave 19, the Holston Cavaliers 17. 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
2: Authority.
0: Back to you, Terry.
3: Thanks, guys. Green Wave hold on for the victory, 19-17. As it's final over at Giles, they fell to Radford 48-0. Be sure to tune in to Speaking of Sports tomorrow morning. Bet you caught up what happened in both these games, everything else in local sports. Tell you what's coming up next week. Then we'll play the Giles game at 10 o'clock right after the show, followed by a replay of tonight's game. And normally when we have two games, don't have time to fit in the Near Valley Jamboree at 3 o'clock. Have to wait and see how the times work out. But always, we appreciate you listening here on WNRV. And be sure to stay tuned for message from Reverend Eddie Kendall. Well, sorry, it's going to be starting a few minutes late. Have a good night.
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5: 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Eddie Kendall is the pastor of Bethel Chapel, the church at Clendenin. 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
6: I said, well, I'm offended. She said, how come? I said, because why are they meeting on government property when my kid can't pray in school? And the Ten Commandments can't be on the wall of the high school. What's the Muslims doing meeting in a public building on Virginia Tech's campus? And I know this is going to be broadcast, and I know it's going out on the internet, and I don't care. Amen? I mean, I'm glad they're free to do it. Don't misunderstand me. I want them to be free to do it. But I want us to be free also. And the Bible is a book of freedom, by the way. And you say, well, I don't know. Well, I'll tell you what the first Congress of this United States did. They appropriated money to print tens of thousands of Bibles so that these United States would have the Bible in their hands. You see, the printing presses had all been over in England, and all the Bibles had been shipped over in wooden crates on the ships. Well, because we were at war with England, and because the ships were not going back and forth like they should, because we could not do it, the Congress, the first Congress of the United States of America, appropriated money and spent money we could have well used on guns and ammunition, spent it on bringing Bibles to the United States and having them printed here. And I praise God for the foresight of our founding fathers that made the Bible the number one book in our nation. The fact is, if you look at the words of our presidents, you have to believe that they believed in the Bible. None other than George Washington, our first president, said it is impossible to rightly govern the world without God and the Bible. Amen. You say, who said that? The first president of the United States, the father of our country. The sixth president of the United States, John Quincy Adams, said, the first and almost the only book deserving of universal attention is the Bible. I speak as the man of the world, but I say to you, search the scriptures. It's President John Quincy Adams. President Andrew Jackson said, speaking of the Bible, he said, that book, sir, is the rock upon which our republic rests. Praise God. Abraham Lincoln said, in regard for this great book, I have this to say. It is the best gift that God has ever given to man. All the good Savior gave to the world was communicated through this book. Amen, Abraham Lincoln. We would not know at all anything about the Savior if it had not been for the Holy Scriptures that tell us that. Hold fast to the Bible as the sheet anchor of your liberties. Write its precepts in your heart and practice them in your lives. To the influence of this book, we are indebted for all the progress made in true civilization. And to this, we must look as our guide in the future. Righteousness exalteth a nation, but sin is a reproach to any people. The 18th President of the United States, Ulysses Grant. If you take out of our statutes your constitution, your family life, and all that is taken from the sacred book, what should there be left to bind society together? Benjamin Harrison, our 23rd president. And I want you to listen to this one. Inside the Bible's pages lie all the answers to all the problems that have ever been known. It is my firm belief that the enduring values presented in its pages have a great meaning for each of us and our nations, our nation. The Bible can touch our hearts, order our minds, and refresh our souls. 40th President of the United States, Ronald Reagan. Amen. Oh, folks, when they try to tell you that it's not true, it is true. We are a Christian nation. 1892, the United States Supreme Court ruled that we are of historically value and presently a Christian nation. That's a ruling of the Supreme Court. Boy, not the one we got now, but that's a ruling of the one in 1892 that we are a Christian nation. And brothers and sisters, how many of us have been to Washington, D.C.? Or Richmond, Virginia? And to the Capitol buildings? If you look at our public buildings, the people that build them, the people that put them there, have inscribed the Holy Scriptures to be part of our national heritage. The Washington Monument. I don't know if you've ever been up in the Washington Monument or not, but I can tell you there's an aluminum capstone on top of the Washington Monument that says, "Praise be to God." And lining the stairwell, going up and down into the building, are carved tribute blocks that declare holiness unto the Lord. Search the Scriptures. The memory of the just is blessed. Train up a child in the way he should go, and when he's old, he'll not depart from it. My brothers and sisters, that's engraved right in the Washington Monument. The Supreme Court building has a number of places where there are images of Moses and the Ten Commandments. Moses is included among the great lawgivers in the marble sculpture on the east front. As you enter the Supreme Court courtroom, two large doors have the Ten Commandments engraved on either portion of the door and display the Ten Commandments engraved on the chair of the Chief Justice. The U.S. Capitol have the words right in the top of it, "In God We Trust," written right on the front entrance. The rotunda has a painting of the baptism of Pocahontas. The pit has a painting of the pilgrims praying and setting up the Mayflower Compact. And seen open are the words, "The New Testament according to our Lord and Savior, Jesus Christ." And the words, "God with us," are inscribed on the sail of the ship. And on the Capitol's chapel is a stained glass window depicting George Washington in prayer with the inscription that "This nation under God." And Psalm 16:1 is etched in the window that states, "Preserve me, O God, for in thee do I put my trust." The Jefferson Memorial says, around the dome of the Capitol, says, "I have sworn upon the altar of God eternal hostility against every form of tyranny over the minds of man." And one of the panels reads, "God who gave us life, gave us liberty. Can the liberties of a nation be secure that have been removed from conviction of these liberties, the gift of God? Therefore, I tremble for my country when I reflect that God is just and his justice cannot sleep forever." Those are words of Thomas Jefferson, my friends. The Lincoln Memorial has the words of God all over it. And the Gettysburg Address, 14 times God is mentioned in the Gettysburg Address when Abraham Lincoln spoke, and two times he quoted directly from the Holy Scriptures. I have to tell you, my friend, even our educational systems. I had Rhonda bring me copies of the McGuffey Reader from the library at Radford University. And I searched through them, and exactly what I knew I would find, I found. The McGuffey Readers were the readers that our grandfathers and great-grandfathers studied when they went to school. They were the readers that held our people from the first grade all the way through high school that they studied. And every single McGuffey Reader had sections of the Bible in it and stories from the Holy Scriptures. My friend, when our kids went to school in the old days in America, they weren't told they couldn't pray. They were told what the Bible said. And teachers stood up and led their classes in prayer. Principals stood up and led their schools in prayer. My friend, right now we've come under fire. Our educational system, we've allowed to be taken over by liberals and people that don't believe in God. And they've pushed God out of the way. And woe unto every nation that forgets God, for we'll be turned into where? Hell. Every nation that forgets God shall be turned into hell. So there used to be an old song that they used to sing on the radio sometime, "Back to the Bible." My brothers and sisters, I have to tell you, this right here is the standard by which all religion must be measured. This is the standard by which all human conduct should be measured. Does the Bible say it's all right for me to steal your cow? No, it doesn't. Does the Bible say it's all right for me to have sex with your wife? No, it doesn't. What does the Bible say? The Bible is very clear about our morality. You shouldn't have to be wandering around in the dark saying, "Well, I wonder what's right. I wonder what's right." Honey, the book tells you what's right. It's right here in it. This is the standard that God has for you. And I beg you, my friend, make this your standard of living. Look at what it says. Read it from kiver to kiver, as Brother Sheffy said when he's preaching on the telephone for the first time out of Staffordsville. They got phones and everybody picked up their phone as on party line. And Brother Sheffy got on the phone and preached. And he preached to everybody in Staffordsville that had a telephone. And they said, "What did you do?" He said, "I preached from kiver to kiver." And my friend, you need to read this from kiver to kiver. From the front kiver to the back kiver. For those of you who don't know mountain talk, that's cover. You need to read it, and you need to make it your life. If the Bible says it's a sin, don't do it. If the Bible says you need to do it, you do it. My friend, I beg you today to make the Bible the standard of your life, of your church, and let's get together and make it the standard of our nation once again. Father God, we come to you in the name of Jesus Christ. Lord, we come confessing we believe the Word of God, confessing we believe the truth of the gospel, confessing we believe, Father, that we can trust you in everything, and we can trust your Word. And Father, we can stand on your Word. Heavenly Father, I pray in the name of Jesus Christ, the Holy Spirit of God will bless and touch every heart here this morning. And Lord, help us, Lord, to turn to the Word of God in our homes, in our church, and in our nation. Father, I pray the Spirit of God will anoint us with a spirit of repentance and a spirit of seeking. And Father, we'll open the book to see what it has to say. Father, I thank you for the greatest story that's ever been told. The story that the Bible tells of the redemption of man through Jesus Christ. Father, these favors, these blessings, these mercies, we ask in the name of Jesus Christ, to whom we give praise now and forevermore. Amen.

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4: Many Virginians are already paying more for electricity, and another increase could be on the way.
5: Dominion Energy is asking state regulators to approve another rate increase. Resident Aileen Rivera says she's already feeling the financial pressure.
6: For the month of August, my bill is $419.60. We're both still working, but with everything going up, I mean, that's $419 is huge.
5: Glenn Besa tells CBS 6 he's against another increase.
7: If you're on a fixed income and your bill goes up to $20 or $50 or $100 more, you have a serious problem.
5: The State Corporation Commission will decide whether to approve the request. I'm Thomas Cage.
4: An inmate is dead after being taken into custody by deputies from the York-Pocosin Sheriff's Office. The man was arrested at Club Wyndham's Governor's Green's timeshare resort on Wednesday morning after allegedly making a sexually suggestive comment to an employee. He reportedly resisted arrest and experienced a medical emergency and died at a local hospital. The two deputies have been placed on administrative leave pending the results of the investigation. Police say some human remains found at a medical center in Petersburg are believed to be those of a missing person. Petersburg police say the remains were found last week behind Southside Medical Center. The remains have been taken to the medical examiner's office in Richmond for ID and cause of death. No other details have been provided. Backyard bird feeding can bring Virginians a sense of peace and daily purpose. According to a Virginia Tech study released Wednesday, 95% of bird watchers surveyed said feeding wild birds boosted their mental health while fostering deep connections with other people. Researchers tracked participants across a six-month period, comparing official happiness tests against how people actually felt. Even though formal quiz scores were relatively flat, people credited their feeders over major life events by nearly 2-1 for staying happy and grounded. I'm Rebecca Hughes.
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10: Partly cloudy, 65 tonight. Tomorrow, mostly sunny, 80 degrees. Partly sunny skies on Sunday, a late day shower, a thunderstorm, 75. Labor Day Monday, mix of clouds and sun, 75. And Tuesday, more the same, mostly sunny. Temperatures between 75 and 80 degrees, more humidity Wednesday. I'm staff meteorologist Bill Jackwoman on the Virginia News Network.
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1: This week on Knee Deep in Bluegrass, I have a new song from Daryl Mosley. We're also going to hear a new song from Kevin Denny. I have Jaylee Roberts on the way, Zach Topp, Terry Eldridge, Rhonda Vincent, Jason Carter, Michael Cleveland, the Pole Ramblin' Boys, Junior Sisk, and more. Knee Deep in Bluegrass is brought to you in part by Foothills Country Ham, Riley Bourne, Sound Biscuit, Rebel Records, Get It Played, and Turnberry Records. I hope that you'll sit back, relax, and enjoy.

A great new song from Daryl Mosley. It's one about hope and encouragement and recovery, called I Won't Drink to That. It was Blue Highway starting the show, Wild Urge to Ramble. I'm Cindy Bauckham. I hope you're doing well, and I sure thank you for being tuned this way for Bluegrass. I enjoy this time with you every week, and again, thank you for tuning in. The latest from Jaylee Roberts is called Memories on the Moon. Enjoy it now on Knee Deep in Bluegrass.

0: Yeah, that's Jaylee Roberts' Memories on the Moon. 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

Stone Blind Love. That's Kevin Denny with a brand new song here on Knee Deep in Bluegrass. I'm Cindy Baca, and our bluegrass continues with one of today's top names in country music, Zach Top. What was Zach Top doing before becoming one of the biggest names in country music? Well, it was bluegrass. Here's Love Someone Like Me by Zach Top on Knee Deep in Bluegrass.

0: Years ago, there was a version of that song by Newgrass Revival I always enjoyed. I love that version, too, from Zach Top here on Knee Deep in Bluegrass. On the way, Terry Eldridge, Rhonda Vincent, Jason Carter, Michael Cleveland, and more. I hope you'll stay tuned to Knee Deep in Bluegrass.
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0: We got the song from Mac Odell, but our friend Mike Bubb, bass player extraordinaire, sent us a message a few years ago. It was I think it was in 2020, in the COVID time. We were all locked in and listening to music and all that sort of thing on our own. And I guess Mike ran across this song and thought it'd be a good one for us, and he sent us a message about it. So we listened to the Mac Odell cut, and everybody got familiar with the melody and the chords, and we just got together and played it. And that's pretty much how it went. Some of the songs that we do in High Fidelity work out that way, and we were really happy with how Red Ball Rocket Train turned out.
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staying very busy, playing festivals and fairs, and when not on the road, playing the Grand Ole Opry. She's a member, Rhonda Vincent, and that's her latest, Far Away From Home. We started this segment with Terry Eldridge and Mama Tried. And here's Jason Carter and Michael Cleveland teaming up on Stony Lonesome here on Knee Deep in Bluegrass.

0: Without question, two of the greatest fiddlers in the world, Jason Carter and Michael Cleveland. They're great individually, but anytime you get a chance to see and hear them together, it is spectacular. That was Stony Lonesome on Knee Deep in Bluegrass. Coming up, the Po' Ramblin' Boys, Blue Ridge Gathering, and Junior Sisk here on Knee Deep in Bluegrass, brought to you in part by Get It Played. You wrote the song. You recorded the track. 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
3: How's it going, guys? 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Had a blast in the studio with Brian Sutton and Dan Tominski and Billy Contrevers, Tony Ray and Ethan Burkhardt on this one. 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

The Poe Ramblin' Boys on Knee Deep in Bluegrass with Bottom of a Glass, written by Doyle Lawson and Paul Williams. 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

0: That is by Junior Sisk, The Dreams I Dream. Before that, Blue Ridge Gathering, and we started the set with the Po' Ramblin' Boys. 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
0: This year, Daily and Vincent welcome fellow Grand Ole Opry stars Ricky Skaggs, Rhonda Vincent, and Gene Watson. 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
3: 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Don't miss it. IBMA World of Bluegrass this October 20th through the 24th in Chattanooga, Tennessee. I'll be there. I hope I see you there.
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1: Partly cloudy, 65 tonight. Tomorrow, mostly sunny, 80 degrees. Partly sunny skies on Sunday, a late day shower, a thunderstorm, 75. Labor Day Monday, mix of clouds and sun, 75. And Tuesday, more the same, mostly sunny. Temperatures between 75 and 80 degrees, more humidity Wednesday. I'm staff meteorologist Bill Jackwoman on the Virginia News Network.
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4: 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We'll hear from High Fidelity, Riley Bourne, Doyle Lawson and Quicksilver, Dave Adkins on the way with a song that commemorates the 25th anniversary of the 9/11 attacks. Nick Chandler and Delivered coming up. Also, The Grascals with Marty Stewart. Third Time Out, Molly Tuttle, Tony Trischka with Billy Strings, and more. Knee Deep in Bluegrass. 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To get the music underway this hour, it's a great one from the Boxcars. Don't Fall in Love with a Girl Like That.

0: Karen Vincent on the lead vocal. That's Daily and Vincent, I'll Keep Going. And before that, the Boxcars. They're getting together for a special reunion set during Blue Highway Fest, coming up in October in Big Stone Gap, Virginia. My name is Cindy Bauckham, and I'm coming back with more great bluegrass. We'll hear High Fidelity, Riley Bourne, and Doyle Lawson and Quicksilver, among others. 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

Red Ball Rocket Train. That's High Fidelity on Knee Deep in Bluegrass. The first time I heard that, I told Mark Freeman at Rebel Records, it really puts me in mind of the sound of the Nashville Bluegrass Band when Alan O'Brien and Pat Enright would do those great duets. We recently lost Pat Enright, and the Nashville Bluegrass Band is one of the bands being inducted into the Bluegrass Hall of Fame this year. As part of the World of Bluegrass festivities and the IBMA Award Show this October in Chattanooga, Tennessee. Riley Bourne is next, an artist who grew up in the state of Illinois. This is called Company I Keep.

0: Doyle Lawson and Quicksilver with The Signs here on Knee Deep in Bluegrass. Before that, Riley Bourne, also in that set of music, High Fidelity. And coming up, I have some great songs featuring Nick Chandler and Delivered. Third Time Out on the way, The Graskals, Tony Trischka, and Billy Strings. 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

Chandler and delivered on Pinecastle Music. Look for me here on Knee Deep in Bluegrass. I'm Cindy Bauckham. I appreciate you tuning in for Bluegrass here on the show every week. The next song is from Dave Adkins, and it's called The 10th Day of September. We've been seeing a lot of 9/11 tributes as the 25th anniversary of those 9/11 attacks draws closer. Well, this is a story, and I don't know if it's a true story or not, but I'm sure there were a lot of things similar to this. But listen closely to the words of 10th Day of September, something in the life the day before those attacks. 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

0: Powerful song from Dave Adkins, 10th day of September here on Knee Deep in Bluegrass. We also heard from Nick Chandler and Delivered. And coming up, we've got Russell Warren third time out. Marty Stewart joins the Grascals from their new album. Molly Tuttle on the way. Tony Trischka with Billy Strings. I'm Cindy Bauckham, and this is Knee Deep in Bluegrass, brought to you in part by Get It Played. 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
4: 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So thanks again for listening and tuning in. 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

Old Kentucky Farmers from Russell Moore and Third Time Out here on Knee Deep in Bluegrass. Well, I think one farmer song deserves another. Let's enjoy Farmer's Blues by the Grascals. They're joined by Marty Stewart, and this is from their brand new album on Billy Blue Records.

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1: Rocket Train. We got the song from Mac O'Dell, but our friend Mike Bubb, bass player extraordinaire, sent us a message a few years ago. It was, I think it was in 2020, in the COVID time. We were all locked in and listening to music and all that sort of thing on our own. And I guess Mike ran across this song and thought it'd be a good one for us, and he sent us a message about it. So we listened to the Mac O'Dell cut, and everybody got familiar with the melody and the chords, and we just got together and played it, and that's pretty much how it went. Some of the songs that we do in High Fidelity work out that way, and we were really happy with how Red Ball Rocket Train turned out.
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Well, before we run out of time for this week's Knee Deep in Bluegrass, I want to get on a couple more songs. This first one features Molly Tuttle. She is a newlywed of 2 weeks. She married Ketch Secor of Old Crow Medicine Show. Here's Molly with San Joaquin on Knee Deep in Bluegrass.

with Brown's Ferry Blues. That's Tony Trischka and Billy Strings rounding out this week's Knee Deep in Bluegrass. Before that, San Joaquin from Molly Tuttle. I'm Cindy Bauckham, thanking you for tuning this way for Bluegrass Music. I hope you enjoyed the show, and I hope you'll make plans to come back and join me every week right here. 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There's plenty going on. I am just so thrilled to get to MC some great festivals in the Southeast, like the Camp Springs Labor Day Weekend Festival, like Daly and Vincent Music Fest, Blue Highway Fest. 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

And from his album New Moon Rising that came out several years ago, that was Peter Rowan in High Lonesome Sound. And my name's Tom Henderson, and I'd like to invite you to our weekly program of This is Bluegrass. On last week's program, there were several requests that we didn't have time to get to, and here's one of them right now. Somebody wanted to hear Doc Watson in the Greenville Trestle High.

And that was the first and only bluegrass album that Doc really recorded. And that was the title song from that album, Doc Watson and the Greenville Trestle High. Here's one more left over from last week. This is the Lonesome River Band with Ronnie Bowman on the lead vocal. One called Long Gone.

We still have a few leftover requests that we're going to get to in a minute. But first, I'd like to play this one. This was a great group that kind of followed the Hot Rise Band in Colorado, and they no longer exist, same as Hot Rise. They're called Front Range, and this is The Hills That I Call.

0: and a group that was very popular during the 90s, and they kind of just fizzled away. Their lead singer, Bob Amos, is still around with another group, and he also wrote that song. That was Front Range with The Hills That I Call Home. And my name's Tom Henderson. God bless America.
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And that's from a new album by the Chapmans, but not all is new. There's 13 songs on there, and there's only two new ones. All the others came out by the Chapmans in the 90s. And that was one of the new ones. John Chapman was doing the lead on that, along with his brothers and father, and that was River of Sorrow. One good river song always deserves another, or something like that. Here's Billy Boone Smith and the Cumberland River.

There's one he not only sang, but he also wrote. That was Billy Boone Smith and the Cumberland River Shore. One more river song, and we'll make our three-pack for today. And this is probably the most important river there is. Here's Gary Waldrop and the River of Life.

0: And that's our three-pack of river songs. That was Gary Waldrop and The River of Life. And my name's Tom Henderson. God bless America.
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5: 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Along with something new. And of course, something borrowed. And last but not least, something blue.
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And out of the first 60 songs that Reno and Smiley recorded, Don wrote 59 of them. And that was our old song on This Is Bluegrass Today. Don Reno and Red Smiley and all the Tennessee Cut-Ups with Too Many Teardrops. For something new, here's a group called High Ground, and this is one of their originals. Our new song on This Is Bluegrass, High Ground with Bristol Station.

And a new song on this is Bluegrass Today. That was High Ground with one of their own compositions, Bristol Station. For something new, we'll turn to Junior Sisk and Rambler's Choice. This is borrowed from Tom T. Hall, one called Train Without a Track.

And Junior Sisk and Rambler's Choice with our borrowed song, and this is Bluegrass Today, borrowed from Tom T. Hall. That was Train Without a Track. For Something Blue, we'll turn to a young lady by the name of Linda Dawson, and she also wrote this song. She's with the Kickin' Grass Band, and this is our blues song on This Is Bluegrass Today, The Gasoline Blues.

And there you have something old, something new, something borrowed in our blues song. And this is Bluegrass Today, the Kickin' Grass Band with the Gasoline Blues.

0: And for those of you still keeping score, that goes back to 1954. Lester Flatt, Earl Scruggs, and all the Foggy Mountain Boys, and I'd Rather Be Alone. And my name's Tom Henderson. God bless America.
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8: And Brooke Aldridge, and you're listening to our good friend Tom Henderson, and this is Bluegrass.

Some mighty fine words there. That was a good song. That was Darren and Brooke Aldridge, the husband and wife team, and one called The Sweetest Waste of Time. Here's a song about a fella that gave Hank his early influences in country music, mainly the blues part. He was a black man by the name of T-Tot, and Hank and T-Tot would pick all the time, and a lot back then white folks and even the black folks didn't like that too much, but they stayed together, and he taught Hank how to sing the blues. Here's the story. This is the group that does this is called Volume 5, and from their album Down in a Cell, here's the story of T-Tot Payne.

again. If there wasn't any T-Tot, there might never have been a Hank Williams. That was Volume 5 in T-Tot Pain. Here's another new group and another new song. And if you're going to hear it first, you're going to hear it here right on This Is Bluegrass. This is a group, and it's very apropos for the name of the group, is No One You Know. This is their first recording. You might get to know them after this. This was written by Rachel Burge, who is the lead singer for the group. So here's Rachel Burge, her group No One You Know, and Looking for a Sign.

You're going to hear it first on This Is Bluegrass. And that was Rachel Burge singing the lead there, and she also wrote that song. The group is No One You Know, and the song is Looking for a Sign. Well, I think I found one. A sign, that is. This is Steve Gulley and Tim Stafford, and from their album Dogwood Winter, this is Just Along for the Ride.

And from their album Dogwood Winter, that was Steve Gulley with Tim Stafford and on Just Along for the Ride. Here's another new one. This one's so new, it's not coming out till October. This is a Blue Moon Rising and Time to Be Moving On.

0: Yeah, that's neat. They let the rhythm guitar player get a few licks in there. Sounded good. That was Blue Moon Rising, and from their album Strange New World, that was True to Be Moving On.
1: That's just about all the time we have for today's program. So until next week, this is Tom Henderson saying goodbye, and thanks for listening to This is Bluegrass.

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1: Partly cloudy, 65 tonight. Tomorrow, mostly sunny, 80 degrees. Partly sunny skies on Sunday, a late day shower, a thunderstorm, 75. Labor Day Monday, mix of clouds and sun, 75. And Tuesday, more the same, mostly sunny. Temperatures between 75 and 80 degrees, more humidity Wednesday. I'm staff meteorologist Bill Jackwoman on the Virginia News Network.
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4: 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Thanks for listening this week, folks, on all of our affiliates across the U.S. and Canada. Yeah, there's that Canada thing again. Hey, but we've got a great top five, a brand new hot shot of the week from a guy who's already on the top five. Now, that's a feat that doesn't happen very often. I got an opportunity to sit down with an old friend of mine, Summer Brooke Morgan from Mountain Faith Band. I'm sure you remember her. And her brother and the whole family was just incredible. America's Got Talent will never be the same again. But first,
3: this is the Hot Shot of the Week.

0: Hey, that's our hot shot of the week with new stuff from Marty Fally. Feed Sack Curtain. More from Marty later on in the show. Hey, a few weeks ago, I got to sit down with an old friend of mine, Summer Brooke Morgan. You probably remember her and her family from America's Got Talent a few years back. And this is how that went. Rick Dollar for The Rick Dollar Show and The Rick Dollar Show podcast. We also have My Appalachian Home podcast. And recently, we have opened the Radio Dogs Podcast Network, a series of really great podcasts that we signed to come on with us. And it's just working out great. My guest today is Summer Brooke Morgan. I know she looks familiar to you because if anybody watched America's Got Talent or listened to Mountain Faith, was it Mountain Faith Band, I think, a couple of times?
1: Mountain Faith Band, yep.
0: Ah, see, and there she is. And you guys did a lot of big shows. I mean, like NFL.

0: never got back around to it. So
1: y'all were just teasing everybody too, man, because I think the first time I met you was in 2000. Was it 2001 at Song of the Mountains, maybe?
0: Probably so. Gosh, that's so hard to believe.
1: Yeah.
0: So long ago.
1: Gosh, man. And we had such a, I mean, we had a ball upstairs. We were having a fun time, man. And it was just a good thing. I just felt really good energy with you guys. And I knew that something good was going to happen for you. But, you know, sometimes, you know, life takes a left turn and you're either hanging on or you're not. And yeah. So, but I think you guys have all been pretty happy, pretty successful. You know, you used to perform with your brother. Is that was correct, right?
0: Yeah. Yeah. It was my brother and then my cousin, John. I don't know if you, do you remember John? He was there that night.
1: I probably do, you know?
0: Yeah. So he actually, he has gone on to, be a part of Jason Aldean's writing team. So he's written, I don't know how many of Jason's last number one hits, at least 10. I mean, he's been with him for years now, writing number one songs for him. So, you know, he's gone on and obviously been very successful. And, my brother and my dad, that's who else was in the band at that point. So, and then we maybe had a friend with us at that point that, we always had a friend playing the mandolin. So
1: always somebody, you know, playing the mandolin. Let me tell you. Yeah. Can you keep time? Okay.
0: Yeah. You hop on in. Let's go.
1: Yeah. But this latest release you have, I came from Storytellers. This thing is just about as autobiographical as you get. I mean, your dad, I mean, I don't think I ever got to meet your grandfather. I may have, but your dad was a hoot and a holler, man. He'd catch you in the hallway and just, he'd have one, you know? Yeah. I mean, it might be a 10 or 15 minute story, but good Lord, there's always a lesson in there somewhere.
0: Yeah, well, for sure.
1: Yeah. So is that where you came up with the idea for this song or?
0: Yeah, I was just, I don't know. It just hit me one day that, I guess I was probably thinking back to when we were kids. Mm-hmm. My parents obviously both worked full-time jobs. This was before music started. And so when we were out of school, we would go way up into the mountain. It was in the same county, but it was as far away as you could get. It was 1 hour into the woods. And so that's where our parents would drop us off, you know, 3 or 4 days, whatever their schedule was. And we would spend the week with my grandparents.
1: Oh, no.
0: And nighttime was always, you know, what we looked forward to because my brother and my cousin and I would sit in the floor. It was literally like the song says, my grandpa would turn the lights off. He had a little lamp beside his chair and we'd sit there and he would tell the scariest ghost stories you've ever heard in your life. I mean, we would just be like on the edge of our seats. It's no wonder we've like never slept, but, a lot of it was true stuff that had happened years, you know, 100 years ago that had been passed down, through all the different family members. And I can remember as I got older and, you know, learned to read, there were books that great aunts, uncles, you know, would write our family stories down in these books. And I can remember being, you know, 10 years old and reading about, painters, mountain lions, you know, there was one story of one of my ancestors that they had built their cabin. He was gone and the wife and kids were at home and a mountain lion came to the house. And I forget all the details right now, but it eventually tried to come down the chimney and the wife, I forget what she threw ashes at it or something and was able to like keep this mountain lion from eating the family. I mean, it's just crazy, these stories. And that was on both sides of my family. Everybody, and obviously we love to talk. Can't tell. But I just thought about it one day.
1: And
0: I
1: was like, record, okay.
0: Yeah, in case anyone was wondering. But I just thought about it one day. I was like, I mean, I guess I'm kind of a storyteller too. I just do it, you know, they didn't put music to theirs. And so that's where the idea came from. And, you know, the second verse talks about I would find boxes of pictures and I never had to wonder who was in the picture or what was going on. Because if you flipped the picture over, the whole story was written on the back of it. That was my great grandma and my grandma's thing. And I still, to this day, you know, find boxes of pictures, flip them over and know exactly what's going on in the picture. And, so that's, you know, what the second verse talks about, but yeah, that's where it came from. It just hit me one day. I don't know.
1: Yeah. See, I mean, we came from the same kind of people. They were always, my grandfather was always telling us all kinds of stories and you didn't know if he

0: was like pulling your leg or, you know, doing the, you know, doing the right thing or trying to keep, you know, teach you some kind of lesson or something, you know, that's the biggest thing. Yeah. At the end of it was, you know, this big finale of, and that's why you don't drink and drive, or, you know, that's why you don't do this, you know?
1: Yeah.
0: Now you were with, Mountain Fever, right? Are you still with them, or is this an independent release that you're doing?
1: This is an independent release, but yes, we, for the last several years of traveling, we were with Mountain Fever, and mm-hmm. it was when Mark was still there, and he was so, so good to us. I mean, nothing but wonderful things to say about Mark and Mountain Fever. They were so good to us. And he honestly would just say, whatever you want. Whatever you want. Is this okay? Whatever you want. And I mean, and that's not normally the case that you just get, you know.
0: No, you don't get that from a record label, what to okay? Do,
1: but Mark, I mean, he was awesome. And we'd be up there making albums. And it's a wonder we got any albums done, because we would like stay with him and his parents. Oh. And he fed us. Oh my God. Every hour he would come in with like the most gourmet meatballs, deep fried Oreos, biscuits and gravy. Really? I'm not kidding you. Every hour he would come around with a tray in the studio, and we'd be like, Mark, we're still recovering from the last time.
0: We're trying to sing here. Okay.
1: Yeah. But oh, he was just so good to us, but I miss him.
0: Mark's a great guy. Let me tell you, I talked to him one day about, you know, starting a podcast and all sort of stuff. And I was like, yeah, I'd like to talk to so-and-so and have them on the podcast. And he stopped me right mid sentence. Hey, there's too much talking going on now. You know what I'm saying? And I was like, and he was just joshing me, man. He pulled my leg. Yeah. I was like, dude, you got to quit that.
1: Yeah.
0: I was mad at you for like that much of time. But Mark is, he's a great guy, man. He just, I'm so glad that he's not having to do day to day and all that stuff. And I think Amanda pretty much has taken over, the reins of everything now. And, she is really trying to, I guess do things her way. And, a lot of people are saying a lot of great things. And,
1: I'm sure I can imagine. Yeah.
0: She knows what she's doing.
1: Yeah.
0: So what was it like to be on America's Got Talent? What was the process? I know you had to go through and do an audition, but after that, you're pretty much in the dark, aren't you, until you film again?
1: Yeah. So some of the backstories, my mom is actually the one that submitted the video.
0: I remember
1: that. So we're driving to a bluegrass festival and get this call from California, and I'm like, telemarketer, and, you know, cut it off. And turns out it wasn't. And anytime we appeared on TV, we had pretty short notice. So I'll never forget, like, for the televised audition where we're wearing like the suits and stuff. The weekend before, we were driving through Kentucky in our old bus, and
0: what was the name of that bus?
1: I think that was the red one.
0: Yes.
1: I forget that one's name.
0: Oh man, I think it started with a C. It'll come to me because I remember
1: Clifford, the big red bus. Yes,
0: I remember.
1: Okay, so we're driving home in Clifford, and obviously, like, we don't have a lot of fancy clothes. We just wear the same thing over and over again. So it's all on that bus because that's the only place we're wearing it. Oh, so we're driving home. We pull off in like 3 o'clock in the morning at a gas station to get some diesel, and the bus breaks down in the aisle of the diesel pump. So not only are we blocking this small gas station's diesel pump, will not crank. And so we just like leave the bus. I mean, what else are you going to do at 2 o'clock in the morning? My mom came and got us. And we obviously went in and told them, like, we will get a wrecker out here as soon as we can get a hold of somebody. And we had to be on we find out after we get home that like the next morning we have to be in Knoxville on a plane. Well, we have no dress clothes, like all of our clothes are on the bus 4 hours away. And so we start going through our parents' closet. And I remember Braden had like a really weird chili stain on his tie.
0: Oh, God.
1: So he adjusted the tie to like the banjo covers the part of the tie that has the stain on it. Dad's had like, I don't know if like the moths or whatever, you know, like eat holes in your clothes. Like there was a hole in the back of his suit that nobody ever saw. I mean, we were like, rock if you looked close. But
0: well, if you think about it, you know, sometimes in life things are meant to happen no matter what. No matter what you have to go through, that last little, you know, pinch of what you have to deal with there. Good God. Yeah.
1: And every time we went was, you know, it was pretty short notice and we were just scrounging around, like just making it work. Rolling with the punches.
0: But you made it happen. You know, you made it work. And you guys did very, very well on that TV show. But you know, for the exposure that you get on a piece of art like that, man, I mean, my gosh.
1: Yeah.
0: How much exposure is that? I mean, did that help you a bunch? I mean, the booking started coming in after the fact or what happened?
1: Yeah. I mean, the bookings definitely, you know, started rolling in from the time the first one aired. Yeah. But when you're in that situation, your contracts and stuff, there's not a lot you can do while you're on the show. Yeah. So we put a lot on hold. And once we got voted off, we just started calling people back and we got to do, you know, some really neat things that I never imagined we would ever get to do. The one that stands out, well, there's two that really stand out. I always thought it would be so neat to get to go sing for our troops. I just thought that would just be the neat. You would see videos of it and think, gosh, that's so cool. Like I would love to do that one day, but they don't want to see us. And
0: surprised.
1: Yeah. And so it was actually over Thanksgiving for about 7-8 days. We spent Thanksgiving in Qatar at the Al Udeid Air Force Base. We had a bluegrass and barbecue night, which was so fun. They danced their brains. I mean, we had the best time. And we stood there talking to people till probably 1 o'clock in the morning. One thing that came from that, there's this guy that had a teddy bear and we were waiting in line, you know, talking to people and he came up and he's like, "Hey, will you take a picture of this teddy bear?" We were like, "Okay, yeah, sure, whatever." And Corey, he was like, "What, if you don't mind, you know, what's the story behind this teddy bear?" And he said, "Well, I've got a son that was born since I've been over here that I've not met yet." And he said, I'm obviously missing out on a lot. And so anything I do, I take pictures with this teddy bear so that one day when he's old enough to understand, I can explain to him, you know, what I was doing, why I wasn't there. And so that was probably the most unforgettable trip, performance that we ever had.
0: Yeah.
1: And some of those people still follow us on Facebook and stuff. And, you know, we'll go back and forth in the comment section. And that was so long ago. But the other one, and this was right before COVID, I always thought it would be cool to go to Paris. Didn't think I ever would. No way. And I'll never forget when our manager at the time called and he was like, "Hey, do you want to spend Christmas in Paris?" And I was thinking, like, isn't there like a Paris, Texas or something, or like a Paris, North Carolina? And I was like, "Ron, that's a mean joke. Don't do that to me. That's mean." And he's like, "No, I'm not kidding. Like, it's Paris. It's the one, the big one." I was like,
0: "France."
1: You know, I cried. I was like, "There's no way. Like, nobody over there wants to hear us." But sure enough, there was a church over there. And we went for Christmas. And we sang one night. And they said, you know, when we have people over here, we really want them to get to, like, make a trip out of it. And so they brought our families over. I mean, it was just... It was incredible. And we spent, I think, 8 days over there.
0: Holy crap.
1: With them. And they took such good care of it. It was just the neatest experience. And that was the last thing we did before COVID. That was in 2019 or 18, 19. And that was the last thing we did. And then expected, you know, to take a couple weeks off the new year, kind of recombobulate and then come back in, I guess, February, and everything.
0: Did your dad come up with that word you just said? Recombobulate?
1: Yeah, for sure. Yeah, you got to recombobulate.
0: I'm sure that's one of his words.
1: I need to write a song with all these words that we make up, and people would be like, "What the heck are they talking about?"
0: I don't know. It'd be big in the South, you know. So.
1: Yeah.
0: So, oh man, I never knew that you guys got to perform in Paris.
1: Yeah, it was neat, and I mean, it was the last thing we did, and you know. There were a lot of times where I would sit there and be so sad. Like, I can't tell you how many times, and I don't mean this like get pity, but like, I can't tell you how many times over the last few years that I've sat on the couch and watched Mountain Faith YouTube videos and just cried my eyes out. Because it's like, I mean, it's my life. I mean, it is, every part of me is music, you know, and it's been really hard over the last few years to not get to do it. And then I would sit there and be like, Summer, like, you got to do things that you never thought you would get to do and that people would, you know, just pray and hope to want to get to do, like, you know, be thankful for what you got to do and how it ended. You know, that was a really neat note to go out on, you know? So yeah, I kind of have to be thankful for, you know, what we did get to do. And then, who knows what's down the road. So.
0: Exactly. I mean, this is a great song. I mean, people they can get it on Spotify and everywhere else online. They can hear the song, but I would recommend that, you know, when everything gets finished and you put this song out for people to purchase, put it out there. I mean, you guys have you guys as Mountain Faith and Mountain Faith Band have done so much, like you've been telling me. But if you feel like that you need to go on and do more of this, I know you have a family now. Yeah, you got, how old is your child now?
1: She just turned one.
0: Oh my God. Okay, you got a 1 year old, so you may have a backpack on or something, you know, that you gotta strap the kid to. But you know, don't give up on it. I mean, if it's just singing on church in church on Sunday morning or something, you gotta keep this satisfied in you. You know? I mean, I've had people tell me when I first started doing this before I met you guys at, you know, Song of the Mountains. You know, I had people say, oh man, what are you doing? Why are you doing that? Why are you walking around a racetrack for 16 hours a day and blah, blah, blah, blah, blah, blah, blah. But, you know, I've got to meet so many cool people and I've got a lot of friends now, I feel like. And just being able to satisfy this need of me asking questions and getting good answers from people. And, you know, I had no idea it was called a podcast. I mean, we started it in 2002.
1: Yeah.
0: So, so you never know. Don't let the rest of the world tell you what you need to do, you know?
1: For sure.
0: Yeah.
1: No, I needed that. That's good. I appreciate that.
0: And I hope you did need that. That's great. Yeah. I mean, I would like to see you out there more.
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0: There's a place tucked away in the mountains where time slows down just enough for you to catch your breath. 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
0: I'm sure if you picked the phone up and called your old manager up and say, hey, look, I want to do this, and what's the next step? What's, you know, how's the business changed since I did it last time?
1: for sure. Look, I'm going to do that.
0: Okay.
1: I want you to.
0: I think that'd be one of the better things that would happen in this world this week. So, what NFL game did you guys perform at? I was kind of curious about that.
1: So, the first one that we did was the Falcons and the Panthers.
0: Oh, yeah.
1: And it was when Cam Newton was, I mean, he was having a big year. And Braden, we were getting ready to walk out onto, we were walking off the field and it was time. And we were in the guest side, so the Panthers were coming back out. And leave it to Braden. I'm not kidding you. I'm not exaggerating. Almost took him out with the head of his banjo coming around a corner. And Cam was running around the corner and Bray was coming around the corner. And he literally had to like jump and sling his head to keep from hitting Bray's banjo head.
0: Oh, my God.
1: So that's leave it to Bray. I mean, my goodness.
0: You don't want to be known for that, you know. And
1: no, not at all.
0: The annals of history. Yeah, I took out Cam Newton with a banjo.
1: With a banjo.
0: Oh, you were.
1: You know, Bray like never.
0: No, I was trying to hit him with it. You know, God, I can't believe that.
1: Yeah, that was pretty wild. And then we did. So the Braves, we've gotten to do a lot for the Braves. We love the Braves. Mm-hmm. The guy that's in charge down there. He's just a really good dude. And the first year we played it, we just hit it off. Like, and it's. I credit most of it to Braden because Bray's so just fun. Like if you can't hit it off with Braden, I mean, I don't know who you can hit it off with because he's just so chill and he can talk to anybody. And so of course, we just hit it off with him. And every year they would call and we would go play a game. And now, still to this day, last baseball season, I reached out to him and just kind of let him know where I was at, that I was kind of wanting to get back into it. And he come sing. And so he brought us down there. And I don't know. I just feel like we've met a lot of really, really great people that have been really good to us. And at the end of the day, you're like, why are they so good to us? Like, we don't deserve it. What in the world? But we just come across.
0: Hey, really none of
1: you being one of them.
0: I appreciate that, but it's easy to talk with you guys. And I mean, I remember Bray had this. He had this huge beard. Does he still have the beard?
1: Yeah, he does.
0: Oh my God,
1: he
0: man.
1: Keeps it a little shorter now. But yeah, he's still got it.
0: I remember asking him if he had any. The birds ever fly out of his beard during the last interview, and he was just—he
1: used to keep a comb hidden in the back of it. I'm not kidding.
0: You got
1: it. He could tuck it in the back, and nobody knew it was there.
0: That's where he never kept his beard comb.
1: Yeah,
0: he's crazy. He was a crazy man, but he was. Yeah. You know, he was like the comic relief, and you were like the serious person, and then everybody else just kind of fell into place.
1: I cannot tell you how many times I've kicked Braden under a table. Like bruised shins the whole entire Mountain Faith career. Cause he would like, we would be like in a very important meeting and I would look at, and I'm kicking him the whole time. I mean, every time he opens his mouth, I'm like, but by the end of the meeting, he's got some executive with a tie on, like his tie's loosened up, it's unbuttoned. And they both have their feet like kicked up on a chair talking about camping.
0: Yeah.
1: And so one day it hit me. I was like, I'm the one that needs to hush.
0: He is.
1: Braden needs to be talking.
0: He's the mouthpiece, man. I mean, you're the entertainment end of it, and he can go over there and get you 18 other gigs. You know, just making just friends with somebody. Yeah. And hey, that is the. Yeah, I mean, people beg for managers like that. You know, not a guy that comes up to you and shakes your hand and say, "Oh, it'll be $40,000." You know. That's the wrong kind of guy to hang out with.
1: Yeah, for sure.
0: I mean, unless he's really good at it.
1: Yeah, right.
0: Well, we're on like a bunch of radio stations now, and I never thought we'd be doing that. And you know, we were talking earlier about just getting distribution and pushing things out and stuff. You know, but the podcast, we have a podcast network now that I never thought we'd have. So. You know, things have changed in so many different aspects with this business, and especially promotion and just being able to get what you've got out there. I have a friend of mine that has a pretty decent size record label in California. And there's a big country artist. I'm not going to mention his name right now, but he kept trying to get this guy to sign with him. Hey, you know, you need to sign with him. And he was like, I can't get this guy to do anything. And he said, you know what he told me? He told me he didn't need me. And I said, they don't now. there's this thing called TikTok. Not sure if you're aware of that or not, but you know, he had to go through all of that stuff too and figure out how are we going to do distribution for artists and be helpful to these people, you know?
1: Yeah.
0: And after your stint on national television, I'm sure it got a lot easier for you, but did you have a lot of people like hounding you, wanting to sign you, wanting to do this and wanting to do that?
1: Yeah. I mean, there were definitely a lot of, opportunities presented. Yeah. And I feel like, you know, some of the Lord probably protected us from mm-hmm. some of them that seemed really, really super, super, super good.
0: Yeah.
1: And I feel like, you know, looking back now, it probably, you know, in your mind, you wonder, why didn't that happen? Like, I really wanted that. And, but it's like, well, it was probably protecting us. And like we said, you know, we, like with Mark, he let us, we had full creative, like we had the reins. And, you know, that, like I said, that's not always the case. And so everything fell where it was supposed to fall. And, very, you know, thankful that it did. Very thankful for Mark. But yeah, and at, like with social media, we were in like a weird, like right before, like right when it was starting kind of thing. And we didn't really like if I know now, or if I knew then what I know now, I would have done a lot of things differently and really focused on growing the followings and who knows where it could have been. But we were so like our YouTube channel, like that was just becoming a thing.
0: Yeah. I remember that's about when we started our YouTube channel.
1: Yeah. Yeah. And we didn't know, like we were just a bunch of kids that didn't know what the heck we were doing. And, we weren't consistent with it. We just kind of, when we would remember it, we would do it. But looking back now, it's like, dang, I wish we had been like consistent and really not, but there's, I mean, there's no way to know, but, you know, that's something, you know, focus on now. Cause a lot of, you know, record labels and stuff, they want you to already have that very large mm-hmm. following. And so trying to figure out, I mean, I can't even spell the word algorithm. Like, how am I supposed to know what that is? But I'm trying to figure it out.
0: I'm not sure how to spell algorithm either.
1: I have a spelling bee right now, and the word is algorithm. Use it in a sentence. I couldn't even use it in the sentence correctly. I probably am not even saying it right. But, like, it's, you know, it's a lot. Like, it's a full-time job trying to figure, you know, what content should I be filming? What, and then, like, anytime I try to film something, my little girl, like I said, really likes to steal the show. And so any video I post, the reason it cuts off.
0: She's in it somewhere, I'm sure.
1: Oh, yeah, for sure.
0: Yeah.
1: And it's funny. She has like these like crazy teeth. You know, like the hillbilly teeth you can buy in Pigeon Forge? Yeah. Well, she has a passy that is that. And so in one of my recent videos, she's in my guitar case. Because if I put her in there, it takes her longer to get to the camera to knock it over.
0: Yeah, so that's probably a good idea.
1: And she's got her hillbilly teeth passy on, and she's swirling around. And I usually can get like a verse in before she like attacks the camera, and that's it. But it's funny. I mean, it's a full time job trying to figure out, you know, how to grow the following and how to get your music out there. And because, yeah, like I said, you know, they want you to have those numbers when you come to them nowadays. And so, that's one thing that's definitely changed a lot,
0: yeah,
1: you know, with the time we've been away, but, I'm trying.
0: Oh, you're doing fine. You know, I mean,
1: you're gonna make me cry, dude.
0: Oh man. Don't be crying.
1: Don't make me cry. But I'll tell you this. And I know you've got a lot to do, but just thinking like,
0: we got a little over a minute to go. So,
1: okay. Well, just thinking like through the year, I mean, I can't tell you how many interviews we've done and you know,
0: mm-hmm.
1: 1,000. But you upstairs at Song of the Mountain, like that is one that is always for all of my life. that's in my head. Like, I remember that
0: it's,
1: one.
0: We it's had on YouTube.
1: So much dang fun. Like, that hands down was the most fun we've
0: Man,
1: ever
0: it was
1: had,
0: fun.
1: And I'll
0: that
1: never forget it.
0: A holler. Good
1: we were like me. Hurting by the end of it. Our jaws were hurting so bad from laughing. So
0: I was crying. It was a good thing.
1: Yeah, that was a good.
0: It one. Was. Yeah, maybe we'll put that up. Let everybody else catch that because it's been on YouTube for a lot of years. So yeah. it was fun.
1: Yeah.
0: All right, youngin. Well, be good. Y'all think try. About that and let me know, okay?
1: Yeah, I'll let you know. I really appreciate it.
0: All right. Thanks, Summer.
1: Okay, take care.
0: All right. Rick Bye. Dollar here for the Rick Dollar Show and the Rick Dollar Show podcast, and I've been with Summer Brooke Morgan.
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We have a great show tonight and one of the world's finest old-time string bands, the New Ballard Bob Trotters, are here. And our good friends and an amazing duo from around Rogersville, Tennessee, Linda and David Lay. Our good friend, poet and writer, and distinguished Virginia Tech professor, Nikki Giovanni, is here. And this is the Floyd Radio Show. This season of the Floyd Radio Show is brought to you by Peluso Microphone Lab, Hotel Floyd, and Skyline National Bank, all from right here in Floyd County, Virginia. So sit back, relax, and enjoy.

0: While they're up here, we're going to get the Bog Trotters to keep playing for you.
1: All right. Well, it's good to be here tonight. Y'all glad to be here? All right. Well, we're going to keep right on with some good old Galax tunes. This next tune is one that I kind of learned from Otis Burris. Otis was a great fiddle player over around Galax area. When I was a kid, he was sort of like the fiddle god. You know, you just stood at the end of the stage in awe, and he was about that tall and very skinny, and he had great big feet. He was kind of odd looking, but man, when he drew down on them strings, you just stood there with your mouth gaped open and watched. This was a tune that Otis called Honeysuckle Rag.

Thank you. Thank you very much. Well, we are the New Ballards Branch Bog Trotters, and we're carrying on the Galax tradition. You know, there's been a Bog Trotters band around the Galax area since the 1920s. And the original Bog Trotters band was Uncle Wade Ward and Uncle Eck Dunford and Crockett Ward and Fields Ward and Doc Davis. And Doc Davis was very instrumental in starting the old Galax Fiddlers Convention. So we kind of got lucky this year at the old Galax Fiddlers Convention, if you hadn't heard. So, you know, they say even a blind squirrel finds an acorn every now and then. So we found one this year. So we're kind of happy about that. Thank you. And we're going to do one more number here, and this one is on our new CD, which they have some back in the store if you're interested in.

right, and now it's my great pleasure to introduce our next act. These folks are fine Americans, I'll tell you. They've been friends of mine for a long time. They wanted y'all to know that they are farmers, and they are organic farmers. They come from Rogersville, Tennessee. They have some of them, their hothouse things, you know. They grow all kinds of tomatoes and cucumbers and strawberries and all kinds of good stuff for the folks down that way to eat. Make welcome David and Linda Lake.

thank you so much. We are so proud to be back on the stage here tonight. And you'll have to forgive me. I'm a little hoarse, been a little under the weather. Thank you. Thank you so much. Well, that song that we done was a song that Stanley Brothers recorded many years ago. And I'm originally from Bristol, grew up right there on the edge of the Tennessee line on the Virginia side. So I spent a lot of my time at the Carter Fold and dancing and singing. As we grew up, we had a band called Appalachian Trail that we played for about 20 years. And before we formed the band Springfield Exit. So we're going to reach back and do you a song that the Carter family done many, many years ago. And this one is entitled Lover's Return. Hope you like our version of this.

0: folks, we here at the Floyd Radio Show have always tried to stay out of politics. But there's been an issue in business news lately that I think has to be addressed. The recent merger. I'm sure you all know what I'm talking about. Two huge institutions coming together to form a single mega conglomerate. That's right. The Bank of Floyd and Grayson National Bank have merged to form the new Skyline National Bank. And I, for one, just feel like I have an obligation to stand up and... Sorry, folks. I'm getting a call in my earpiece from my producer. Hey, Dylan, what's up? Don't worry, we'll cut this out in editing. Sorry, what about Skyline National Bank? Sponsors? Really? Okay, thanks. As I was saying, I, for one, feel like I have an obligation to stand up and welcome our new corporate overlords with open arms. Skyline National Bank, the same friendly faces, the same community focus, just a new capacity to serve. In all seriousness, we are grateful for their support of the Floyd Radio Show and welcome them on board.
1: It is truly an honor to have our next guest on the show. The poetry of Nikki Giovanni has spurred movements, turned hearts, and informed generations. She's been hailed as a firebrand, a radical, a healer, and a sage, a wise and courageous voice who has spoken out on the sensitive issues, including race and gender, that touch our national consciousness. Her new book, A Good Cry, What We Have Learned from Tears and Laughter, will be out this October. 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
2: Thank you very much. I'm delighted to be here. I think I'm going to get fired, by the way. And I think it's because they invited me yesterday to speak for the leadership group. And my suggestion for the leadership group is, one, no matter what you're doing, if you're a leader, you're going to do something wrong. So get used to that and be happy. But I like my generation, in all fairness. Some of you in this room are in my generation. We did a lot of good things. One of the real good things we did was we broke down segregation. So you know that. And that was important. But the next really good thing we did was we opened up sex. So from Elvis Presley on, everybody in my generation had sex. And I think it's a good idea. I think it's a good idea to fall in love. I'm always falling in love. It makes your day. It's just something that makes you happy. If it's a trail, we can hike it. If it has two wheels, we can bike it. If it's an allergy, we can sneeze it. If it has a pimple, we can squeeze it. If it's dew, it covers Dixie. If it's Tinkerbell, it's a pixie. If it's a breeze, it can blow us. If it's the sun, it can know us. If it's a song, we can sing it. If it flies, we can wing it. If it's soda pop, then it's drinkable. It might be X-rated, but that's unthinkable. If it's a boat, we can sail it. If it's a letter, we can mail it. If it's a star, we can let it shine. If it's the moon, it can make you mine. If it's grass, we can rake it. If it's free, why not take it? If it's a tide, it can ebb. If it's a spider, it can web. If it's chocolate, we can dip it. If it's a golf ball, we can chip it. If it's gum, we can chew it. I hope it's love, so we can do it. I had fun with that. If you've got the key, then I've got the door. Let's do what we did like we did it before. If you've got the time, I've got the way. Let's do what we did when we did it all day. You get the glass, I've got the wine. We'll do what we did when we did it overtime. If you've got the dough, then I've got the heat. We can use my oven till it's warm and sweet. Now, I know I'm bold coming on like this, but the good things in life are too good to be missed. Time is money, and money is sweet. If you're busy, baby, we can do it on our feet. We could do it on the floor. We could do it on the stair. We could do it on the couch. We can do it in the air. We can do it in the grass, and in case we get an itch, I can scratch it with my left understand, because I'm really quite a witch. If we do it once a month, we can do it in time. If we do it once a week, we can do it in rhyme. If we do it every day, we can do it every way. We can do it like we did it when we did it that day. We all have those days. I was recently, well, that's something to remember. It's something to make you. I was recently in the hospital because I've had a problem with seizures. I don't know if any of us have had a problem with seizure. I'm really lucky because it's not stroke, but it's seizure. And right now they won't let me drive, and I do miss that. I think anybody ought to be able to go to, you know, Starbucks, get your coffee, and mail your letters and stuff. But thank you. But they won't. But I really like our hospital. I'm up in Blacksburg, and I really just like what they do. And I wrote a poem for them. If I have to hospital, please let it be in Appalachia with the nasal voices and the soft smiles. Are the hospitals so efficiently run because the Hatfields and the McCoy gave them a lot of practice? My arm is tattooed by a nurse who can't find my vein. I am here because I can't remember. A mild seizure, like a little bit in love, brings palpitations. We don't know why. The medicine for love is sex. The medicine for seizure is... Somehow, it doesn't seem to balance. Hospitals are like grandmothers. How's my baby doing this morning? And they give you food you don't want to eat and needles that hurt. And you smile because you know they know you want to get well without somehow having to leave them. Which is true. Which is true. I really am. I do like hospitals very, very much. I wrote a poem that I'd like to share. The new book is called... A Good Cry, because I grew up like a lot of people my age, not crying, because whatever else was going on, we did, and I think women do it. I think that women don't cry nearly as much as men write their novels and say we do. We don't, because we have to get things done. Today, and I don't mean to bring sadness into this, but today, two of the women that I'm very fond of, Novella Nelson, I don't know if you know, some of you know Miss Nelson, the actress, has passed. She passed yesterday. And Kwame Alexander, the novelist, his mother died this morning. And so it's kind of, you know, it's kind of sad because you say, well, and in Kwame's case, he said, what am I to do? And I know one thing he can't do is he can't, and he should, be able to cry. But he can't because he's going to have to sell the house. He's going to have to move his father. He's going to have to, all of the things that have to be done, he has to do it. And if he were a woman, everybody would say, oh, it's all right. It'll be all right. But it won't be all right when you lose somebody. There's no way to be all right. I wrote a poem for Walter Leonard, and I called it Heritage, because all of us are doing something with somebody, and we don't necessarily know, we don't know at all who it might have been or what it meant to that person. But there is something that is being passed along, and we have to respect it, and we have to love it. We have a right to, and we have a responsibility. The folks here are old. There are wheelchairs and people struggling to push them. There are sad-eyed people looking up from beds they cannot stretch out in, and some simply cannot move their heads. All will become something precious, sapphires, emeralds, rubies, which will be discovered by other explorers who will polish and shape the stones. And we will wear them, never knowing whose loved one we have embraced. Thank you. My father was a cruel man, and I've been trying to understand a little bit more. Maybe Gus had issues. I don't know. But my father and I had issues, but, of course, now he's sick. So now I only had one thing that I really had to do, and I had to buy my house so that my father had to come and live in my house. So I got to make the rules. And that's a longer story, but it was like, no, this is the way it's going to run. And ultimately, well... He needed that. And ultimately, of course, he died. We buried him. He's gone. But I realized that I had made my relationship with my mother. And so I wanted to end on this poem because I married my mother. I really did. You know how you, I don't know if any of you have gone, but I did. I married Mommy because we're going to be together until Mommy. And then we moved here. I got an invitation to join Virginia Tech, and I had to ask Mommy, do you want to go to Blacksburg? She said, what's Blacksburg? She didn't know anything about it. We're Tennesseans by birth, though. And so we came here. Mommy's very close to her middle sister, Ann. And so when Mommy moved to Blacksburg, she called Ann. She says, well, we're living in Blacksburg. And Ann said, what? Ann's in Philadelphia. What's Blacksburg? So Ann told me, moved across the street from Mommy. And it ended up, we all ended up, some of you know, we all ended up here. My aunt Agnes and her husband Clinton, we all ended up here. And it all came because I married Mommy, which I think was a good thing. I would marry Mom again. We got along. We didn't have any issues, you know. The only quarrel we had, I don't know if some of you have that, Mommy liked to save grease. So she would, it was a terrible thing. She would like fry, she would fry bacon, and then she would pour it into a jar. And I would pour it out. And what the hell is wrong with you, you know? Buy olive oil, you know, don't do this. But I kind of lost that because we finally, and I need to write a poem about that, we finally made a deal that once a month she had to cook everything up. So once a month we made what we called the frontier stew. So whatever was there. But then that was too much grease to be put in that, so I got to throw it away. I married my mother. I know crying is a skill. I automatically wipe my eyes, even though I know crying is a skill. Maybe I will learn, my mother did, when she thought I was asleep. I think my sister did sleep, but sleep is as difficult to me as crying. I laugh easily, and I smile, and withhold any true feelings, except once I fell in love with my eighth grade teacher and spent most of my life trying to feel safe again, though maybe I'm safe now. After almost 30 years, which is as long as I live with my mother, maybe that's not a poem. Maybe that's something else. Maybe I just wanted to show my father that he needn't be cruel. Maybe I just enjoyed buying the house he had to live in, showing her she should have married me instead of him. Or maybe, since we will all soon be gone, I should be happy I found my mother in someone else who loves me. What else matters?
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3: 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And now I want to welcome back to the stage David and Linda Lay. Thank you.

Oh, thank you very much. 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The Peluso line of custom vacuum tube condenser, solid state condenser, and ribbon microphones brings the very best in vintage sound to new life. 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

0: I was going to say there are some things even the microphone can't fix. Once again, the Floyd Radio Show brings you all the thrills, suspense, and danger of Grayson County's most heroic undercover agent. Let me try that again.
1: Well, there are some things even the microphone can't fix.
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1: Bond, Eddie Bond.

0: We join our hero as he finally comes face to face with the mysterious criminal known only as Mr. Sunshine.
1: You may have captured me, Mr. Bond, but you are too late. Soon my lasers will blot out the sun.
2: Oh, no, no. It's already getting dark, Bonnie.
3: Eddie, isn't today the eclipse?
2: Eclipse? I don't have time for an eclipse. He's blocking out the sun.
3: I really think that's just the eclipse, Eddie.
2: No, no, you don't understand. There's not time, Bonnie. We have to figure out how to bring back the sun.
3: Okay, well, how about I reverse the flow of the laser?
2: Yeah, that's a brilliant idea, Bonnie. It'll be just like letting all of the air out of a balloon.
3: Sure. Let me just do that. Beep, beep, beep. Okay, I reversed the flow of the laser. The sun should be back to normal in about an hour and a half.
2: Oh, way to go, honey. We did it again.
3: Yeah, Eddie, we did.
0: Join us next time for another exciting adventure of the super spy of the Appalachias,
2: Bond, Eddie Bond.

All right. New this year on the Floyd Radio Show, our View from Buffalo Mountain segment will feature stories about musicians and other important people who have made contributions to the music and culture of Southwest Virginia and all areas around Buffalo Mountain and Floyd County. And today I want to talk about one of my first fiddle teachers, and he was from Freeze, and his name was Claude Childress. And nobody has heard of Claude unless you're from Freeze, because he was just one of those fellows that didn't really get out much. He didn't get around. He was kind of a hermit type person, but he lived right up in the cow pasture behind my mom and dad's house. He was kind of a member of our family in a way. He took care of my great grandparents when they got older, and he just kind of stayed after they passed on, and we just kind of took him in. But Claude, like I said, he was kind of a hermit. He lived with his, I'm going to say, 30 dogs, maybe. I don't know. There was a bunch of them, a lot of dogs. And anyways, when I was 4 years old, and Claude had already kind of took a shine to me, he knew I was going to learn to play music, and he would always take every opportunity to show me a little something on the fiddle. Or he somehow figured it was my birthday, and I haven't figured this out, because we didn't make big deals about birthdays at our house. We didn't have parties and all that kind of stuff. But somehow he knew it was my birthday, and he brought me a birthday present. And It was called The Story of Edward. Now, my name is Edward. Everybody calls me Eddie. But anyways, I still have that book. It's precious to me. And it's about this donkey. And he decides to be a human. And he wants to assimilate into society. And that's the story of Edward. So I'm not sure what Claude was trying to say to me at that point when I was 4 years old. But anyways, one of my other vivid memories of Claude was at a tent revival meeting one night. And Claude was one of those good old souls. And, you know, mostly what he played was hymns. He played a lot of hymns because he played down at the Church of God a lot. But he did know some other tunes. But to Claude, music was music. You know, it didn't matter. It was all good. And I remember that Claude got up at the tent revival meeting, and they asked him if he'd play a tune on his fiddle. And he got up and he played "I'll Fly Away," and everybody thought that was wonderful and great. And he said, "Okay, and now we're going to play another one." And he played this tune here.

Now, as most of you probably that know a lot about old-time music will know that that's Sally Gooden. And so the Holy Roller Tent Revival people, they didn't really know what it was till he started to sing. And if you know the words to the song, it says, "Went on the hill and the hill was muddy and I got so drunk that I couldn't stand steady." So when he started singing, they asked him to stop, you know. So, anyways, that's my story about Claude Childress. Thank you very much.

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All right, we're going to play one more. This one's also on our new CD. And get Bonnie to sing a little bit of this one. This is a good old barn burner called Sugar in the Gourd.

0: Thank you. We want to welcome back to the stage once again, Miss Nikki Giovanni.
1: Thank you. You know, when I'm 74, and one of the things I've been doing lately is looking back, and I think looking back is a good idea. And one of the things that I look back to, I don't think he was my first, like, really boyfriend. His name is Nate. But for some reason, my parents trusted him. You know how you have your first, for the women in the room, you have your first boyfriend that your parents trusted. Well, actually, Nate wasn't trustworthy. But he could take me any place. So he came to ask Mommy, and I don't know if you remember. Does anybody remember Big Maybell? And, see, everybody here is either too white or too young. I don't know which one. But Nate ran numbers. You do remember numbers. And Nate ran numbers, but he was so smooth with it. And my mother adored him. She thought it was really nice. So Big Maybell was going to be, I'm a Knoxvillian by birth. I was the first person actually in my family born in a hospital. I was born in Knoxville General Hospital. And some of you know my sister. And when Gary would get upset with me, she would say, "Oh, we made a mistake. When, you know, you were born in a hospital. You're not really ours. We picked up somebody else." That's just true. It was not very nice. But that's true. But I think Nate needed something to make him look legitimate. So he came and asked Mommy, could he take me to see Big Maybell? She was in Newport, Kentucky. And Newport, Kentucky was the dirty money, and Cincinnati was the clean money. And so people would go over to Newport, and they would run. They'd do whatever it is that they do. But we went over to see Big Maybell. And Big Maybell, you do know Bonnie Raitt. Okay. And Bonnie Raitt, of course, has drawn on. I really love Bonnie Raitt for just that reason. She draws on all of this, this blues that they would do. And Big Maybell was what she said. She was big, right? But I had, and I don't think anybody's ever seen me in it again. I used to wear high heels, you know, and I used to wear dresses. And so, you know, I would get dressed up. Mommy said, "Yeah, you can go with Nate to Newport, Kentucky." She should have known better, to hear Big Maybell. And, of course, Big Maybell had that wonderful song, "Candy, they call my sugar candy." Incredible. So I wrote a poem for Big Maybell. The room was dark, dank, actually. It was, after all, Newport, Kentucky, preserver of sin and soul. My boyfriend, whom my parents trusted, though Nate did not deserve their trust, was taking me to a nightclub. George Radiman would be the sheriff one day and close down Covington and Newport, and Cincinnati would suffer. Cincinnati had gotten the clean money, the living room, Mark Murphy, Les McCann, the mighty, mighty Amanda Ambrose, fresh from Chicago. Newport had the blues and gambling, though your biggest gamble was probably with your life. I wore high heels then and dresses just above my knees. I drank gin fizzes because, let's admit it, that's not a drink. Nate said, "I have a treat." So Mommy let me go to a bar that was dark, down dank steps, where I coolly walked in with one of the gamblers who everybody knew. We could see through the back before the performers came to the mic. The stage jiggled, and "Candy" was belted out. "I call my sugar candy." And there she was, 2 tons of incredible womanhood, balanced on stiletto heels, wrapped in a black silk dress, talking about her candy. And I, who was born in Knoxville, Tennessee, met one of Tennessee's greatest gifts to the world, the girl from Chattanooga. Shake it, baby, shake it. That woman would never sell Girl Scout cookies or be seen collecting for diabetes. She would never make calls for crippled children somewhere in Africa, nor head up the blood drive. In her hometown, no. She'd be leaning over the back fence in a man's pair of house slippers with a cigarette just sort of dangling between her lips, laughing, laughing, laughing. Yes, ma'am, that was Big Maybelle. And I stamped and clamped and shouted, "Shake it, Sister Maybelle. Shake it, girl, shake it." I love it. This is called Epicure. Communion and sex are about the only things that don't go well with garlic. Maybe mother's milk, but isn't it best to introduce this when they're young? Did I mention butter? On butter, you have to exclude sex because nothing could be better except maybe a long bone-in ribeye that has been soaked in good talk or kosher salt before putting on something hot to ultimately be cooled. I love that. Going to close on a poem. I'm a big, aside from the fact that I'm an Appalachian, I'm a big fan of Appalachia. And I think that we need to do a better job of explaining to Appalachians, actually, the history of this land. Because if you look at the Appalachian Trail, let's just say look for it from Georgia up to Maine. We know that, for example, the Appalachians welcomed runaway slaves, and we know that they hung quilts. So we know that the quilts had to be hung during the day because you can't see them at night. So we know something else that we have been avoiding. We know that white women got lynched for laying quilts out so that people would know that they were welcome. We also know that they put lamps in the windows so people would know where to come. But if we look at it today, and I'm a fan of today, we know that we actually don't have, and I'm a big fan of space, we don't have a space program without Appalachians. If we look at our first astronauts, they're all Appalachians. And so there had to be a reason that John Glenn, all of them, they were Appalachians. Why were they the people who went up into space? Well, and it's theory for me, but one is that we in Appalachia are used to being alone. So the idea of going up into space doesn't scare us. If you're from New York, you can't bear the quiet. You're like, oh, damn, what's going on? But it's true. But if you're an Appalachian, it's like, yeah, it's quiet. And you go on about your business. And I think it's really wonderful. And I think we need to remind our youngsters. I also am a big fan of black people, as some of you know. And one of the things that we in the black community do incredibly well is that we too can take the quiet and the being alone. And we learned that from Middle Passage. If black Americans, and slavery wasn't a good idea, I'm not a fool and I'm not trying to do that, but slavery wasn't a good idea, but Middle Passage has not been looked at properly. And it's incredible what Middle Passage taught us about being alone and being in a bad situation that you have every reason to think will get worse, but yet somehow you have to find a forgiveness. And in that forgiveness, you found the spiritual. And I was reading a poem about Big Maybelle, but the spirituals are going to change, and they're going to turn into the blues. We're going to ultimately come to rap. And I really sincerely think if white people would quit feeling so damn guilty about what they did that was wrong, and everybody knows what's wrong, and they know what's wrong, we all get along a whole lot better. Because that's true. We're willing to forgive if you're willing to accept it. And it's time that we moved on. You know, it's true. One of the things that we want to teach the kids today is, one, how to accept the fact that you're alone and that you're quiet, and what are your dreams? If I had my way, I'm not sick, and as far as I know, I'm not dying, but I used to teach the 8 o'clock class, and I loved the 8 o'clock class simply because the kids woke up, came to class. They didn't have time for anybody to get on their nerves, and it's true. If you teach at 11 o'clock, those of you who teach, you know, by 11 o'clock, they are pissed. And you are sick of them. They're sick of you. But the 8 o'clock, you get their dreams. And so I want NASA to send Appalachian youngsters down to Antarctica for like a 3-week, 4-week period. And we get their dreams. And as they share their dreams, whether it's in poetry or whether it's in prose or whether it's in song, when they share their dreams, we will begin to understand what we are thinking when we go into space. Right now, I have to show, well, you probably already know, nobody's listening to me. You know, everybody's just like, oh, that's that poet again. But I'm right. I'm definitely right. But I want to make a deal because I'm 74. With any luck, I'll live another 10 years, let's say. And what I want is I want to be sent into space when I'm about 84, 85, something like that. I am going to die, but I'm going to die anyway. And when I do, I want them to just open the hatch and just let me out. And I'm dead, and I'll just be going around, and the kids can... Well, it'd be lovely. The kids can look up, there goes Nikki. I think it'd be wonderful, you know. Nobody listens to me. Space, our frontier. We seek Antarctica because we no longer have Middle Passage available. We seek Antarctica because we are Appalachian. We who are Appalachian understand talking of the wind and the quiet of the midnight sun. We seek Antarctica because poetry gave birth to math and science, not the other way around. We seek Antarctica because the creation of America, despite the difficulties, is about freedom and adventure. We the people are simply mammals upright. Just as the nation is having problems accepting the chores of mates to legally wed, we also have a problem of what is legally a child. I have a son, but I also have a girl dog. Question, is this my daughter? Does my son have a sister? Space, that final frontier, as Star Trek says, will pose questions that may never be answered. But the one question space does answer is there another side of the sun? We know the moon has another side, but we seek the quiet side of the sun. What form does it want? What life form does it warm? We seek Antarctica because space is not alien, and nothing is out there to kill us. We go on this adventure in friendship. I think 10 or 12 writers from these Appalachian hills, from this land that is difficult but not hostile, from these hills that stood for freedom, we are not going to send our sons to die so that the Shenandoah can have slaves, should go forth and seek our dreams. I would want a 6 a.m. wake up of the writers, myself included, get a cup of coffee if they would like, and go immediately, but not necessarily hurriedly, to our computers and share our dreams. We know matter is neither created nor destroyed, so there must be something that will talk to us in our dreams. We have sent photographers, engineers, and other scientific folk to Antarctica. It's time for the writers to serve. It's time to bring an experience of the imagination to bear on the closest thing we have to space. The morning blog will belong to the project. All else that is learned or dreamed will belong to the writers. I would want an after-evening meal get-together where we, the writers, would share a glass of wine and our thoughts. Not speaking for any of the other writers, I would use my notes for the evening sessions to create a world for my readers. NASA can rightfully say, well, why should we spend resources on writers? Because I believe we, the Western nations, are going to privatize space, and only the well-heeled can dream of the stars. Yet, it was the Appalachian dreamers who flew the planes and engineered the rockets, who thought that this wonderful ladder we all should climb. We need our youngsters in America, and especially the inner city and country hollers, to dream of the new frontiers. I see this as an Appalachian project, just since we are the homogeneous. At some point, NASA, we may need each other, but as I see us, a group who are used to the quiet, used to our own company, used to our dreams, are the perfect beginning. I once again see America leading planet Earth to go forward. We need poetry. We need dreams. We need to offer to serve the future. We need the marriage of Appalachia and Antarctica for space. We really do.
0: Miss Nikki Giovanni. Let's hear it one more time for Miss Nikki Giovanni. All right, folks. Well, that wraps up our radio show for tonight. And we're going to play you one more tune to take it out here. And it's called Who Broke the Lock on the Hen House Door? And then we're going to tag on a little bit of Cackling Hen at the end of this, and we call this our foul medley.

The Floyd Country Store, we'd like to thank you for listening to the Floyd Radio Show. This concludes the September 2017 Floyd Radio Show podcast. 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
2: 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And I think they all deserve a nice round of applause for sponsoring tonight's show. 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

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I'm going to do this last verse just like James did it. 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
0: Oh, thank you, folks. Just a whole bunch. All right, we're going to take you back into the late 1980s of Doyle and that original ensemble here. Here's one by the name of Carolina in the Pines.

0: Oh, thank you just a whole bunch, folks. But this guy right here, he's doing all the tenor singing for you, all the guitar playing that you're going to hear with this ensemble tonight. But he's a mighty fine friend of ours and a mighty fine fellow. He comes to you by the way of Salina, Tennessee. We're awful tickled that he come this way and sang "It Takes a Real Man to Sing a Woman's Part" in this ensemble. And we're awful proud of him. He's one of the finest tenor singers ever was. Put your hands together, Mr. Kenzie Adams, if you would.
1: Why, thank you.

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0: Firing on all cylinders tonight. Loving it. Got more coming up for you in just a moment. If you've just tuned in, you are listening to Sutton Old Time Music Hour here at T.B. 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
2: And now let's head back up to the Wildwood Resort Corner Stage. Doing a great job for us tonight. It is Copper Canyon.
3: Oh, thank you, folks. Ready?

Oh, thank you, folks. Just a whole bunch. A little Where the Roses Never Fade. We're going to do you this one right here. This one tells the true story of what we're currently doing. 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Mr. Reese, if you would.

0: Copper Canyon, as always, is knocking it out of the park for us tonight. And lots more to go. We'll catch up with them in just a moment. Folks, as I mentioned at the beginning of the show, this program is recorded to air on 60 syndicated stations that broadcast our show worldwide. At this time, we'd like to recognize six of those stations. They are 104.1, The Ranch, WUCZ, just down the road in Carthage, Tennessee, AM 910, and 104.9 FM, The River, WEPG, Dunlap, Tennessee, WLIJ 98.7 FM and 1580 AM, Shelbyville, Tennessee, WMER 93.1 FM and 1390 AM in Meridian, Mississippi, the Armed Forces Radio Network, and WSM Nashville, Tennessee, home of the world famous Grand Ole Opry. 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Oh, and while you're at it, check out the Farm to Table Museum, where you can experience the story of how milk, eggs, pork, and corn get from the farm to your table. You can view the Ezel Dairy Milk Truck and horse-drawn hearse. Look for relatives as you view the farmers of Granville and the century farms of the area and see the tools and equipment that they use. Again, that's at the Farm to Table Museum here in Granville. And before you leave us, be sure to stop in here at T.B. Sutton General Store and get you a double scoop ice cream cone, maybe an R.C. Cola and a moon pie, or some of Miss Beverly Sutton's world-famous chicken salad. Mm. Sit out on the front porch and just watch the world go by here in historic Granville, Tennessee's Mayberry Town. And now we turn our attention back to the Wildwood Resort Corner Stage and more great music from Copper Canyon.
1: Oh, thank you, folks. This fella here, he's one of the finest dobro players in the world. Just got back from the big Galax Fiddlers Convention, so he's all picked out, or all turned up for you tonight, I don't know which, but all the way from Tompkinsville, Kentucky. How about a nice hand? That's our own Jeff Bobby, if you would.

Tip Bobby, everybody! How about a nice hand all the way from Clay County, Tennessee himself? That's Mr. Clayton Smith back here on the base. Oh, we're tickled to death to have him tonight, but

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2: Well, thank you, folks. But he's one of the finest banjo players ever was, and we're tickled to death to have him all the way from Lafayette, Tennessee. That's Mr. Gary Reese on the five string.

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Let's keep that applause going, everybody, for our five wonderful segment sponsors for tonight's show. 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We also thank our volunteers behind the counter tonight. My name is Matt Griffin, and it's been a real honor to be with all of you this evening. Tonight's Sutton Old Time Music Hour has been brought to you in part by Wildwood Resort and Marina in Granville, Tennessee, only a mile away from the T.B. Sutton General Store. 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Wildwood Resort and Marina, it's where you want to be. 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
5: weather.
6: Mostly sunny, 80 degrees. Partly sunny skies on Sunday, a late day shower, a thunderstorm, 75. Labor Day Monday, mix of clouds and sun, 75. And Tuesday, more the same, mostly sunny. Temperatures between 75 and 80 degrees, more humidity Wednesday. I'm staff meteorologist Bill Jackwoman on the Virginia News Network.
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11: Mostly sunny, 80 degrees. Partly sunny skies on Sunday, a late day shower, a thunderstorm, 75. Labor Day Monday, mix of clouds and sun, 75. And Tuesday, more of the same, mostly sunny. Temperatures between 75 and 80 degrees, more humidity Wednesday. I'm staff meteorologist Bill Jackwoman on the Virginia News Network.
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13: Welcome to the Around the House Show, your trusted source for everything about your home. I'm Eric G. Thanks for joining us today. We have got an episode for you guys today that is, we have been talking about for a while, and I've wanted to do it, and we finally have done it. We've got Titus and Kelly from Treadline Hardwood out there. They are my neighbors, and they got to come on the show because I believe what these guys are doing. And you know something? We haven't really dove into hardwood flooring and flooring like that like we should have in the past. So this episode is for you. Guys, welcome to Around the House.
14: Hi.
15: Thank you.
13: Well, we're going to have a fun discussion today because I tell you what, flooring is one of those things that I think is very rightfully so intimidating for many homeowners out there. And it is something that sounds so easy, but to do it can be so difficult, or you got to be really skilled to do it, especially when it comes down to refinishing and things like that. I have seen so many contractor disasters, let alone homeowner disasters, of running down to the big orange store and grabbing the most aggressive sander and taking half the floor off with it. What do you guys see out there?
14: I mean, we see a lot of that. And I guess generally speaking, it is a little bit more difficult than people people realize when they start. And I would say the biggest thing is just what a lot of people don't realize is the devil's in the details when it comes to hardwood floors. I think anyone can go pick up a sander from Home Depot and bring it into their house. But when it comes to all the handwork and all the minor things around the edges and things like that's really where professionals shine opposed to a homeowner.
13: No question. And I tell you what, I have seen so many horrific sanding jobs out there where it looks like you walk in a room and I'm like, this has more waves than the Pacific Ocean does in it because obviously things were not done correctly.
2: I can second and third and fourth that. I do inspections on wood floors all the time, and people don't realize how much technicality is required to sand a floor properly. And it can get out of hand very quickly.
13: And it's all depending on the finish. I mean, Kelly, you're a little bit different in this where Titus is really treadline hardwood all the way through on that. That's what you guys do. But you're also one of the national experts, as far as what I could say about you, for flooring altogether. So you do a lot with treadline. And then, of course, you've got a whole bunch you do outside of that.
2: Yeah, I'm an inspector with the National Wood Flooring Association. So I go around when something does go wrong with the hardwood floor and I inspect it on site, talk to all the people involved, find out kind of the hows, whys, becauses of the failures. And professionals can fail too. So it's not just homeowners. So that also speaks to how difficult it can be to get your floor right. So yeah, now I, I,

0: definitely. And then it gets so much deeper than just the sanding portion. We haven't even really touched down on finishes yet, as far as what finishes to choose, the application process, and then all the different chemical makeups between all of them to make sure that they play nicely together. And I've definitely seen my own horror stories of people calling me, having me come in and fix what they've done. And the kind of things people come up with is pretty crazy.
1: Well, I think that one of the big problems that I see out there is that there's so many different finishes depending, right, on the age of the product that's down there. It could be waxed from the 50s. It could be an aluminum oxide that was pre-finished. And all those are way different preps just to get a finish on it, right?
0: Oh, yeah. For example, some of the wax floors, things like that, you need different chemicals to strip them off. They'll clog your sandpaper, things like that. Aluminum oxide is its own animal in the sense that aluminum oxide is a type of sandpaper. So you find yourself sanding sandpaper with sandpaper. And even for us as the pros, depending on the size of the project, it takes twice the time for us to get through that. And then you have just like your water base and your Swedish finishes. I don't know if you know about those, Eric.
1: Yeah.
0: They don't like to play nice either. So if you don't sand them all the way off, they won't mix when you put the new stuff back down. So it gets pretty deep.
1: Well, especially when it's like basic 101. You're trying to mix water and oil.
0: Yep.
1: They don't go well together that way. So I get that. You've got waxes out there, which if you got any wax on it and you put something that's a water-based finish on it, it's just going to fisheye and create a mess. If it even cures, I bet.
0: Yeah, go ahead.
2: I was guessing there's also situations where, some of those older floors where you've got waxes and different things that have soaked so deeply into the pores of the wood, when the floor is sanded, that doesn't always come out completely. And sometimes the sanding, because of the heat and stuff, will actually reactivate it and come up to the top. And then it reacts with the finish, right? So you can have some issues when it comes to that type of stuff, too. But you'd never know that any of that was even in the floor when you go to sand it.
1: Yeah, that's those rookie mistakes that we see out there. And I think, to me, my favorite floor is a hardwood floor. I like I've seen enough issues with, there's a lot of people, just put the pre-finish stuff down. I get it. But to me, as a homeowner and as somebody doing the project myself, you're just not going to get the same look when you put a pre-finish product down. What's your guys' take on that? I'm not the biggest fan of it personally.
0: Well, I mean, I guess it kind of depends, right? Because when it comes to pre-finish, there's tons of different levels, right? You have your solid pre-finish, which is going to be your real wood. And I guess in my mind, that's real wood. And you could refinish it just as many times as your sand and finish on site floor, right? And then you go into some of the engineered products, and some of those last just as long as the sand and finish on site, right? Because there's only so much that you can sand out of them before they're trash, no matter what. And then from there, you have the engineered, which is the cheaper stuff. Obviously, it's wood, but it's not quite a complete substitute. And so I guess from my opinion, as long as you're educating yourself properly and picking what works best for you and what you got, I've got no problem with it.
1: Nice.
0: Yeah.
1: To me, I've always had dogs and pets and things like that. To me, I love that finish over the top. And I know it's not foolproof, but I sure love the sand and finish in place, because to me, it just gives it a smoother look. I don't have little micro bevels or something to catch dirt in and all that other stuff. But that's my take on it. And I know other people like that look, and I have no problem with it. It's a personal opinion. But to me, I sure like the look of just a well done finished floor that was done on site.
2: I think something to note about that is the finishes that they put on site, the pre-finish, right? They're done at a factory, are very different than what we put on site. So for example, what is put on site is typically something that has a little bit more stretch in it, right? Like a urethane type base of some kind, whether it's a water base or something like that. What they put on at factories it's typically more of an aluminum oxide type finish, which it's a harder, more I guess you could call brittle finish versus kind of the stretchy finish. And so they wear it very differently. So a site finish floor, typically you'll get scratches, dents, dings, that kind of stuff. But a lot of times the finish is a little more stretchy, so you don't see it in the same way. You almost see like dents a little bit faster, especially when it comes to like pets and different things like that. Where the aluminum oxide, because of that brittle, that oxide is actually a crystalline structure. And when it scratches white. So you see it more presently. It may be a harder finish on like a scratch resistant test, but you see that scratch much more apparently on the floor.

0: So some people think, oh, this finish isn't wearing well, it's not holding up or something like that. It's doing what it's supposed to be doing. You just see it in a different way. And a lot of people don't realize that until they're living on the floor.
1: That makes sense. It's more like a scratch on a black car than it is on the hardwood. And then people go, clutch the pearls. And the other issue is how do you fix that? You've got on a pre-finished floor. Man, you're very limited on what you can do with that.
2: Stick around. We have a lot more of the best of Labor Day special of the Around the House show. We will be right back.

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4: Okay, how y'all doing? This is David Ballinger down at Thompson's Chapel. I just want to let you know about an event that's going on over in Peterstown. It is September the 19th, Saturday night at 6 o'clock. Our God and Country Rally. The area churches go together and put this on, and we'd love for y'all to come. We think you receive a blessing from it. 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Bring a chair, and it'll be some good fellowship. And we truly think you'd receive a blessing from it. That is Saturday, September the 19th at 6 o'clock. We'll look for you there.
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7: Welcome back to this Labor Day weekend best of episode of the Around the House Show. 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
8: Yeah, pre-finished floors, there's a couple issues. Number one, you're typically dealing with products that are warranted by the manufacturer for a certain number of years. And if you start to mess with it, you lose your warranty. The other factor is if you're going to fix it, generally speaking, it's hard to do individual boards unless you have leftover stock, right? If you bought extra when you first put the floor in, which a lot of people don't even think about. But yeah, if you don't have extra boards and you go to try to replace a couple of them, that floor may not exist anymore. Or you're dealing with old versus new, right? A floor that's been down and you've worn on it, it's been exposed to UV, oxidation, wear and tear, all of that. It's going to be a different color, different sheen, all of these different factors. You bring a brand new board and put it in the middle of your floor, it's going to look kind of crappy. So yeah. Those are things to think about.
9: Well, that brings up a good point. Wood species is a huge deal because I love a black walnut 8-inch wide plank floor, but if I've got windows, that's now an issue. I've seen some stuff where it's a view home and they've got a pool and it's reflecting off a couple surfaces, and all of a sudden that stuff looks like driftwood in 2 years because all the UV is just destroying it.
2: Yeah. I mean, so there's definitely differences between some of your species and your photosensitivity, right? And then on top of that, just the hardness level, depending on what people are planning on doing with their wood floors. But you might want to think about how hard it is if you have kids or pets or something like that. For example, like Brazilian cherry is pretty common over here in the Pacific Northwest. We see it in a lot of the houses built in the early 2000s. Very, very hard. Comes out of the Amazon rainforest. But very photosensitive. So within about 6 months, it's already started its first color cycle, and it'll go all the way from kind of a pale pinky red color all the way to like a deep blood red. And the amount of times I've seen people flip their rugs, the ones that are underneath the sun, and it's just pale floor underneath. And the unfortunate thing is stuff like that, it just doesn't sand out. Those are just stuck forever. But yeah. Very hard.
9: Yeah, they hope it catches up when they move the rug again.
2: They do. Usually if people move their rugs, usually by year one or two, they'll start to blend together. But yeah,
9: I've seen that happen so many times. I had a house probably 20 years ago in Seattle that they ran into some issues, and they had the painters had came in and taped off the floor. And there was a lot of sun coming in off the Puget Sound reflecting in there. And they pulled it up and there were tape marks everywhere. And they just had to wait it out, which was not their answer they wanted to hear, but there was not really another way to deal with it.
2: No.
9: Yeah. It was on the cabinets. So it had cherry cabinets. It was on the floor. It was just one of those things where it was just all right, guys. I mean, the contractors were in there trying to put halogen lights and taking the UV filters off, trying to get stuff to equal out. But it was a nightmare. And sometimes that tape can cause a headache with something that's really, really sensitive like that.
2: Exactly.
8: Well, it's important to note that all floors, all wood species are sensitive in some form or fashion to light and, again, oxidation, wear and tear, all of that. They will change color over time. There are just certain species that are more prone to that than others, right? So typically most people here in the Northwest have like an oak floor, red oak, white oak, something like that. There are the popular exotics, Brazilian cherry, walnuts, things like that. But there are species that are more photosensitive than others. So if that's something that somebody would be concerned about, and if you're very sensitive and you can't stand having those lines or issues show up, then you should stay away from those species that are more photosensitive for sure.
9: Well, in the 90s and 2000s, we saw hard rock maple going in places and things like that. And boy, that stuff can yellow and look not what you hope it looked for. And pretty quickly, depending on the finish and, again, how much UV control is coming into that place, it seems.
8: Absolutely. There are ways that you can kind of minimize some of that, too. There are some additives that you can put into some of the finishes nowadays that are like UV filters. They act as almost like a sunscreen that'll slow down that process. I usually will recommend those if people do have photosensitive woods like maple or Brazilian cherry or walnut. And then also you can manipulate with color, so stain color, right? So you can utilize a stain color, which will also kind of act as like a sunscreen for your wood, and it will slow down that color change process. Again, it will absolutely still change over time. You just may not be able to see it with the naked eye kind of a thing. So that's another way that you can kind of address some of those issues.
9: That's cool. I like that. Now, there's so many a lot of changes I'm seeing out there when it comes to hardwoods. I'm seeing companies now starting to advertise. And again, I don't know the answer to this, but I'm hearing companies actually advertise, we've got waterproof hardwood floors. How do you do that? I scratch my head as a former contractor DIYer and go, all right, there's a cut in there someplace. How are you going to do that? It doesn't make sense to me, but is there actually a product out there that's kind of like that at least?
2: Well, when people are talking about waterproof floors, they're likely talking about some of your plastic vinyl products, the click materials, things like that, I assume is what you're referring to. And when it comes to those, the product itself, yeah, it's waterproof. In essence, plastic. It's just a chunk of plastic, right? But there's so many other factors involved. Like, could I install it at the bottom of my swimming pool and it would probably be fine? Yeah. But on the other hand, it's not impermeable to water in the sense that if someone spills something or something like that, it will still seep between the gaps. And then the real problem that you're going to have is because it's like a solid layer of plastic, this moisture gets trapped underneath it, and it'll end up rotting out your subfloor. We've seen that countless times, and it seems to be, we see it more now than we have ever, in the sense that these LVTs and SPCs, these plastic floors, have kind of taken the world by storm, and it's been a bit of a challenge for us, people pushing real hardwood, because it's real. And so we've started to see more and more of that start to appear. But I guess to answer your question, they are waterproof.
9: Yeah, there's a hardwood company up in Seattle. I forget what their name is, but they're actually trying to promote a waterproof solid hardwood. And they say it's in their finish. And I'm like, man, there's no way I would put that in a bathroom and expect that to get not damaged just with kids or anything else. But that's me.
8: There are a couple products out there where they've used some sort of form or fashion to almost like impregnate the actual wood species itself with some sort of finish type material. They're pretty unique. They're not popular on the market, but there are a few out there. So it could be one of those products that they're utilizing that sort of technology. I've also seen some where instead of like a typical wood backing on an engineered floor, they'll use a plastic backing. So it's an actual piece of wood that's kind of been almost seated in a plastic form of the core, if you will. So some of those they'll try to pass on as quote unquote real wood that's waterproof. And like Titus said, yeah, could you put it in your pool and it'd probably be fine. But there are other factors that may go into the fact that it's maybe not quite as waterproof, lifeproof, you know, impenetrable. A lot of those tend to be a marketing gimmicks when it comes down to it. I mean, if you really look at the warranty information, a lot of times there's a lot of disclaimers. So just be careful what you're picking and make sure you understand the entire product is what I would say.
9: Yeah, there was one time, this was probably 25 years ago when bamboo first came on the market, and I went, I'm going to try this. Maybe 30 years ago. It was a long time ago. It was when it first showed up at Costco. And I went, oh, I'm going to do this on my entryway and see how it worked. I had it in there for maybe a month and a half, and I'm like, this is coming out.
7: Stick around. We have a lot more of the best of Labor Day special of the Around the House show. We will be right back. Let's sound that.
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18: Arlington County wants a bigger role in the ongoing review of the proposed Dominion Energy NextEra Energy merger. The county board voted this week to file a notice of participation in the State Corporation Commission's review of that merger. Board members want the commission to closely examine how the merger will affect electric costs as well as the county's climate and energy plans. The SEC is expected to decide on the merger in January. Virginia is buzzing with a new effort to help pollinators and support agriculture. Joe Moreno with more.
19: The Virginia Department of Agriculture and Consumer Services is accepting applications for its beehive distribution program. State apiarist Keith Tigner tells WSET that honeybees will pollinate roughly one-third of Virginia's fruit and vegetable crops.
20: We can move beehives in to do that pollination, but honeybees are also generalist pollinators. They don't go just to agricultural crops, so they're important in that regard, but they're also important for our environment.
19: Applications are open through September 9th.
18: I'm Rebecca Hughes.
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22: Good morning, everyone. Mostly sunny for today, 85. Mostly cloudy, low 60s tonight. Tomorrow, partly sunny, 80. Monday, Labor Day, mostly sunny, 75. Mostly sunny, 80 Tuesday, and more sun, low 80s on Wednesday. Thursday's outlook, mostly sunny, pleasant, with a high 80 to 85. I'm staff meteorologist Bill Jackman on the Virginia News Network.
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7: Welcome back to this Labor Day weekend best of episode of the Around the House Show. Eric G. has been chatting with Portland, Oregon's Treadline Construction and have been discussing flooring for your home. 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
9: It could not handle. I was like, this is the most horrible product. It was just getting, I had kids, but it was just getting tore up so quickly. And boy, I'm happy I didn't do the whole house with it, but it was just fell apart so quickly. Once you got through the wear layer on it, it just came apart like it was grass. It was kind of, it is.
8: It is, basically. It's a fast-growing tree-ish grass, whatever you want to call it. And basically, they just take the fibers, pull them all apart, and then put them back together with a bunch of resins. And they're very sensitive to moisture, so a lot of people don't realize that. So in an entry where you've got people tracking in mud and rain and whatever all day, obviously, it's not going to be a good fit. A lot of the bamboo products that are now out on the market, they still have a very high hardness, durability to them, but they're so linear in their look. Every scratch, dent, and ding you can see right away. And then again, they're pretty sensitive to moisture. So they could be a right fit for the right person in the right home. Everybody's got a little bit different lifestyle, a little bit different expectation of what they want their floor to do. So finding the right floor, whether it's the right species, the right color, the right texture, the right format, whether it's solid or engineered or anything like that, there's a lot of factors that go into picking the right floor. And not every floor is right for everybody.
9: Great point, Kelly. Great point. And one of the things, too, is you got to be very careful. You know where that's coming from, because I've seen some of the bamboo products come out with just, they keep it from turning black because they've dipped it in formaldehyde overseas. And you could have some other health issues with that if you're sensitive to that. It's something you got to be really careful with.
8: Sure. There's certainly products out there. You want a quality product when you're purchasing something. It's a pretty big investment for just about anybody. This is not a small investment. Even if you're going for a lower cost floor, it's still a pretty big investment and something that you should be able to live on for decades if it's the right floor. But if you're choosing something that's a little bit inferior quality, you don't know where it came from, there could be all kinds of different things that could affect the outcome of how you wear on it, whether it's off-gassing certain things. Definitely do your research into the product and make sure you're getting something quality.
2: Yeah, I totally agree with Kelly. And I guess on top of that, bamboo is kind of its own special thing in the sense that it's been a big victim of greenwashing. There's a lot of manufacturers in China or wherever that'll send these over, and they're advertised as eco-friendly products. And people will choose them over traditional hardwood because they think that cutting down trees is bad. But what they don't realize is that these bamboo floors are being created in a factory, right? They're being impregnated with resins and formaldehydes and who knows what else. And then they're being coated with different coatings that sometimes aren't the best. And then they're being sent across the ocean. Most of your traditional oaks that we see over here are usually coming from northern United States, southern United States, whether it's a red or white, or Canada. And all they're doing is they're getting cut down. And most of these loggers in, sorry, I lost my train of thought.
9: That's okay. Yeah. I mean, well, what you have is Titus, it's interesting because you've got a very clear path to market with that. They're cutting it down. It's going to a logging truck. It's going to the mill, everything else. Where I've seen videos of what was 15 years ago with some of the bamboo products where they get in there with a backhoe, they dig these big pits and fill it up with formaldehyde, and they're cutting the bamboo down, dipping that in before it goes out so it doesn't get to kill the mold, the mildew, and all that stuff on it. And then it goes out and gets made into flooring. And I'm like, yeah, that's a whole different path to market than what you see with a traditional hardwood. For me, pretty black and white. That's not green to me. It's way greener to be putting in a American hardwood there and get something that's fairly locally sourced.
2: Yeah. And I guess what I was going to say was to safe forestry practices are required by the U.S. at this point. If you're logging trees in the United States, you have to meet those certain regulations and have those plans in place. And there's just that China or wherever your bamboo is coming from, they're not practicing those sustainability practices when it comes to any of that. And obviously the journey from the forest to the mill to your front door with some of these traditional North American hardwoods is significantly better in a lot of ways.
9: Yeah. So out and finish, and maybe Kelly, this is a great question for you on this one. There's so many different finishes that I'm seeing out there in the marketplace. And first off, when I tell people, hey, I'm thinking about doing my floors, I always say the first place isn't to go to the home center. Go to a place, if you're going to DIY this, understand the different products, because you don't want to be getting the home center. You want to be actually working with people that actually know hardwood floors. What are the finishes that you're liking out there? And again, it's depending on the look, whether it's a matte finish oil-based or one of the new water-based finishes or urethanes out there. What are you seeing in the marketplace today that you like?
8: So there's a couple different factors. One of the bigger ones is going to be durability, right? So how long is it going to last? Because you don't want to be refinishing your floors faster than you want to, because again, another big investment, right? So durability is a huge factor, and every single type of finish has a little bit of different durability. One of the specialties that Treadline uses is what's called a Swedish finish. It's an acid cured solvent based conversion varnish. Sounds really scary.
9: It's not. It's a good finish.
8: It's a very good finish. As far as durability goes, it is the most durable thing that can be applied to your floor on site today. Then the second most popular one is probably a water-based finish. So instead of that acid-cured solvent-based, right, you've got a water-based type finish, right? These finishes are typically two-component, right? So kind of like an epoxy, but not quite so brittle. But the durability between the two is night and day. So like a water-based finish, a typical refinish is going to be somewhere in the 5 to 7 year mark. A Swedish finish, you're typically going to get somewhere between 10 and 20 years, depending on your lifestyle. That may not be a factor. If you're a little grandma that never has anybody over and you wear socks, like a water-based finish would be more than sufficient for you. But you know, somebody who's got 5 dogs and 5 kids and wears shoes all the time, they're going to want something a little more durable, right? They also have very different looks. So like a Swedish finish typically gives you a little bit more richer, deeper, more, I don't want to say amber because that's a bad word in today's market, but a little bit more of an oil type look to the finish, where a water-based finish has a typical like white, milky, sort of like a plasticky look to it, which may also be very popular, right? So a lot of the like Scandinavian looks and kind of the more modern, lighter looks, that water base might be a good finish for color. Color versus durability, those, which one's more important to you? And then there's also other finishes out there. One that I really like is, it's called a penetrating oil. It's not a film-based finish. So a film-based finish, like the Swedish and a water base that we're talking about, is a film that sits on top of your floor and you wear down on it over time. And then when that's worn off, you put more film on it. A penetrating oil is an oil that actually seeps into the pores of the wood, freezes inside those pores, and then hardens, and that's where your durability comes from. It actually raises the hardness level of the species of wood that you're putting it on. And those floors, when you're wearing on them, you can't see the scratches in the same way because there's no film that you're scratching on. So if you're kind of looking for something that's a more natural, like no sheen, like a very traditional European sort of look, a penetrating oil might be a great option for you. So there's a lot of different options out there. Those are just three of my favorite ones and the most popular ones that we see, especially here in the Northwest. But every single one has its own pros and cons. And I would certainly talk to a professional about what would be right for your home because and your lifestyle, because everybody's got a little bit different factor that needs to be considered.
9: Yeah, that makes sense. And I'm sure, Titus, when you're out at the job site talking to people out there, there's 22 variables, right, that go into that decision-making process of what's going to be the right floor for you.
2: Oh, yeah. Yeah. And it's a lot like what Kelly said. If you have dogs and kids and things like that, then and you live up more of the traditional American lifestyle. Everybody's in and out. Everybody's always doing things, right? Things like that. And you're looking to basically have your floors done and be done and very minimal maintenance. Typically, I push people in the direction of a Swedish finish, right? With the understanding that durability is the priority and maybe looks are second. When people are really trying to achieve that kind of European white oak look, which is really, really in right now, kind of that matte European white oak look, water base is usually the direction I push them if they're willing to give up that durability. And then these penetrating oils that Kelly mentioned, they're a little more DIY friendly in the sense that they're a little bit more forgiving because you don't actually have a sheet of plastic on your floor that shows every little detail.
0: Stick around. We have a lot more of the best of Labor Day special of the Around the House show. We will be right back.
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6: Welcome back to this Labor Day weekend best of episode of the Around the House Show. 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
8: In your own house, it's actually better for you to live in. It actually will change your energy bills, your heating, your actual heating system and air conditioning system are more efficient. And then all of your wood products in your entire house. And it's not just the wood floor. It could be the wood casing around your windows and doors, trims, your cabinetry, all of that stuff is sensitive to that. A lot of times you don't pay attention to the little gaps and cracks that are everywhere or whether they swell up or shrink down. But those are happening all the time throughout your entire structure.
9: Yeah, I saw an insurance claim probably 10 years ago. And in my background as a kitchen and bath designer, they had your typical 80s, 90s thermofoil cabinet. So it's the particle board with the vinyl wrapped around them that's shrink wrapped. I walked in and I have never seen woods just swell up like that. Well, come to find out it was a rental and the people had in the basement had a pot shop going down there. So they were 80% humidity in this house and they were doing the basement. And I had never seen anything explode like that because the doors had fractures from where the vinyl had just tore apart because the particle board really had swelled up probably 30 or 40% just from the humidity. And I wish I would have taken better pictures back then because it just told such a story about humidity in the house of visually what happens if you don't control it.
2: Yeah. And I guess kind of the other side of it, a really dry floor, you'll have problems as well. We talk about all the extremes because they're the ones that are most catastrophic when it comes to high humidity levels or high levels of moisture. On the other hand, low humidity levels, you'll end up with very gappy floors. And then typically they'll get loose and you'll develop squeaks and pops and other issues. And I've seen it go both ways. I've seen installers install floors that are too wet and they dry out in the house and shrink up. And I'll get phone calls. Hey, my floor is really poppy. It's bouncing around. Things are doing stuff. It was nailed down. I don't know what happened. And it's just the floor just shrank down and it's too small.
9: Yeah, absolutely. And then that's a hard one to say, okay, what are you going to do to get it? Are you going to raise humidity in there slowly? What are you going to do so you don't overcompensate for that?
2: Yeah. And unfortunately, if the floor was just that wet and it shrank that much, there's really nothing you can do. You make your whole house wet. That makes sense.
9: So I wanted to give a little public service announcement too for you DIYers and even contractors out there. If you're working in that old house and you see this black tar adhesive on the hardwood, slow your roll and do some testing. I have seen so many social media pictures out there of people, hey, I'm working on this and what's this gummy stuff? I'm just going to sand it. That can be an issue. So be careful of that asbestos mastic out there. It can be an issue, guys. So be careful out there when you're trying to take down or save that old 1920s floor that maybe somebody in 1955 said, I'm not finishing. I'm putting this vinyl down. And well, you could have a hot mess going on there and you could make it a lot worse if you don't handle it correctly. Titus, how do you guys deal with that stuff? Is that something where you just bring in the asbestos people, let them take care of it, then come in afterwards? Or what's the best way? I've seen it where it's almost cheaper to rip it out, unfortunately.
2: Yeah, so it's a little bit dependent. Unfortunately, with asbestos, you have to call the asbestos people and have them take care of it, even if they have to tear it out, in the sense that we're not allowed to disturb it. Asbestos or lead paints, those need to be tested as well. After they're tested, obviously, we can do what we need to do. Even the gummy black tar mastic, even if it tests negative for asbestos, it's still quite a bit of work. Typically, we're actually using planers attached to our drum sanders, custom-made planers, to shave all that off because you'll be there for weeks trying to get it off.
9: I had that in my brother's house where we had that same thing, and he had an old house in Yakima, Washington that was 1920s, and the second floor had a fir floor down, but they had went down to Linoleum City or whatever and threw something on it and had all that black on it. And that was a nightmare. Tested it. It was fine, which I thought was kind of rare. I was happy about that. But there was no easy way to get that stuff off without making a hot mess.
2: there's no easy way. Some things that we've done in the past is we've actually installed hardwood floors on top of their existing hardwood floors, which I know some people advocate against the layering, but when you have asbestos abatement, it can be a pretty costly fiasco when you have to deal with that. You are able to install wood floors on top of your existing wood floors. So you just run it perpendicular to your existing and you can add another layer.
9: There we go. We all saw what happened to, what was that? Was that Trader Joe's here in Portland? When somebody, I don't know if you saw that one, Titus, but Trader Joe's was having some work done and they went scraping away and sanding away on the tar mastic while the store was open. And that was shut down, I think, for 3 weeks by the contractor cleaning the store up. And I'm like, holy smokes, that had to have been an expensive mistake. Yeah, imagine what that insurance claim was for that contractor, because that was ugly. But yeah, it was interesting news. When I saw it, I was just like, it was just a gut punch. I'm like, oh, someone who didn't know what they were supposed to be doing.
2: Yeah, or didn't know what to look for. The right people will look and go, that's probably asbestos. You should get it tested. I guess if you don't
9: absolutely
2: know, you don't know.
9: Yeah, you don't know if you don't know. And that's why bringing in the right professionals to look at the job can really be key. And Titus, what do you recommend for people out there? There's a lot of people out buying homes right now and they're walking around and they see that, boy, the hardwood could be cool, but it's the wrong color. If someone's going to reach out to you guys and say, when do you like to do that in the process? To me, it makes sense to, before you move in, to go have it done. So that way you can have it cured and ready to go and you don't have to be moving furniture around. But for those new home buyers out there looking for older homes that they want to refurbish, when do you recommend that to be done?
2: As far as the wood floors go?
9: Yeah, as far as wood floors, maybe it's got that 1970s white oak and Lake Oswego, let's say.
2: Yeah.
9: Do you recommend they go ahead and just do that right off the bat?
2: Oh, yeah. Yeah. I mean, so even us as professionals, we try to be pretty efficient about it. And it's still a pretty painstaking process. We've got HEPA filters and dustless sanding systems in place, but it's still not necessarily a nice place to be. And moving all your furniture out, everything you have, everything that's on the wood floor, has got to come out. And then typically people have to be out of the house when we're actually doing the finish coats on the worst case. So I definitely recommend if you're purchasing a new home and you're thinking about doing the hardwood, it's much better to bite the bullet and do it now before you move in and you'll be done. So,
9: well, you're not spending the week out at the coast or doing something, going on vacation while it's done, because you can't really be hanging around there.
2: Yeah. Yeah. People can be around, at least for the sanding portion. We've got the dustless part down to a science. So the guys aren't wearing masks when they're sanding the floor anymore. But when it comes to these finish coats, I would say the majority of the finish that we put down is that Swedish finish that Kelly mentioned earlier. It's some pretty stinky stuff. The fumes in the air are pretty substantial. We're wearing full face respirators. Our noses are burning. Our eyes are burning. It's nasty stuff, but it cures pretty quickly. So usually people got to be out of the house for 2 nights. Nights is what we tell them. And usually they'll go off to the coast or wherever that is for those 2 days. And they can usually be back in the house as soon as that next day after we put that final coat down. Because it's a conversion varnish, kind of like an epoxy, it cures very, very, very quickly. And so if you can avoid doing it while living there, or you have the opportunity to do it before you move in, that's the time to do it for sure.
9: Amen. All right, guys, we're running out of time. It goes so quick. What is the best way if someone's out there going, man, I'm in the Portland area and holy smokes, I got to get Treadline out to my house. How do they find you guys?
2: The best place to find us is probably on Google. 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So there's tons of good information, educational information on there about what things to expect, what to look for, just good resource. Or you can reach out to us at 503-855-30 and get a hold of the office. 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
9: There we go. There we go. 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
8: 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I'm happy to talk to anybody that has questions, needs just maybe even a consultant. 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
9: 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Guys, thanks for taking the time today. 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So search out those people out there if you're looking to get your floors done. To Treadline, you guys always do beautiful work out there, and appreciate you guys taking the time today.
2: Yeah, thank you. Thanks for having us.
9: All right, guys. I'm Eric G. You've been listening to Around the House.
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8: Good morning, everyone. Mostly sunny for today, 85. Mostly cloudy, low 60s tonight. Tomorrow, partly sunny, 80. Monday, Labor Day, mostly sunny, 75. Mostly sunny, 80 Tuesday, and more sun, low 80s on Wednesday. Thursday's outlook, mostly sunny, pleasant, with a high 80 to 85. I'm staff meteorologist Bill Jackman on the Virginia News Network.
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0: From coast to coast, it's the nation's number one home improvement radio show and podcast with certified kitchen designer Eric G. This hour, we're continuing our celebration of the American worker with a spotlight on our Made in America 250 summer campaign. Two companies proving that American made still means something. We'll dig into Ardex and Evolve Stone, the people, the plants, and the products behind some of the best work in the industry today. It's all here. It's Around the House, the Labor Day best of. Sit back, relax, and get inspired.
1: Welcome to the Around the House show, your trusted source for everything about your home. Thanks for joining us today. I'm Eric G. This summer, we have been celebrating America with our America 250 campaign, trying to find those legendary companies that are manufacturing right here in the United States. And today we've got one of my favorites, Ardex Americas, and of course, my brother from another mother, William White. Welcome to Around the House, brother.
2: Hey, Eric, how you doing today?
1: Great to see you, my friend. And you and I go way back.
2: We do.
1: We won't even go far back, but let's put it this way. We were in Boy Scouts together back in the day. So this is kind of old home week for me, having a great chat with you. And I got to give you credit, William. You are my go-to source for tile, and I thought I knew everything until I started working on my house with you. It really showed how little I did know about it.
2: Just sharing my knowledge, my friend.
1: And thanks for coming on today. And I love what Ardex is doing out there. Made in America is such a big thing out there. And not only is it great for the American worker and people out there, it really gives you guys the best control of the product because it's already here in the States, which sometimes can be half the battle.
2: Yeah, exactly. And the other piece that I add to that is also supported, right? Made here, but also supported here. So we've got people out in the field to support the contractors who are doing those installations every day in the field, which is really kind of cool too.
1: It really is. And I think that's the one thing with tile and surfaces like this, of all the different products that you guys create out there, is there's so many different situations out there where the package materials, what about?
2: Yeah.
1: That's where the support is so important to me because every installation is a little different.
2: No two are exactly the same, right? So especially as we talk about all over the United States, 50 states in the union, and they all have different conditions, right? Different substrates, different installation contractors, different everything, different weather, different. It's just crazy.
1: Installing outdoor tile in Pittsburgh is way different than South Beach, Florida.
2: This is true.
1: Though you might use the same materials if you pick the right ones out there. So I wanted to talk about, you guys are big on the systems, and that's what I love, because as an installer for the professional and even the homeowner out there, you guys aren't really found on the home improvement shelves, and you can dive into a system, and it's going to carry you through the project, which I think is brilliant.
2: Exactly. So we do look at system assemblies, right? We're typically starting with substrate prep and building all the way out to the finish. And quite often, a lot of our products aren't really even seen at the end of it. So it's what's underneath that really counts though, right? So starting with substrate prep, making sure that the substrate is proper, and then building up from there with the proper adhesives, the proper waterproofing, whatever is necessary. Again, no two jobs are exactly the same, but to build that all the way out, right?
1: Absolutely. And that prep is so key. It can make that job go so easy, or you're going to fight it the entire way.
2: Yeah. Especially as we start getting into more and more installations where moisture is a problem. And I'm talking interior installations. I know you mentioned exterior, but even interior installations, as we're getting into more materials that are moisture sensitive, vinyls and some of our hardwood installations and these things, and even tiles, as tiles are getting bigger and grout joints are getting smaller and smaller, moisture is becoming an issue that comes up through the slab or through the substrate and dealing with that. So a lot of times that's actually where we started, preventing moisture from coming up and then building up.
1: It makes a lot of sense, because you think about it, if you're putting down large format tiles on a concrete slab, for instance.
2: Yep.
1: That's a whole other world, because that is like one big sponge And then what are you doing to protect that and to protect the installation? Because you could make that go super smooth or it goes sideways.
2: Yeah. Yeah. So you mentioned a large format tile. Well, also large format tiles need a flatter substrate.

0: one of our exciting things that I was got to be a part of when I moved here to Pittsburgh, working with our R&D team to develop this product. And we launched it last year, and it is the fastest growing product in the entire Artix global group.
1: Wow.
0: Yeah, pretty cool.
1: Well, it's so big because you think about it with large format. Who says that those things are even flat and square? Those things can have their own little curl to them, right?
0: They can. They can, for sure. Yeah.
1: And then when you're putting that onto maybe the not-so-perfect floor, depending on what's between that slab and what's between that tile.
0: Exactly. Exactly. Yep.
1: The one thing I like, too, is just how easy the product is to work with. And even doing my bathroom when you and I were up there knocking that out, just putting in the heated floor and the whole tile system. And that was complex because we had a steam shower. We had different materials. And heck, you even caught a major error from a major company that was an installation error as far as their directions.
0: What their recommendations stated. Yeah.
1: Yeah.
0: Well, of course, you never choose to do anything easy. You always got to have it complicated. Yeah. That's you. But you look at putting in that heat, and then we did pour an underlayment over top of it, and that made the rest of the tile installation go really easy. And that's where that proper prep comes in. Yeah.
1: Yeah, it makes sense. And you guys have been the king of that for a number of years, and it seems like you just keep getting it better and better.
0: A lot of people don't realize this, but Artix actually invented self-leveling cement, or underlayments as we call them now. Artix actually invented that. And so we make a lot of them. They all do something a little bit different, but we are king in that technology realm of how to pour cement really thin, really strong, and get it really flat.
1: See, that's the key right there. And at the same time, it's got a cure within a reasonable amount of time as well.
0: And you'd be surprised at the chemistry that goes into it. I mean, that's one of my most exciting parts about moving here to corporate and being here is going and talking with the R&D guys and looking at all the little science that they put into it. It's pretty cool, man.
1: I can imagine.
0: And there's
1: so much. The other thing I love what you guys do, too, is your Artix Academy. Your training is so big because these products are technical and you need to have the training for this stuff.
0: Well, training it, and that training goes to support the contractors, right? The guys that are using this product every day, but even a lot of them have never been through official or proper training. And that's what Artix Academy is all about, is providing training to contractors, architects, designers, to really get them knowledgeable about what proper assemblies are and what some of the newer technologies are. Because just because you were up to date 10 years ago, things have changed massively in all of our industries, the flooring industry, the tile industry, the moisture remediation industry, the surfaces like the polished concrete toppings that we manufacture as well. All of those has changed so much in the last 10 years that if you did training 10 years ago, it's probably time to come back and do training again. The cool thing is we make it pretty easy. We've got, six facilities across U.S. that we train at, dedicated Artix facilities. We also do them out in the field as well. So training is a big part of what we do at Artix, definitely.
1: They get into their groove and this is how I do it. And it's got to be interesting because that's one of those trades that it's like, I've done it this way for 20 years.
2: 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The Around the House show will be right back.
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0: What's up? This is Sticks It In Ya.
1: And Satchel from Steel Panther. And you are listening to
2: Around the House with Eric G.
1: Yeah.
2: We love Eric G, and you should too.
3: Welcome back to Around the House. Quick reminder, this is our Labor Day best of, and we'll be back next weekend with all new shows. Right now, we're picking back up with our Made in America 250 spotlight on Ardex, joined by William White. Let's get back into it.
4: Yeah, and not to say that they were taught wrong or that they've been doing it wrong, but maybe there are better ways, easier ways, faster ways to get better results. And ultimately, that's what it's about for the contractor is, how do I get more work done in a single day? And how do I make more money? Because times are tough and times are tighter. So that's what we want to help them with, is how to actually make more money.
5: And see, that's key. And not have those callbacks, right? Not have the, yeah, oh my gosh, that tile popped off the bathroom wall, or I got a broken tile in the middle of the entryway that who knows what happened here. But those are the ones that can take a day or a day and a half. And there's no profit in that when you need to go back out and fix stuff.
4: As soon as you go back to a job site to even deal with a complaint, there's no money in that whatsoever. And there's also the frustration factor is, people have been using maybe some older technologies of products, and going home at the end, when you're having to fight with a product, and Eric, you and I have both done this on our own personal remodels, right? You use a product and you fight with it and fight with it. Yeah, you get it done. And then you found out there's a better way. Yeah, that's what we're about, is trying to show you there's a better way. For sure.
5: Yeah. And we're pushing products way harder than we used to. Steam showers, for instance, and all these things that we're putting into homes, that you'll see an old school tile installer. They put the green board drywall up in the shower and they tile right over the top of it. And then somebody installs a steam unit in there and wonder why this went sideways. And great, that was 1982 technology you just did right there. About there.
4: Exactly.
5: Yep. Out in the industry, there is nobody that manages that technical expertise like you guys do. I've been to so many other training seminars at flooring places and stuff like that to see it. And some of these products are kind of homeowner friendly, where they do okay, right? Yeah. They've got a lot of forgiveness to them, but you expect a little less out of them. And I think that's where if you follow the directions and you do it right, you've got something that's going to exceed virtually any other product out there.
4: Exactly. That's what we tell people. And a lot of times, if it's their first time using a product, we'll even say that is literally just follow the instructions that are on the back of the bag, back of the product, to the letter, and it will do exactly what it's supposed to do. Oh, well, I've never had to do that before. I'm telling you, if you do it to the letter, what's on the back of the bag, it will 100% always do what it's supposed to do.
5: It's like baking the cake, right? You're getting the box, you're going to follow it, it's going to turn out okay if you follow the directions.
4: Exactly. And that's what the recipe's for, right? Is to make it replicatable every single time.
5: So what are some of the latest products you've been using out there now? What's some of the new stuff you guys are using out there that's been hitting the marketplace to make things easier or better?
4: So we touched on how moisture can be an issue nowadays, right? So starting with moisture, we've got some new single coat moisture barrier, which is called VB100, which is a vapor barrier. Mm-hmm. It's a two-coat product, but it's just roll-on, where a lot of times a lot of products in the past have been epoxy-based, and yes, we do have our MC Rapid that is a single-coat product that is epoxy-based, but here we have something that doesn't require, you know, it's not a two-part mix playing mad scientist on a job site. You can open it up, mix, just stir up the contents and roll it out. So VB100, and then you couple that with something like our V1300, because the VB100 also acts as a primer, right? Oh, so cool. It's your moisture barrier and your primer. And then you go with our new V1300 underlayment that can go down to an 8, high flow, or 29 square feet at 1/4 inch. I mean, this stuff is crazy to work with, and it looks like glass when it's poured out there. You can go on concrete, you can go on plywood. I mean, it's super versatile. It's our new killer out there in the industry.
5: So that's great for doing the new trends out there, like the curbless showers and stuff like I did in mine.
4: Exactly.
5: It just flows right where you want it to. And it was so much fun, especially if you're putting what down Flexbone or something like that down there as well.
4: Exactly. Yep. Yep.
5: Heat is for the guys out there that don't know, Flexbone is that a decoupling membrane?
4: Yeah, so there's two versions of Flexbone, right? So we have our version that is just a decoupling or uncoupling mat that's an eighth inch thick that is going to prevent any cracks or movement from coming up into your tile wort. We also have a quarter inch version that you can put a wire into, like we did your house, with a heated wire in there to create a heated floor. And that is also an uncoupling as well with the heat element in it.
5: Yeah, that is so important, especially when you've got plywood that's flexing, you've got concrete, you know, subfloor that's cracking or moving.
4: Got a crack.
5: Yeah. Yep. How many times have you walked into a commercial building and you're walking in and you see all these jagged cracks where the concrete cracked below it and you can just see where it went underneath it, the tile, and you can go, well, they missed that.
4: Yep. Yep. One of our favorite stores right there in Portland, their showroom had cracks run right down through the middle of their walkway. And I'm like, hey, you could have prevented that.
5: They've got the big entry there. There's probably a 200-foot crack across their tile going across.
4: Racing across it. Yeah.
5: And it's just racing across like it's a fault line. And you can just see where that has just telescoped up through the floor. And if you're a homeowner, that's just a nightmare because that's just going to stick out like a scratch on a brand new car.
4: It does. It does. We know three things about concrete. It's gray, it's going to crack, and nobody's going to steal it, right?
5: Exactly.
4: It's just a matter of where's it going to crack. Sometimes we don't know. That's what those uncoupling membranes or anti-fracture membranes do for us. They're inexpensive, and they keep those cracks from coming up through the tile work and through the finish.
5: Are you guys making that all at your headquarters there in Pennsylvania, or is it around the country?
4: So we actually have five different manufacturing facilities across the U.S. spread out from literally from coast to coast, right?
5: Nice.
4: So we've got one in California. We've got one in Georgia. We've got our main headquarters here just outside of Pittsburgh, and we do manufacture here as well. So it is kind of cool. We have also a manufacturing facility in Bourbonnais, Illinois, just outside of Chicago. We employ, across the U.S., we employ about 400 people here in the U.S. And then globally, we're about 4,000 people globally. Yeah.
5: That's incredible. I mean, you guys have such a great global footprint.
4: Part of that is also our distribution network, too. That distribution network, again, is based on American businesses. And we have some great partnerships that go back, you know, 30 plus years here in the U.S., 40 years. And yeah, we're celebrating America 250, but Artex wasn't here back then. And tile was a little bit different back then and homes were different. But for here in the U.S., we've got relationships going back 30, 40, 50 years here, which is pretty cool.
5: That's about relationships, right? It seems like once that tile installer, that homeowner knows your stuff, you're not changing them. Once they get in, they're like, hey, I'm not going anywhere. This is the way to go.
4: Exactly. Yeah. Those relationships are, and those distributor relationships and the contractor relationships, it really all comes together. It's a trifecta there. And then you add the architects and design and specifiers in there as well. It really is about creating that energy for everybody.
3: Stick around. The Around the House show will be right back.
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11: I'm so glad we left that stupid party.
12: No joke.
11: Hey, baby, are you an overdue library book? Because you got fine written all over you.
12: Ugh, barf. What about that girl with the hoop earrings?
11: Ridiculous. When she was dancing...
12: Megan, look out! Look out!
11: Oh, my God, Becky. Becky, are you okay?
13: My arm. I think it's broken.
11: Can you bend it?
13: It's already bent. In the wrong direction.
11: I can't believe this. I'm so sorry. I only had a few drinks. I was just buzzed.
12: Really? Just buzzed?
11: Yeah, I swear.
12: Well, in that case, my arm is fine. Ah, that's better.
11: You're really okay? You're serious, Becky?
12: No, genius. I'm not serious.
11: My arm, it hurts.
14: Buzzed driving. Maybe we should stop acting like it's no big deal. Buzzed driving is drunk driving. A public service announcement brought to you by the U.S. Department of Transportation, the Ad Council, and this station.
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17: Charlottesville police are looking for the person responsible for a fire at a former homeless encampment.
18: Investigators say the fire was intentionally set near the former Freebridge encampment. Charlottesville police and the fire marshal's office are now asking for the public's help identifying a person seen on surveillance video near the scene. As 29 News reports, the first happened shortly after the city cleared residents from the encampment, though tents and belongings remained behind. Anyone with information is asked to contact Crime Stoppers. I'm Katie Gray.
17: A man is dead after being crushed beneath a bus at a Northern Virginia Performance Center. The U.S. Park Police announced the death at the Wolf Trap Foundation for the Performing Arts in Vienna yesterday. The man was reportedly working beneath a tour bus when a support failed around 5 p.m. Nearly 2 weeks after Washington County's courthouse was closed over air quality concerns, several key questions remain unanswered.
19: Officials have not disclosed the exact type of microbial growth found inside the courthouse, where it was discovered, or whether the court operations will actually return as scheduled on September 14th. The Cardinal News reports the historic courthouse has been closed since late August, while a restoration company works to remediate the problem. For residents with court business, the closure has created uncertainty, and local officials have offered few public details beyond saying the building won't reopen until it's considered safe. The courthouse houses Washington County Circuit, General District, and Juvenile Courts. I'm Thomas Cage.
17: Virginia lawmakers could consider the future of flock cameras in the Commonwealth in the coming year. Several members in the General Assembly are considering passing legislation to remove the cameras. State Senator Aird has already filed legislation to ban them. State lawmakers on both sides are expected to take up the issue in the new year. Virginia has more than 3,000 cameras in several locations in Richmond, Henrico, and Chesterfield. I'm Rebecca Hughes.
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0: Good morning, everyone. Mostly sunny for today, 85. Mostly cloudy, low 60s tonight. Tomorrow, partly sunny, 80. Monday, Labor Day, mostly sunny, 75. Mostly sunny, 80 Tuesday, and more sun, low 80s on Wednesday. Thursday's outlook, mostly sunny, pleasant, with a high 80 to 85. I'm staff meteorologist Bill Jackman on the Virginia News Network.
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3: Welcome back to the one and only Around the House show with Eric G. This is our best of Made in America 250 special. 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Let's get back into it.
5: When you're talking grouts and things like that, you guys really excel. I love working with your grout. That is just like peanut butter, and it cleans up easy. I like the dark charcoal stuff. And other brands, it looks like I was playing in the cleaning out the barbecue or something when I'm done.
22: When you're done, yeah.
5: Your stuff, for some reason, cleans up super easy, and it's impressive.
23: Again, different technologies that Ardex is using than some of those other manufacturers. And like at your house on your backsplash, we did black grout on that, didn't we?
5: Yeah, we did.
23: Yeah, and that was actually DG1, mm-hmm. which is a single component ready-to-use grout. Kind of a cool, my favorite grout. I'm remodeling my house, and it's what I'm putting in my house. But like you said, the cool thing there is, rather than looking like you just got done cleaning out the barbecue and your hands are all stained black, the yep. pigment's actually on each individual grain of sand. So you don't have to worry about staining you, staining the counters, making this huge black mess if you're using black grout. But I mean, all grout colors will typically leave a residue, and that DG1 doesn't. Again, just crazy new technologies that we have available.
5: It was getting beat up. And yeah. It was just a simple wipe. There was no need to go back and do a bunch of sealing on exactly. it and do all that maintenance stuff that you have to do with the older style materials.
23: Yeah, with the older grouts, yeah.
5: If you do a light-colored grout, that can be the maintenance nightmare, whether it's on a floor, a backsplash, or a bathroom.
23: Yeah, on the old-school grout, yeah, that used to be a difficult maintenance issue where you're having to scrub it and then reseal it and do all this. Now with newer technologies, grout maintenance, it's not a thing. No one wants to spend their Saturday or Sunday scrubbing grout lines. I got better things to do with my time.
5: I love it. How do people find your products out there? How do they get involved with this?
23: The best thing to do is actually visit our website, ardexamericas.com. We're also on all the social medias, the Facebook, Instagram, LinkedIn, all of that. We do post, all of our trainings are posted online as well. So if anyone hearing this is interested in training, absolutely reach out to us, specialized training on our different product categories. So we kind of break them down by segments, if you will, and do them on tile, do them on flooring, do them on moisture mitigation systems, do them on our polished or finished surfaces, all kinds of different trainings out there.
5: If you haven't messed with this stuff before, every time I get done working with you, William, it's one of those things where I turn around and go, wow, okay, I like that adhesive. There's a lot of answers there. It can really make it a lifetime installation.
23: Absolutely. Absolutely.
5: William, thanks for coming on today, brother. I always appreciate you. I love the wisdom that you put into this stuff. And thanks to Ardex Americas for bringing that stuff to the U.S.
23: As always, good to catch up with you, Eric. We'll see you next time.
5: Thanks, brother.
3: That wraps up our conversation with Ardex and William White as part of our Made in America 250 special. Now we're turning to Evolve Stone, another great example of American craftsmanship and American-made products. Let's get into it.
5: Today, we are joined by my friends Greg and Dom from Evolve Stone. Welcome to the Around the House show, guys.
24: Eric, thanks for having us.
25: Good morning.
5: Good morning. Great to see you guys. You guys have such a great American manufacturing story coming out of Winchester, Virginia. Let's start out talking about what you guys are doing that's so much different than everybody else.
24: So cutting right into it, Evolved Stone is the world's first ever artificial stone that installs directly through the face with a 16-gauge finish nail, which is revolutionizing how the construction industry views traditional masonry.
5: Greg, how did this start? What was the beginning of, wow, I'm going to make something completely different?
24: We're from the Mid-Atlantic. Dom and I, actually, I've known Dominic since the day he was born. And my father has a construction company in the Mid-Atlantic called Horizon Builders. So family-owned and operated, 45 years, and it caters to the very high-end custom luxury residential market. But they were building a grotto for the, over this pool, and we couldn't span the material, the natural stone couldn't span what we needed it to. So we had to go the artificial rock route. Found this company out of central Massachusetts that makes unbelievably realistic rock in the theming world. And we went up there and we were checking on it, checking on the project, and we're looking at it. And out of the corner of our eye, we see someone taking this stone, this composite stone, and they're nailing it into this wall. And at the time, they were replicating like this castle look. Forget the grotto. We're 100% on board with what's going on here. Ask the inventor of the material, hey, have you done this before? And he goes, yeah, there's a dozen of these installs all around central Massachusetts. You want to go see them? One thing led to another. We fell in love with the product and ended up taking everything over a couple years later.
5: And for people out there, it's interesting. People think of, okay, you're going to nail stone on the wall. This does not look like anything but stone. And I think that's the amazing part of this, is that when somebody comes up and touches and feels it, they're betting that's rock. And it still feels that way as well.
24: We found a way to essentially standardize randomness, which is something that the stone industry's had a hard time doing, right? It's always been that monotone looking color. And our process is just very different from that. And the technology is very different as well. So the construction industry, when you hear the word composite, your brain goes to, let's say, trim or decking. And we like to say that uses water bottle technology. Evolved Stone is uniquely different because it uses advanced composite technology, which is more in line with the boat and the marine industry. So uniquely different to be able to create this value proposition where you're using these advanced materials. But because of the labor savings of the product with how it installs, we're able to actually be very cost competitive. And in many cases, we're saving a good amount of money.
5: And I think it plays right into the shortage of trades out there, right? I am out here on the West Coast. You don't find masons as easily as you would, for instance, maybe in the Northeast. There's just not as much of it out here. And I think having a product that is easily installed by a finish carpenter or a DIYer and everybody in between makes a lot of sense when you need to keep that project moving and have something that's going to be beautiful and withstand the test of time.
2: Yeah, your siding guy is pretty proficient at putting it up as well. And, you know, we're providing an alternative out in the field for siding guys to be able to put up and still get that stone look.
24: One thing that we love is, and we hear it from the trade schools all the time, so we want to build the trades, right? We're very much so in the construction industry. We want the trades to continue to grow. And one thing that we hear constantly about our product when it comes to the, let's say, the kids in high school or the vocational schools, that what the kids nowadays are looking for, someone who's interested in the trades, they need to be able to grab a product that is going to give a level of instant satisfaction to a degree. Like, you don't want to sit there and wait months or years to be able to perfect your craft. If you can take someone and find them, make it easy to use. The young people coming out today are very brand loyal. And if we can have them bite early, it's fantastic. Everyone wins.
5: I will never forget, Dom, you and I standing on a stage in Florida, and you threw that piece of ledger across the stage at me, and I caught it like you were throwing a Nerf football, and the people in the audience going, how did that just happen?
2: That never gets old. I've done that. I've, like, when someone comes up and they're seeing it for the first time, that never gets old. The lightweight attribute of this is something that'll just blow your mind.
5: And lightweight, but strong. Good luck getting this stuff off easily, because when it's up there, this isn't like you're putting up a piece of plastic molding on the side of a wall. This is something, when it's nailed in, it's there.
2: Big time.
5: And that's cool, because how does it hold up in weather conditions? East Coast, you've got nor'easters and hurricanes, and we've got similar weather out here, just a little bit less moisture. But it's something that I think we should talk about, because I think that, durability is key on any product that looks just like the real thing.
2: Yeah, I could nerd out on that stuff all day. So the level of testing that we had to do to kind of get everybody on board and happy with a composite looking stone was insane. Just our ability to put it on the wall with finish fasteners, there was no available data for how that works. So you have to do the negative pressure test. You got to go in the hurricane tunnel essentially and try to pull this stuff off the wall. And what we found is your wall is going to, the shear panel is going to fly off the wall before the stone comes off the, shear panel.
3: 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The Around the House show will be right back.
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3: WNRV, The Ridge, keeping it blue. All right. Welcome back to Around the House. 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
2: Fireplace or an accent wall or just something you're trying to dress up. Split level homes have that stairwell and people have done accent walls in there and all kinds of things to really just bring beauty to a job by bringing stone to the inside or the outside.
5: Yeah, and that really solves so many issues for design wise, because I tell you what, there is nothing like having to bring another trade on the job site, whether you're doing it as a homeowner or you're an architect that's specking out a project. I think it's a really great thing. And I think the hardest part is just making sure as the installer that you're being random.
2: Everything's engineered in the box, right? And we've got great little videos, the QR code on the box of just the overhead of a guy just kind of clicking the stones together randomly. And like Greg said earlier, we can't actually make the same stone twice, whether that's color or impression or whatever the case may be. We've perfected randomization. So you won't see it. In the panelized world, sometimes you're going to see repeats. And then in ours, it's almost a free-for-all. You get to pick where you want to start, whether that's nice and level at the bottom of the windows or somewhere that's level on the job. You can scatter up and down there because there's no weight to the stone. So you're not really concerned with, I got to start at the bottom and work my way up. Always work somewhere comfortable where you can kind of get into a groove and don't have to put the nail gun down.
5: Nice. And the stuff holds up so well. The secret of this seems to be all of the substrate behind it to make sure that you've got that waterproof just like any other outside cladding project.
24: That goes back to our roots as builders and the passion for building science. We took a different approach, a systematic approach, where we're going to tell you the right way to install this. And the process is very simple, and it's geared to the U.S. market as well. So you're going to have your 7/16 OSB or plywood, followed by your type 1 or type 2 WRB. And then the key to the entire system, the building science behind it, is that 3/16 inch rain screen. And that is your continuous drainage drying gap. So if and when water does get back there, it has one, a clear path to get out, and two, the ability to dry. And this is really honestly just a cheap insurance policy. Rain screen behind everything. Stucco, brick, stone, vinyl, fiber cement. It's a great product.
5: It's the best safety out there, because you see what happens as we go by apartment complexes and stuff that you see out there. Those commercial buildings that weren't built with that, 7 or 8 years later, they're up there ripping the siding and the decks off of it, trying to fix where water got where it wasn't supposed to. And doing that, I think it also works well with your product, because you've got an uneven back a little bit. So it does take up a little of that and makes it even a stronger install, I think.
24: That's right.
2: Or people will say, hey, I've got a 4 foot overhang. Well, do you get wind? Because if you leave your boots out on the porch and they get wet when it's windy, then you're going to have, we got to fight moisture here.
5: One of the things that I think is the easiest with your product too, using it myself, is just the basic cutting of it. You're not getting a stone saw. You can use your favorite chop saw with a great vacuum, it seems, and it'll get the job done.
2: Yeah, no specialty tools there. I've had so many instances where guys are just so curious about, oh, what kind of blade are you using? And just the blade that kind of comes on the saw is great. And I do plenty of fireplace demos and things like that. So I'm working on the interior. I just hook up a little vacuum. There's not much dust. You barely have to sweep up at the end of the day.
24: The product is color all the way throughout. So when you do cut it, you're not dealing with this white aggregate substrate or something that the manufacturer is requiring that you come back and seal. That's completely unnecessary because the color's through and through. To the point where if you actually took a piece of the stone, sanded it with, like, let's say a belt sander, sanded it smooth, it actually looks like a marble or a granite.
5: That's cool. And how do you deal with that cut edge? Because you've got this random texture on the stone, but you've got a really smooth, sharp edge on the end of that when you make a cut.
2: On a guy's first day, he might get a little smart and take that cut edge and flip it around to the profile of a stone that's a little bit thicker and have the cut edge kind of butt into it, and then you don't do anything. If you do have an exposed cut edge, or say I make a mitered corner and I got a beveled edge, I might decide to burnish that edge a little bit with maybe some sandpaper or a screwdriver or something along those lines, and I can touch it with a little bit of Thompson's Clear Water Seal, and it just brings that patina forward and makes it look like $1 million.
5: Wow. And being that it's not stone, you don't have to worry about the water and sealing and all those kind of things as well. And that just makes it for a more consistent color all the way around.
24: That's right.
5: So what got you guys into building this product here in the United States? I know it's one thing to be growing, but so many companies out there will get to the point where they go, all right, we're cranking now. And then they build it overseas. And you guys have kept that right here in the United States. And I love that.
24: Yeah, it's important for us, the quality of it, to control every aspect of it, the domestically sourced materials, and just how we've been able to take things from almost out of the ground to a finished product has really allowed us to do things that other people couldn't. Like, let's say when the tariffs hit, a lot of people were concerned and struggling and how that was going to happen. And that literally had no effect on Evolve just because of how it manufactures things. It allows us to do things that others can't. During COVID, a lot of people were on allocations, right? They just couldn't get it. We grew hundreds of percent in 2022. So that's a big mover for us. We very much so take that very seriously.
5: Yeah, and with fuel prices out there being high, that's just one less thing you have to worry about trying to get it into the United States, because those surcharges I'm seeing out there in our industry today are pretty substantial.
24: And for the cementitious counterparts in the artificial, so the manufactured stone veneer guys, weight's a big driver of cost. And Evolve, with how it ships and how light it is, that really isn't an issue. So, for example, I could go ahead and ship you right around 20,000 square feet of stone from East Coast to West Coast for pennies on the dollar, where if another traditional MSV company tried doing that, it would just kill the economics of it.
5: Yeah, now you're talking semi-trucks of material almost, and that stuff adds up very quickly.
24: Very quickly.
5: Man, so what's next for Evolve Stone? You guys keep coming out, it seems like, every year, new colors, new patterns, new stuff. I like the continued innovation that you have with the latest styles. You have anything that you can share with us today?
24: This is one of many applications that we can make out of the material. So down the road, something we're working on right now is a system where our product will hold true to nailing, but it will work over top of CMU or masonry backings. So we can't lead too much into that right now, but anything that you can think of that would be an exterior, whether it's siding or brick or other different types of systems, it's all fair game.
5: That's exciting because that's really going to be big in some of these southern markets where, like Florida, for instance, where those CMU concrete block homes are so prevalent.
24: Over the years, we've learned, and where's the product being used? Then with any product, where's a pinch point? Where's a shortfalling of it? And not being able to, obviously, to nail this over concrete, even though we've had many people try, come back and go, product, it worked great when I nailed it over a piece of plywood in my garage, and now I can't get it to go in the wall. And you're just wondering what's going on. And you find out someone's trying to nail it into the brick. And we have solutions. We have solutions for how that works now. In reality, how do we make that easier? How do we make that simpler? And that's kind of what we've done with this product from the very beginning.
5: So guys, where do you find your products out there? If you're listening to the show right now going, oh my gosh, this sounds awesome. It looks beautiful. Where do I find it?
2: Just do a search on our website, evolvestone.com. You've got a dealer search there. You can find somebody, set a radius 25, 50 miles, and we're just about everywhere.
24: Yeah, we have fantastic dealer network, national distribution. You're going to find it quickly. And I will say, a lot of times, seeing is believing, and you might need to see those little samples. And what we did, Eric, was we created a promo code. So around the house, or ATH26. So ATH26, if you go to evolvestone.com, go to samples, pick whatever samples you want, put that code in, ATH26, you'll get some free samples sent to your house. Try it, cut it. It cuts like a soft wood, I'd say like pine or balsa. And once that saw goes through it, and you can find that you can manipulate or varnish that edge, and you get your nail gun right and set, it just helps people become comfortable. So go get some samples.
5: And everyone out there, whether you're that finished carpenter, home builder, architect, or DIY, grab some samples, take a look. You want to see how this is going to look. It's one thing to go on a website and say, oh, that's kind of cool. You need to touch and feel the stuff to play around with it. And like you said, Greg, put it on the saw. See how it cuts like butter with a decent blade.
24: Yeah.
5: And I've got some blades that have some good use out of them, and you can throw it up on it, and it still cuts clean. And I think that's some of the brilliance of the product.
24: Yeah, absolutely.
5: All right, guys, is there anything that I missed talking about our America 250 program and celebrating people like you guys at Evolve Stone?
2: I could hang out with you for hours and catch up.
24: Hey, we really appreciate the time and the support and what you're doing for American manufacturers here. Bringing light to them is much appreciated. It can be a tricky world out there, and all the support we can get is fantastic. So thank you.
2: Thank you so much, Eric.
5: Thanks, guys. All right, everybody, Evolve Stone, check them out. Head over there, look at the samples, order some, and hurry up and get that T-shirt. I'm Eric G. For my friends of Evolve Stone,

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0: 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And now with all the exciting sports action, here's Steve Wilson, Jeff Turner, and Jerry Hagerman.
1: Good morning. Welcome to Speaking of Sports. As once again, we're very happy to bring you Giles County Sports Action and beyond. How are you guys this morning?
2: Doing well, Steve. What about you?
1: Good.
3: I'm here.
2: All right. Bright-eyed and bushy-tailed, right?
3: Well, I don't know about that, but I mean,
2: is it bushy-eyed and all right. Week two is in the books. Well, I say that, but there actually are some games getting played today. Now, I know that one of the games today is Graham. Is that because they don't have lights?
1: Yes.
2: Okay, but that's cool that they do have their own facility now. They're not playing at Mitchell Stadium anymore. At least I guess that's cool.
1: I mean, I would rather have my own place on my campus, which they do. Still in the process of trying to get lights and bleachers in there.
2: Now, I'd heard that they bought the bleachers from Grundy's old facility. Is that right?
1: That's what I've heard through the channels.
2: So, interesting. So that'd be, like you said, though, it'd be great for them to have something on their own campus instead of, although there was a lot of, I guess you could say, tradition of them going to Mitchell Stadium.
1: Oh, yeah. You know, you got a facility like that. You know, you want it to be used, but there again, with what they were charging, I mean, you could take that money and build yourself a pretty nice high school stadium.
2: Yeah, I believe so. Yep. And they've already got, turf and everything. So, I mean, it's...
1: Yeah, they had the turf. The only thing they didn't have was, you know, bleachers and lights, and which is still a lot of money. A lot of money. But, I mean, when you're paying $60,000, $70,000 a year to use a stadium, you know, that adds up pretty quick.
2: Right.
3: And of course, they had the turf because they used it for practice because they played on turf so much.
1: No, they had turf because the county bought it because it affected the other two.
3: It makes sense to practice on what you're going to be playing on, too.
2: Yeah. So, of course, I guess our practice field, Steve, I guess we got a turf one and a grass one up there.
1: Yeah, no.
2: That'd be nice.
1: We have two grass and a dirt.
2: All right. But that's a good point, Jeff. They do play a lot on turf. But, yeah, all of Tazewell County got turf fields. And I don't know what it took to get that. So if the opportunity arose for Giles County stadiums to get it, would y'all be in?
3: Nope.
1: I think it depends on who you ask. I personally like what we have at our two stadiums. Everybody says turf is maintenance free. No, it's not. It's there's still a lot of work there. Yeah, you don't have to mow it, you don't have to paint it, but you still got to work it up. You got to clean it a lot. So, I just be injury wise. Yeah, there's a reason the best football players in the world are trying to get grass fields.
2: Gotcha. Enough said right there. I mean, that kind of tells you everything you need to know.
1: I mean, you know, the Players Union for the NFL's that's one of the big holding blocks every time that the word just totally left me. When they make their deal, not a contract, but whatever, between the players union and the owners. Every time the players are asking for more grass fields, we even have the technology now to be able to grow grass inside. So you can't use the, well, it's a dome. Well, yeah, but you can put grass in a dome. So just safety factors, definitely less injuries on a grass field.
3: What's the one out in Vegas? Because they have two different types of surfaces. They have grass and they have turf, depending on who's playing there.
2: Oh, really?
3: Mm-hmm.
2: Wow. You're talking about where the Raiders play?
3: Yep.
2: Interesting. Well, there was some football played last night, guys.
1: Yep. Kind of unique. Both games at home in the county last night. We'll start out up at Giles, where Radford got to win 48-0. Trenton Carter had a 68-yard receiving touchdown, a 60-yard rushing touchdown, and a 54-yard punt return for a touchdown as the Bobcats cruised past the Spartans. Peyton Dobbins completed 8 of 11 for 148 and one touchdown. D'Art Lewis scored twice on the ground. Pace Prelu added a rushing score. And Matthew McGuire had his own 55-yard punt return. Michael Wilson earned 37 yards on 9 carries, and Jacob Mills had 26 on 10.
2: Yeah, and seems like we take a step forward and two steps back at times last night. So,
1: I still think the effort was there. I think
2: Absolutely.
1: Played hard. I think the injuries caught up some in places. We've been nagging some, and hopefully, I know they're all on the way to treatment now. The kids want to play. They want to play hard. That's why we got treatment this morning. They've been asking to come in more. So, just Bradford's got a good football team.
2: Oh, yeah. Yeah, we were saying kind of pre-show meeting, that's probably the most well-rounded team that I've seen in quite a while. I mean, offense, defense, but I mean, just all the way around.
1: Yeah. You can tell they've been in the weight room big time. Complete turnaround from last year. The coach told us, hey, y'all out physical us last year, and we told our kids that couldn't happen. And I think it got across to them. And, they got a physical football team. They can run the ball. They can throw the ball. Very good on defense. Actually better up front than I thought they were.

0: And so, you know, we'll see when they have to step up a little bit. But they definitely have a very good football team.
1: Yes, sir. Yes, sir.
0: You know, I look for big things out of them. They played won a state championship 3 years ago?
1: Yes. Yeah.
0: But then, you know, the last 2 years have kind of been, I guess you could say, disappointments on their side. Well, it's back. I'm not saying they're gonna win it, but they're pretty good.
1: Yeah, you said deep. So, and that worst case scenario, deep in the playoffs. Yeah.
0: Yes.
1: Now, did a JV game get played this week for Giles?
0: No, they had a teacher pass away over there. So the arrangements were supposed to happen. So the JV, both of us were open next week on JV, so we just moved it to this week coming up. It's on Wednesday.
1: Gotcha. Okay, yeah, and we did have a moment of silence for him last night before the game.
0: Yes, yes. So that JV game was supposed to be Monday, actually, and it got moved. It'll be next week now. And it's actually a true 8-9 game.
1: Gotcha.
2: Yeah, most of the schools in the area have went to 8-9 now, Steve, right?
0: Yeah, you still got your big bigs, Blacksburg, Christiansburgs, but even a lot of your 2A's have went to an 8-9 look. So, you know, it's just so hard to find games. At any level.
2: Yeah, I was talking with Holston's coach, one of their coaches last night, and he said he wished they would go to 8-9.
1: I tell you what, though, in 1A, I mean, sometimes the 9s become the 10 through 12s.
0: Yeah. And you hate that because, you know, you want those JV teams to have a full season also. And, you know, sometimes you get in games where you just got to put kids out there. And, you know, a lot of times, you know, most 1A football teams, you don't have a 1 and a 2 anymore. You have a 1 and a JV.
1: Yeah. Yeah, a few freshmen on the field last night, I noticed.
0: Well, we're starting 4, so. I mean, I don't know how many played last night. I didn't even attempt counting it up. Well, it's ever how many we have, because I'm pretty sure everybody got in the game last night. But, you know, a lot of freshmen seeing the field, which you can look at it 2 ways. You know, good for the future. So.
1: Yeah, absolutely.
0: Also this week in volleyball, Giles traveled to Galax, where Galax got the 3-1 win. Giles fell 1-2 in JV and won the middle school 2-0.
1: Yeah, I gotta say I was a little surprised when I saw that.
0: Well, I don't know if you looked at scores from the week before. Galax beat Radford, I think, 3-0 the week before. So,
1: okay, wow.
0: You know, we knew they had a good team. I think a lot of those basketball girls are playing volleyball this year, and they got a good team.
1: Oh, yeah. Yeah, that basketball team wasn't bad.
0: Nah.
1: All right.

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0: And we're back. We had another football game played last night in the county. Like I said, kind of rare night where both were at home. Holston traveled up, kind of become a traditional, I don't know if you call it rivalry, but game for the Green Wave. Nairs got the win 19-17. The Green Wave scored all their points in the first half, but held off the Cavaliers at Ragsdale Field to give Dakota Schrader his first win as head coach.
4: Go ahead. Jack Buckland collected 94 rushing yards and 2 touchdowns on 17 carries for Nares. Parker Bryan ran for 102 on 17 carries and scored.
0: Yeah, so congratulations to Dakota Schrader on his first win. First of many, right, Jeff?
5: That's right. Of course, the weird part about this game, the score was 19-17. Defense didn't give up a score.
0: That's very interesting.
5: Quick scoring rundown. If you'll bear with me a second.
0: Well, I've got it right here if you're ready. Coach Schrader sent me the...
5: I got it right here, too.
0: All right. Well, go ahead, man.
5: Nares scored at 8:40 left to go in the first. We're on a 7-yard run by Jack Buckland. PAT was good. Nares was up 7-0. Then with 4:11 left to go in the first, Parker Bryan added a 9-yard run. PAT was no good. Nares was up 13-0. 12 seconds later, after a 60-yard kickoff return, PAT good. The score was 13-7. Then 4:45 left to go in the second. Buckland adds a 6-yard run. PAT again, no good, 19-7. And then with 37 seconds left to go in the second quarter, a 22-yard field goal by Sanchez Medina made it 19-10. Then Colston in the fourth quarter picks up a bad snap on the punt, runs it in for a touchdown, and makes the final score. PAT was also good, made the score 19-17.
0: Yeah, and like you said there, no offensive scores.
5: No, so, all PAT or all special teams and PATs and field goals. So.
0: Yep, so the defense pitched a shutout, but it doesn't show on the scoreboard.
5: Exactly. Defense played outstanding. Not sure what the final stats was, but I think you have those there, don't you?
0: I do. So Parker Bryan, 17 rushes, 102 yards, 1 touchdown, 1 for 4 passing. So they only put it in the air 4 times, completing 1 for 37 yards. And that was to Knutes, who also had 3 rushes for 17 yards. And Jack Buckland, 16 rushes for 94 yards and 2 touchdowns for the Green Wave.
5: Yeah, so about 250 yards total offense. Good running and distributing the ball between Bryan and Buckland. And Green Wave able to come out with a win.
0: Yeah, yeah. So as I did the math, that was only 37 plays. I say only. That might be about an average. What is an average play count for a game?
5: Around 100, Steve.
4: You talking offense and defense?
5: Yeah, and special teams.
4: Yeah.
0: Okay. So as far as...
4: Between 100-120 clips on huddle.
0: Okay, so 37 offensive plays for Narrows, and I can actually tell you, Holston, they had 10, 11, 12, 13, 24, 25, 26, 27, 28, 29. They had 29 plays. Then add in the special teams plays, and you well short of that 100. So it was more like a ball control kind of night.
5: Yeah, yeah, you're running the football. It's going to be a short night unless you have a lot of injuries and stuff, which a lot of cramps again last night.
0: Gotcha. Looks like Holston had 4 different guys to throw the ball.
5: Sounds about right.
0: Interesting. All right. So not only did you guys have a big win last night, but not bad on the JV front either, right?
5: We come out with win. I'll just say that. 0-0 with no time left on the clock. Go to overtime. They score after 2 plays. We score after 2 plays. Big difference was They missed a two-point conversion. We were able to kick and drill it through for a 7-6 win.
0: That sounds pretty exciting there. So kicking at the JV level, is that normal, or is people usually like to go for two?
5: People usually like to go for two, but when you have the ability to do it and you're second on the decision, it's kind of an easy decision if they don't make it.
0: Gotcha.
4: Yeah, it kind of depends on your personnel. You know, if you got a true kicker who you think is going to be a good one down the road, then a lot of times you kick at the JV level.
0: Gotcha. All right. And then a couple of volleyball games this week for the Green Wave.
4: Yes, in volleyball, Nairs took on George Wythe. They got 3-2 win. JV won 2-0. And on Thursday, Nairs swept Graham 3-0.
0: All right. Some good seasons going on. And look at there. We still got times for schedules for the week.
4: For the Spartans on Tuesday, volleyball travels to Auburn. Middle school at 4:30, JV varsity to follow, and boys golf is at George Wythe. On Wednesday, JV football travels to Radford at 6:30. On Thursday, golf is at Draper at 4 o'clock. Volleyball is at home versus Bland Middle School at 4:30, JV varsity to follow. And on Friday, varsity football at home versus Southern Gap.
0: All right.
4: You got Nairs?
0: Yeah, I'll take them on Tuesday. Volleyball at Bland Middle School at 4:30, JV and varsity to follow, and middle school football at at home versus George Wythe, and JV football following against George Wythe. On Wednesday, golf travels to Montcalm at 4:15. On Thursday, volleyball at home versus Craig County Middle School at 4:30, JV and varsity to follow. And on Friday, the Green Wave hit the road, traveling to Chilhowee for football, and that will be a 7 p.m. kickoff. All right. So now some scores for the week. After George Wythe got shut out 40-0 against Radford last week, they play Fort Chisholm and get a 63-7 win. Auburn over Smith Mountain Lake Christian Academy, 42-6. Craig County over Bland County, 68-0. Montcalm over Galax, guys, 26-7. Does that one tell you anything there, guys?
4: Interesting. So I could. That's the first I'd heard that score. So interesting.
0: Yeah.
5: Montcalm's had a pretty decent program the past few years.
0: Oh yeah. Yeah. Carroll County over Grayson County, 42-7. Chilhowee over J.I. Burton, 44-7. Ridgeview over Honeaker, Patrick Henry Glade Springs over Lebanon, 35-14. Central Wise over Marion. The Spartans' opponent next week falls, that's Southern Gap, that is, falls to Rye Cove, 35-24. Virginia High over John Battle. Glenver, 27, Liberty, 0. Blacksburg escapes with a win over James River, 16-14. That was a field goal late in that game. So they've kind of become the cardiac kids, haven't they, Steve?
4: Yeah. Yep, two late scores.
0: Yeah. Royal Retreat over Eastern Montgomery, 51-20. Christiansburg over Abingdon 37-34. Tazewell 30, Pulaski County 27. Salem with a 2-0 start, 65-17 over Franklin County. Patrick Henry, Roanoke over EC Glass, 48-10. Union over Daniel Boone in Tennessee, 42-0. Lee over Thomas Walker. Phelps, Kentucky over Castlewood. And Twin Springs over Unaka, Tennessee. So some games getting played today. Graham versus Heritage. And I thought there was some Thursday games there, but I don't see them now. But that's okay. That's okay. What I can tell you, though, is on August 24th, WNRV celebrated its 73rd anniversary of serving the New River Valley and beyond. We're first on the air on August 24th in 1953, and 73 years later are still broadcasting from the same spot along the New River on Route 100 between Narrows and Parrisburg. 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
0: And we're back. Hey, so we've been looking forward to talking about this. When I say we, I mean me. And that's this VHSL realignment and... A lot of schools got declined their their proposal to stay down or whatever. Some Timesland schools are going to be submitting their second appeal. And it, how many appeals do you get? Two?
4: Yes. So you appeal to the appeal committee, and then you can appeal to the executive committee.
0: All right. So in the Timesland schools, Patrick Henry, and that's Patrick Henry Roanoke, Allegheny, James River, Marion, and Grayson County all had their appeals denied, while Liberty and Smith Mountain Lake Christian Academy had theirs approved. So let's kind of review some of these that got denied. Patrick Henry, they were told they are going to be bumping up to 6A, and the votes of the committee, the VHSO committee, was a 5-0 to move up. If you've got a 5-0 vote, more than likely that's not going to get reversed.
4: Different group of people. You never know. So the appeal committee is kind of like former VHSL employees / I think there's a couple superintendents on it. It's kind of secretive. I'm not sure who I was on it. I know they're that type of roles. The executive committee is a 27-person. It involves ADs, principals, and superintendents. So you do have a different type of committee. However, I feel like it's going to be the same type of interest. I mean, you may see some closer votes, but it's just a different appeal process.
0: Yeah. Now,
5: personally, I'd like to see him say, you know, basically that the appeal committee's already heard you. We're going to stick by their decision and go. I think that.
4: Yeah, the executive committee's usually the last line. And that's on eligibility, any type of appeals. Mm-hmm. And normally, what Jeff's saying, a lot of times whatever is sent to them, they follow. I'll give you an example on eligibilities. A lot of times it starts at the district level. If it's denied there, most of the time when it gets to the executive committee, it's denied. In fact, a lot of times it's even stricter. I've seen, especially on the eligibility side, I've seen eligibilities actually fail at the district level or pass at the district level and get denied at the executive committee level. So you never know.
0: Yeah, so them having a 5-0, it'll be tough. So that would actually put Timesland teams 1 through 6A. So that's yes. Kind of cool in a way, I guess.
4: Yes. I don't know whether you want to go through all these before I make my statements, but I think I said it last week. The travel side, so – well, just go with all of them because it involves one of them coming up.
0: Yeah. So the next one on the list is Grayson County. So they said 100% be pursuing a second appeal. So they were denied their appeal to stay in 1A in Region 1C. And I don't want to say a rival, but a good partner in some sports, like say for wrestling or for instance, they really kind of help teach you along the way, I guess, right?
4: Yeah. Yeah. Sometimes wheels are AD for wrestling.
0: So,
4: they're based on travel, and I'll go ahead and stick it in here.
0: Well, let me say this. Their vote was 4-1, so it wasn't 5-0. So one person thought, you know what, they got a legit claim here.
4: Well, so when people throw travel out, and I'll go back to Patrick Henry throwing travel out, Grayson County, as of right now, is staying in the Mountain Empire. So really, the regular season's not changing a whole lot. You got to remember, when they move you up classes, districts don't have to all be the same class. Now, it works out well if they are. For example, in Region 1C right now, you can get your playoff teams through seeding. Right. And you still can, because you just take their records out. They don't play in a district tournament. Travel, you're only talking on the playoff side. So you're talking, you know, a couple games. However, you know, you make it to the state semifinals, finals, you don't hear anybody fussing about travel.
0: Good point.
4: So you're going to have to travel at some point, even if you're in a lower qualification, because you're probably going deeper. So the travel side of it, I don't get. I would never use travel in an appeal.
0: Right. Now, I guess,
4: like, our travel actually gets worse by being a 1A. You know, when the old New River District was around, our travel was great.
0: Yeah, good point. Good point. So how many students did they go over to cause them?
4: Well, it depends on the numbers you look at. There are two sets of numbers came out, and I still, you know, you turn in your numbers, ADM, which is average daily attendance. It's actually an average daily metric, but whatever. So it's not necessarily what your enrollment is on September 1. It's what your enrollment is over a time period through March. You turn them in March. One set of numbers came out. Grayson was like 30 over. I think Riverheads was the biggest 1A at like 324. We were actually the second biggest in that, when that set of numbers came over, at like 319. And it looked really good, because there was like a 30 student cutoff up to 2A. It was just a natural barrier there that looked really good. You had, like I say, Riverheads at 324, and then the smallest 2A was like 345. You know, there was a pretty big substantial line right there. Right. Well, then this other set came out, and you had like four or five 1A schools that all of a sudden they had more numbers, and it grew them up toward that 344 line. For example, Page County was listed at like 315. Now they're listed at like 340. So at one point, Grayson was 30 kids over. Right now, they're only like 2 kids over.
0: Now, right. So, now, is it 2 even?
4: I don't know what they are. I don't know how they're claiming a half a student, because I've never seen any numbers that say a half a student.
0: Right.
4: About a half a student, that could be legit, because it's a average daily. It's not how many kids were in school on March 24th. It's an average of the March attendance. So, you know, you can have decimals of kids. Anytime you have an average, you can have averages. You know, that would be like saying, how many points has, pick a high school, what is their average amount of points this year? Well, it may be 17.5. Well, you can't score 17.5 in a game. But on an average, you can be averaging 17.5.
0: So let me ask you this. Why are they not just basing on enrollment?
4: On enrollment? Because you have kids come and go. I mean, they could, but what day are you going to pick for that enrollment?
5: Do you pick the first day or the last day?
4: You know, right now, ours could be 319 as of yesterday. It could be 322 as of Monday. It could be 315 on Wednesday. How I mean, when do you choose? What do you choose? It is based on enrollment. So what do you choose as enrollment? Right now, it's an average daily metric for March.
5: What you're saying is an average daily metric for March. If three students move in on March the 1st and bump your school up,
4: then it's going to be accounted for over the average.
5: Yeah. Doesn't have anything to do with the first of the year, though. Or does it?
4: No, it's not based off that original number. It's an average daily metric. So, again, it's kind of weird. But you got to have a way of doing something. That kind of evens it out for everybody.
0: Right, right. So let's keep this discussion going after the break. Guys, July 1st marked the 19th anniversary of the current era of WNRV. On July 1st, 2007, Dennis and Gary brought WNRV on the air with a new bluegrass format. This put the station back under local operation again, and ever since, been hard at work keeping the world safe from bluegrass on the radio. 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We'll recap what went on this week and preview what's upcoming next week. Following today's show, we'll replay the Giles Radford game and then replay the Nares Holston game. And the Nares game will start at about 11:55. And this week's games, of course, you had the Holston at Nares game live, and the Radford at Giles was recorded. 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
4: And we're back.
0: All right, so we left off now. James River, they were petitioning to move down from 2A to 1A and join the Pioneer District. They were denied 4-1. There again, they are using lengthy travel, resulting in missed instructional time, as well as increased transportation costs and the burden of late night returns back home.
4: All right, so we'll get back to what I was saying. Nothing says you got to be in the TRD. You know, you could go to the, I mean, personally, I think James River could be a perfect fit in the Valley.
0: Interesting.
4: Which is Riverheads and up that way. And nothing says that you have to be in a 2A district.
0: Right. And they say, as the smallest schools assigned to the Three Rivers District, we also incur significant travel and financial burdens associated with this placement. So the reasons that you say they shouldn't use is the reason they're trying to just drive home.
5: Well, I tell you what, we didn't get home the other night until right at 12 o'clock from Rural Retreat.
0: And that was a JV game.
5: That was a JV game. We had a doubleheader at the middle school in front of us. And it took about 30, 45 minutes longer than it was scheduled to take.
0: And then you went into overtime after that.
5: So. Yeah. And then you got to feed the kids, I mean.
0: That's right. All right. And then...
4: Again, like I say, travel, nothing says that you got, there are combined districts out there. You can be in a combined district. You know, it's kind of like if Grayson moves up, I got no problem with Grayson staying in the UMD. But they should compete at the state level and region level with schools that size. You know, and you're always going to have the argument, well, I'm the smallest, I'm the biggest in that class. Well, there's got to be...
5: There's got to be a biggest.
4: Something. And
5: there's
4: got... You know, and, you know, you look at... Yeah, and I'll throw ourself out. Us to, I don't know, pick one, Jeff, Bath County.
5: Mm-hmm.
4: Yeah, there's a separation there. However... You also can't compete for a state championship with only 20 schools in a class. To me, a state championship is somewhere from, I don't know, four, right around 50 schools. That makes a state championship.
5: And there's over 300 schools in the VHSA.
4: 318, I think, this year.
5: Or
4: 316. It's right in that area. I know there was 317 last year.
5: Well, if it's 318, that's 53 schools per division.
4: Yeah, and right now, most everyone's 53, and there's like 154, I think, without the appeals, before the appeals were heard. So, you know, should there be a... Yeah, should there be a class of below 200? Well, then you get into there's only going to be like 15 schools there. You know, that's not a state championship, I don't feel. Now, those schools are probably going to argue yes. You know, and we're a little unique. We've been on both ends of it. We've been one of the bigger schools. We've been one of the little schools. And it's kind of weird when we've been to little school, we've won state championships. But there's got to be, there has to be classes and break it down. For me, I think it should be somewhere around 50. That kind of signifies us, you're winning something, you know.
0: Right.
5: Yeah, it'd be kind of silly to have one at 200 and then say one at 600 and then one at 1,000 and Whatever.
8: Well, you couldn't do 200 to 600. I mean, you would have to do like 200 to 400. Because, I mean, you could, you know, if you did like 2, 4, 8, just doubled it each time, that way you don't get in the schools being twice as big. I mean, if you went from 200 to 600, that's a huge difference.
5: Okay, I'll go 2, 4, 8, 16. I mean, that's four classifications right there. Because I don't think there's anybody with 3,200 students.
8: There he is. There are.
5: PC?
8: Yeah. Yeah, Northern Virginia, there's a few. I mean, you think some of those schools actually graduate more in a class than us and theirs have in our schools.
0: Yeah, I was talking to a I was talking to a guy from Patrick
8: Henry.
0: Yeah, it
8: makes a huge difference.
5: And that 3,200 is 10 through 12, not 9 through 12.
8: They don't do 10 through, they do 9 through 11 now.
5: But I'm saying the 3,200 in T.C. Williams High School is 10 through 12, not 9 through 12.
8: Yeah.
0: Right, 3 instead of 4, yeah.
8: So, I know where you're coming from, Jeff, but like the, you would get down to, if you went 2, 4, what would we say, 2, 4, 8?
5: 2, 4. Yeah.
8: But now you're talking, you would have a state champion that won in 15 schools and a state champion that won in 100 schools. Is that right?
5: No, I don't think it is.
8: And that's why I kind of like the system we have. You divide by 6, and that's where you fall, you know.
5: And where you fall, there's no use complaining about it. Where you fall is where you fall. And you just got to...
8: And, you know, we've been in that situation. Y'all been in that situation where you've asked to play up. Where you fall, unless you want to play up. Now, if you want to play up, great. You know, I think that's so unique. That's how good that New River District was, that people wanted to stay up. George Wist stayed up just to stay in that district. And that's why I kind of like what the VHSL is doing with the combined districts. If you want to be in a combined district, that's great. You can be in one. That district has to accept you. Don't think most people would have problems with that. I don't have a problem being in a combined.
5: When we dropped,
8: we actually appealed at one point to stay in the TRD for 2 years, and they wouldn't let us, even though we were going to be 1A.
5: If the old New River District was still alive, it would be four classifications.
8: The old New River?
5: Yes.
8: You would have a 1, a 2, a 3, and a 4. Yes, it would be four classifications. That's how much times have changed. And you would have more than one of each of those. I'm just saying you would have at least one.
5: Yeah.
8: Yes. Yes, because you would have us and theirs at least at the 1A, and I may be leaving someone out. You would have plenty of two of them. Galax, you would have Floyd, Bradford at the 2A,
5: George
8: 3A, Christiansburg, Carroll, 4A, Blacksburg. So, yeah, you would have at least one. And that's kind of how much times have changed over the years in enrollment.
0: Yeah. So, guys, Marion was a 3-2 decision. They petitioned to move to 1A. They were denied, but a 3-2, so that's something that maybe could change. But what they said, and I'm going to read this, he said, I calculated the mileage between the Southwest District and the Hoogeehee District, and the difference was incredible. Our enrollment has also declined through the years, and this is what gets me. And if this trend continues, we will solidly fall within Class 1 numbers relatively quickly. So they still got the enrollment for 2A. So what? There's no legs in this, I don't think. If you got the enrollment, then that's where you're at.
5: And if you sadly fall within the 1A, you have a chance for an appeal when that happens, right, Steve?
4: Yeah, you do. In 2 years, if they file, they can appeal. Same thing that happened with us. In fact, they have to appeal. That's the difference. On a 4-year cycle, you are placed. On a 2-year cycle, you are kind of placed, but you're called and told appeal.
0: Yeah.
4: So
0: real quick, guys, the Hokies kick off tonight at 7:30, so looking forward to that. Let's go, Hokies, against the mighty VMI Cadets. And also, real quick, UMass shocks Rutgers, beating them 37-21 to snap the nation's longest losing streak due to quarterback Pop Watson, who had a breakout game for UMass.
4: Yeah, maybe he should have played a little more somewhere else.
0: Yep.
4: All right, we're going to have to wrap it up here. 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
4: Good morning, everyone. Mostly sunny for today, 85. Mostly cloudy, low 60s tonight. Tomorrow, partly sunny, 80. Monday, Labor Day, mostly sunny, 75. Mostly sunny, 80 Tuesday, and more sun, low 80s on Wednesday. Thursday's outlook, mostly sunny, pleasant, with a high 80 to 85. I'm staff meteorologist Bill Jackman on the Virginia News Network.
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5: Good evening, ladies and gentlemen, and welcome to another exciting night of Spartan football, where tonight your Giles Spartans will face the 1-0 Radford Bobcats. Radford coming off a big win against George Wythe last week.
6: You know, and Giles coming in here 0-1, but played really well. And what you heard all week is people are so proud of this effort that Giles gave last week.
7: Oh, absolutely.
6: And you know, ran a little bit out of gas there. And that's going to be a challenge tonight. The weather's warm. Radford's speed on the outside. So that's going to be the challenge for these Spartans again tonight as they continue into their 2026 early in this campaign, still trying to figure out everything that's going on with the team and figure out positions and strategies and what's working, what's not working, where adjustments need to be made.
7: Yeah.
5: Yeah, another team with a lot of numbers.
7: Yeah.
6: Just so. No, the number of athletes that they have.
7: Yes. Yeah, we're three quarters of sheet and they're full sheet.
5: Yeah,
7: but so, still got to be 11 on the field and 11 off. But you know, we're going to
6: moment of silence here for Radford Bobcat supporter throughout the year, Cecil Hickam. So we'll join them in that for just a second. And then we'll remind you of our sponsors for this 2026 football season here at Giles and Narrows Football. Allen's Furniture in Parisburg, Rich Creek, and Princeton. 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
7: All right, ladies and gentlemen, we're getting ready for the national anthem.
6: The LED lights are flashing here.
7: All All right, as soon as.
6: And so now here comes the Spartans out to the field. I believe we came out of the game last week. You can't say we came out there fairly healthy because we went into it unhealthy.
5: Right.
6: But
5: right.
6: I don't think we sustained any additional injuries last week of great significance. Everybody's going to beat up and banged up.
5: All right, and now your national anthem.
3: As we honor America with the playing of our national anthem, tonight being played by the Giles High School Marching Spartans.

0: You know, it was this game last year, Jerry and Bobby, that I had to miss this game last year. I had, I believe, a wedding that weekend I had to go to, and I called later in the evening and found out Giles had taken the game at Radford. Coming off a loss at Blacksburg, took that game at Radford, and that's when you really began to notice that that Giles football team last year had a little something special.
1: Yes.
0: And so that's what you're looking for here tonight is coming off that game last week, excellent effort, now can they sustain that, and what does that look like out here tonight against the Bobcats?
1: Yeah, we had a little bit of rain earlier today, so don't know how that's going to affect footing.
0: Well, you know, that rain, it was gone off the highway in about 15 minutes after it quit raining. Yeah. So I don't think that would have any impact out here tonight.
1: Well, I was going to say, it probably just made it a little more muggy and hot. Getting back to later in the game, maybe cramps and whatnot.
2: Yeah, we never saw the first cramp to what, midway through the third quarter last week. A little warmer tonight, you think?
0: I think it's more, much more muggy or warmer than it was last week.
2: All right, and, you know, most schools have themes for games and stuff like that, and it looks like Radford's got some kind of a cowboy theme or something going on. They've got some guys dressed as, like cowboys in the stands, and their sign says, "Round them up, Bobcats." So I guess when a cowboy faces a Spartan, how does that usually turn out?

0: and number 62, Reese Honaker.
1: So he's a captain, and you figure he's going to be out there making some plays, but we don't have a don't have him listed on the roster. Could be a late NIL edition from sort of like Tech is adding them on.
0: Right, right. You know, did you see they got that DB from South Carolina?
1: Yeah, and of course that's a unique situation. I'm not sure. I'm not okay with that situation because the class above him and the class below him got extra years, but that 2022 class did not get extra years. So I kind of understand their point.
0: Right. So we've got some guys that were in some NFL camps now going back to college.
1: But again, he had the one at Tech had never signed a contract
0: right,
1: or anything.
0: Right. Trenton Maddox. All right. So formerly number 8, Trenton Maddox is now number 52.
1: And so Giles will have the ball first. Well, that makes us 2 for 2 in coin tosses this year.
0: Yeah.
2: I might get them guys to give me a lottery number, so you know. See if I get lucky on that. Of course I gotta play to win, so that's you know, that's something right there.
0: Yeah, yeah. My wife always has a list of things she's gonna do when she wins the lottery, but then I always tell her you gotta play to win, so speaking of playing to win, it's time for the Spartans to play to win, Reggie.
1: Yeah, we're going to get this thing kicked off here. Hopefully get some momentum going offensively, put a little doubt in Radford's mind, and see what we can do with this thing. Radford, you know, 2 years ago, I guess it was 2024 or 2023, I think they were coming off of a state championship run. And so it's a whole new series and setting for them as they come over here tonight, and hopefully Giles can continue their winning ways.
0: That's right. They had a quarterback that transferred to LSU, right?
1: Yes. Had an opportunity to come back home to Tech. Got the offer from money capital of the world, apparently, LSU, and he's down there now.
2: I don't know.
1: Which is a great accomplishment.
2: Yes. Now, sometime along the broadcast here, gentlemen, Jerry brought it up as far as talking about it on Speaking of Sports, and maybe we could talk a little bit about the denials and the acceptance on the reclassification.
1: And it is big news this week out of the VHSL, and it affects both of these squads directly. So we'll get into that in a little bit.
2: Yeah,
0: kicking off for Radford is number 31, Luciano Puglisi.
2: All right, Pooch kicked, picked up by Jacob Mills. He gets up. Let's see. Get up to the 30. It looks like where they're going to. That was a little pooch kick. It actually landed at about the 23.
1: So he did good on fielding that and getting it turned up the field, Jerry.
2: Yeah,
0: yeah, absolutely. He's tackled by number 14, Tanner Rogers for Radford. Radford, a pretty experienced bunch. They did lose a couple key guys last year, but they got some talent over there.
2: All right, Spartans come to line. Ball's on the near hash mark. Spartans are left to right on your radio dial. Hunter Keffers, you're blocking back. And off the right side goes Brandon Atkins, gets across the 30. Looks like they're going to pick up a 2. It's going to be 2nd and 8 for the Spartans, up to the 32.
0: Yeah, Hunter Case on the stop for the Bobcats. Pretty good numbers on the there again, numbers-wise as far as players on the Radford side. We'd said that earlier, but as you look, they're going from 40 to 30.
2: Yeah.
0: So they're up and down the sideline.
2: Spartans come to the line. It's going to be reversed to Mills, and they had that smelled out. All the way back to the 30, so they lost those 2 yards. It's going to bring up a 3rd and 10. Actually lost a yard. It's going to bring up 3rd and 11.
0: Yeah, knocked down by their captain, Colton Garner Rollins.
2: All right.
0: Not quite moving it like we did last week.
2: No, not yet.
0: Not yet. There you go.
2: Let's put that little three-letter word in there.
0: There you go.
1: Freshman in at the wingback position.

0: All right. Screen pass to Mills, and he gets nowhere. Good pursuit by the Bobcats. We had two receivers split to the left on that one.
1: So we are one for one in the passing game, Reggie. So
0: yep. No yards gained.
1: I was going to say total yards.
2: Sort of a shot put out there.
1: Yeah, yeah. So back to receive the punt for Radford, number three, Trenton Carter.
0: And you got Brace Atkins doing the kicking for Spartans. Gets off a decent one. Gets it at about the 30.
1: Fielded about the 35. He's coming around the left side, and he is hit pretty hard there.
0: Almost fumbled.
1: Yes.
0: I believe that was number five for the Spartans. And I don't have him on here.
1: 53.
0: I'm sorry.
1: But we don't have him either.
0: Oh, okay. And number 10 was in a Landon Wood was also in on the tackle.
1: All right, Dobbins in shotgun formation. Twin receivers to the left, single receiver to the right. It's going to be a handoff up the middle to, I believe that's number seven, Prelo. Going to gain about seven on the carry.
0: And that was Jacob Mills on the stop.
2: So, you know, in the earlier past seasons when they had a prelude, they didn't feature him, in my opinion, enough. They didn't get him the ball enough. We'll see right off the bat here, they've got pace of carry.
1: Is he the last one?
2: I believe he's the youngest.
1: Okay.
2: I believe.
1: And Dobbins back to pass. He's scrambling around. He's going to right. He zings it out incomplete, intended for number five, Garner Rollins.
0: And looked like number 11 for the Spartans. Michael Wilson.
1: Yeah, good pressure.
0: Yeah, defending. Yes, very good pressure. I believe it's number 52, Noah Steele, and number 63 for the Spartans, Hudson Harmon.
1: All right, one of my guys. All right, third down and two for the Bobcats. This first possession by them, 9:05 to go in this first quarter, no score. Dobbins in shotgun formation sends Prelo out to motion. Prelo's going to keep it.
0: Oh,
1: I'm sorry, Dobbins going to keep it.
0: Man, he took a shot. Who was that? Number, I believe Nate Steele really rocked his world.
2: Problem is it was 15 yards or whatever down the field.
0: Well, yeah.
1: Right.
0: You hate for your defensive backs to be making tackles like that.
1: Unless they're blitzing.
0: Correct.
1: So first and 10 for Bobcats from the 32 of the Giles Spartans. Dobbins, a shotgun formation, Prelo to his left. And Prelo is going to get around the left side.
0: Oh, good open field tackle by number 11, Michael Wilson.
2: That Giles defensive line getting handled right now.
0: Yes, they are.
2: Gaping holes in there.
1: Gain of six.
0: That big 62 and big 65, they're mountains of men out there for the Bobcats.
1: Yeah, when they got good numbers, they got pretty good size too.
0: Yes.
1: All right, twin receivers to the right, single receivers to the left. Dobbs and shotgun, got Prelo to his right. Back to pass, zings it down the left side. It's complete to Garner Lyle Islands. He's going to have the first down. He's going to get down inside the five to about the one-yard line.
0: And number 52 for the Spartans, Noah Steele, coming all the way to make a tackle.
2: Now that's hustle. That's effort.
0: You're not a kid. Yes, that's effort and hustle right there.
1: All right, first and goal for Radford from the one.
0: Always got to keep that outside leverage.
1: So I'm going to go out on a limb here and say that Prelude's going to get the ball.
0: I don't know.
1: Number seven around the left side there.
2: Just up the gut, I would imagine.
1: So Dobbin's going to give it to Prelue. And he's going to – he gets in there. He barely had to stretch out to get it.
0: Yeah.
1: 1 yard run for number 7, Pace Prelue. Radford strikes first with 7:22 to go in the first quarter.
2: So pretty impressive drive there for Radford. They had positive yardage on every play. Had an incomplete pass, but really just took it right down the field against this Spartan defense. So we'll see what the coaches up top can do to make some adjustments there, because they're really attacking the middle of the field.
1: And number 31, Luciano Puglisi, to attempt the extra point. Kick's no good. It's low.
0: He kicked the top of the ball. I'm surprised that the holder didn't come up shaking his fingers.
1: Right, but you know that could have bounced off the helmet, popped it up in the air and through the uprights.
0: Good point.
1: No trick shot on that one. So with 7:22 to go in this first quarter, your score is the Radford Bobcats 6 and the Giles Spartans 0.
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0: All right, back deep, Derek Calfee and number 24, Jacob Mills for the Spartans.
2: They sort of pooch kicked it last time, and Wilson, who's a back, kind of stepped up and let Mills from behind get it.
0: Yeah.
2: So we'll see if they use that same strategy this time. A little bit deeper kick right to Mills this time. Yeah. Pins him against the sideline.
0: Oh, good hard run. Gets up to about the 27-yard line.
1: Knocked down by number 4, Carpenter.
0: Be first and 10 Spartans from their own 27-yard line. Now, I was a little bit surprised on that extra point. Radford normally has a heck of a kicker.
1: Yeah.
2: So you wonder if something maybe went wrong on the mechanical operation there and threw the timing off a little bit.
0: Right.
2: Giles really needs to put together a drive here and try to take some time off this clock.
0: All right, ball's at the middle of the field. Spartans come to the line. All right. Number 22, Nate Steele, takes it up. Positive yards. Picks up 2. Now, I tell you guys, that may be a good strategy. It's just to run right at him.
1: Yeah, yeah. Garner Rollins on the stop. And he is playing the middle linebacker spot, so he did get past the D tackle. So,
0: yeah. All right, 2nd and 8 for the Spartans. Spartans come to the line. Spin series. I'll hand off up the middle. This time to Nate Steele.
1: DeHart Lewis on the stop. Number 0. Is 0 a number?
0: Picked it. It's going to bring up a 3rd and 6 for the Spartans. That was another 2-yard gain by Nate. All right, Spartans come to the line. And it's going to be a pass. He's open.
1: Nope.
0: Well, he didn't have time to look.
1: Yeah, didn't see anybody open anyway, so he just threw it out of bounds.
0: And, well, I wonder if it has to go past the line of scrimmage because it was very close.
2: I don't think there's no intentional grounding in high school, I don't believe.
0: Oh, okay.
1: Guys from up the road got a update. Narrows up 7-0 with 9:31 to go in the first quarter. Jack Buckland touchdown run. All right, so we have number three, Trenton Carter, back at about his 43 to receive the punt.
0: Oh, I guess they did call. Yep, they did call it.
2: Well, there went my theory.
1: It's declined. Well, you know, isn't it lost a down anyway on grounding?
0: Yeah, I think it is. It sure is.
2: But he had no opportunity to look for anybody.
0: Yeah, if because... Good snap.
1: High
0: short kick.
1: It's going to take a Giles bounce inside the 40 down to about the 36-yard line where Radford will take over.
0: That's just about where they started last time.
1: Yep, so 5:44 to go in this first quarter. Radford up 6-0 over the Spartans.
2: If you want to know what's going on with those VHSL appeals and reclassification in all the local high school sports, be sure to tune in to Speaking of Sports tomorrow's show, 9 to 10 a.m. on Saturday mornings. We'll recap what went on at this week and preview what's coming up the next week. Following the show, the show will replay the Narrows-Floyd game and then, or the Narrows-Holston game and then the Giles Radford football game.
1: All right, twin receivers to the left, single receiver to the right. Preload's going in motion. Quick slant to number five, Garner Rollins. He's going to get down to about the 46-yard line. Going to be just a hair short of the first down.
0: All right, Blair Underwood, Michael Wilson, and Briar Underwood, or Branson Atkins.
1: I said a hair short. He was actually just a hair over. It is a first down for Radford. So first and 10 for the Bobcats from their own 46-yard line.
0: About to make correction on that underneath like that.
1: So Dobbins going to give a little pop pass to number three, and he is jacked up.
0: Yes, sir, baby. Noah Steele. Come across the line, and I mean, he laid the lumber. It looked like, what's that, about a 7-yard loss, 6-yard loss?
1: Yeah, Mr. Carter, meet Mr. Steele.
0: Yeah.
2: This week's games, week two games, Holston and Narrows is the live contest. Radford and Giles is recorded both at 7 o'clock p.m. Friday night games. Next week's games will feature Chilhowie at Narrows live and Southern Gap, the new high school. We'll be playing at Giles. Both of those will be Friday night at 7 p.m.
1: All right, loss of five on the play. Second down and 15. Twin receivers to the left. Back to pass is Dobbs. He's looking right, left, I mean. Going way deep, and there is no flag on the play.
0: I think it was a little bit of a flop, try to get it. But that ball, he couldn't have caught that ball he was standing over on the track.
2: I know, but you can't shove the receiver.
0: That's true.
1: Right.
0: That's
1: true.
2: Even if it's overthrown, you can't just shove the receiver.
0: He didn't shove him. He bumped him. He bumped him. He had his hands up. He bumped him.
1: So, since we're not on NFHS tonight, my wife, Rita, and my mother-in-law, Daisy, they're watching the Tazewell Bulldogs on NFHS, and they are up 7-0 on Pulaski in the first quarter.
2: A little bit of a surprise maybe there in development.
1: Yeah. All right, third and 15. Back to pass to Dobbs. Quick to the right.
0: Oh, man, we had him.
1: And he's still on his feet.
0: Almost got the first. Maybe he did. No, he's going to be short.
2: He'll be in go for it territory.
0: Yeah,
2: there.
0: Oh, my gosh. Had him right as he caught the ball.
1: Yeah, it should be about fourth and eight right now.
2: But that's what athletes do for you.
0: That's right. Yes, exactly.
1: Squirted out to the Giles 45, brings up a fourth down and one. We got to be disciplined right here, fellas. Do you think they watch any tape and watch us jump off sides?
2: You got that many good backs and athletes, I don't fool around. I just
0: snap it
2: and go up a gut.
0: Yeah.
1: All right, shotgun formation is Dobbs. Prelude to his left. And that's just going to be a direct snap to Prelude, and he is going to
2: be really close.
0: Yeah, they're giving it to him. But that was good effort by the Spartans, the interior line.
2: But the missed tackle on the play before cost you.
0: Noah Steele on the tackle.
1: Well, they sent him over there fast. That looks
2: short now, don't it?
1: Yeah.
2: Of course, we've moved to change.
1: Right. So it is a fourth down. So we were talking about no negative plays. A couple this on this series so far. So Spartans starting to put together a little bit of defense. First and 10 for Radford from the Giles 44. Twin receivers to the left. Single receiver to the right. Prelude's in motion. Dobbs back to pass. Now it looks like he's going to scramble around the right.
0: And he slips down.
1: Give him one on the play.
2: Time permitting, after the football replays this week on the New River Valley Jamboree, we'll have a set from Jason Harrison, friends. This is the first of the sets they did at the 2014 Henry Reed Memorial Fiddlers Convention. That was the 12th annual, as you recall, where they were featured bluegrass band. The New River Valley Jamboree brings you great live local music every Saturday from 3 to 4 p.m.
1: All right, Dobbs in the shotgun. Prelude to his left. They're going to give it to Prelude. And he kind of crawled on his knees for a couple of those yards.
0: And well, our guys, I couldn't tell who it was. It looked like Hunter Keffer and Briar Underwood. But he was, I think he was ducking and got his momentum too far ahead of his feet on that one.
1: Yeah, so give him one. He's going to bring up a third down and 8. And I guess for this offense, if you're on this side of the 50, you're in four down territory, right?
0: Probably.
2: I would think so, yes.
1: All right, Dobbs in the shotgun. Back to pass. Looking downfield. Scrambles to his left. Zings it down the middle of the field. Almost picked off by the Spartans.
0: Yeah.
1: Landon Wood, the closest.
0: Yeah, Jacob Mills on the
2: coverage. Looks like he's sitting on the punting team here, doesn't it? Since they didn't pick up any yardage on that play.
0: Yeah. Right. Now, I tell you what, I don't know if I would believe this per se.
1: Right. So punt formation, we will say.
2: But coaches fall in love with the pass. Why not run it there, pick up 5 or 6 yards, and put yourself in a 4th and 5, 4th and 4 situation.
0: Right.
1: Yeah. Pugliese stands at his own 45. He does get the punt off.
0: Oh, he touched it.
1: Yep.
0: That's a good bounce for us.
1: Yep, hits a Radford player right in the helmet.
2: Now, that's interesting. Does it have to touch a Radford player, or a Radford player has to be control of it?
0: Well, I don't know for sure, but I've seen it like both ways that, you know, they wait till somebody touches it, but then they'll take it back to where it was actually touched by somebody.
1: Yeah, maybe if he didn't control it, it'd still be live.
0: Yeah.
1: So. All right, so 2:06 to go in this first quarter. Still 6-0 Radford. But the Spartans with the ball.
0: Yep, Spartans come to the line. Up the middle. Is that? Yep. Right. Nate Steele on the carry.
1: Yep, with Tucker Williams on the stop. And now that was a good run. That's our best play of the day, I think.
0: Yeah, picks up 8 yards on that. Now if we can just get past 35. Spartans to the line. Ball center of the field. Okay. Atkins takes it off the right side. I don't think he might have gained... Yeah, gained a yard.
2: Some of our kids are going to have to buy tickets to get into the game. They're watching the game.
0: I know.
2: And I don't know if that's a little bit of confusion of the way that Radford's lining up and they don't know who to block, or it's just a hesitancy or what. But
0: well, when in doubt, hit somebody in a white shirt.
1: Yep. Just hit the one in front of you, right?
0: Yeah. All right, it's going to be 3rd and 1 for the Spartans. And no way, Jose. He lost yardage. Big number 65. That was Nate Steele on the carry, and he didn't have a chance.
1: So Fourth and two from the 22, and no hesitation at all. Coach Wright sends the punt team out.
2: And I'll tell you who's got no hesitation is Bryson Atkins in getting these punts off.
0: Yeah.
2: When he gets it, he's getting rid of it.
0: And I've been meaning to watch, see if he's like a one-step punter.
1: He is.
0: Okay.
1: He is, yep. So, number three, Trenton Carter back deep for Radford.
2: Yeah, we're in motion.
1: So I believe, based on that particular punt, the goal was to kick it away from Carter.
2: Well, based on that particular punt, their up man's about 20 yards too deep.
0: Yeah, right.
1: Guys, an update from Ragsdale Field over Nares. Nares up 13-0 with a Bryant touchdown run with 4:11 to go in the first.
0: Now, is this the punt block team just come in?
2: I don't know. They changed out every player except the deep man, didn't they?
0: Yep, they sure did. And they're
2: they
0: small.
2: They must have had regular defense out there before.
0: Yeah. Oh, okay.
1: Oh, my goodness. And a short punt.
0: Oh.
1: Hits the player on the leg. He picks
2: it
1: up from the
2: 30. No panic.
1: He's down to the 30, inside the 30 to about the 27.
2: He did not panic when he muffed that punt, when the ball hit him. He just stood
1: right
2: there, collected it. But there was no pressure on him.
1: Yeah. Right, there was no hang time. That was just kind of a line dry punt, if you will.
0: And it barely got over the line. Almost got blocked at the line.
2: So, on August 24th, WNRV celebrated its 73rd anniversary of serving the New River Valley and beyond. We first went on the air August 24th in 1953, and 73 years later are still broadcasting from the same spot along the New River on Route 100 between Narrows and Parisburg. Thank you to everyone who made community-based radio possible at WNRV, and we look forward to the next 73 years.
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2: July 1st marked the 19th anniversary of the current era of WNRV. 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And tonight's broadcast of this Giles Radford football game is brought to you by Smith Super 8 Pharmacy and Gateway Gifts in Rich Creek, Newberry Neighborhood Automotive in Rich Creek, Lee's Body Shop in Parrishburg.
1: All right, Radford with the ball to start the second quarter. It's going to be a run up the middle to number zero, DeHart Lewis. And he's more of a power back.
2: Yeah, he's a little, and we've got one player got blocked about 10 yards down the field. He's getting up wanting to know what happened. Well, the guy blocked you.
1: Yeah, give him nine.
0: Noah Steele and Michael Wilson on the tackle for the Spartans.
1: It's like Radford wants to hurry up here.
0: Well.
1: And again, it's DeHart Lewis beside Dobbs. And again, Lewis going to get it up the middle. He's got the first down and then some. He's going to get down about just inside the 10.
2: Gaping holes there.
0: Tackle once again by Michael Wilson. And I don't think Michael's a linebacker.
1: Actually, they mark it just outside the 10. It's on the 11, first and 10. Radford from the Giles 11. And DeHart Lewis again going to get it around the middle, and he again has a pretty good hole.
0: Once again, Michael Wilson, number four for the Spartans, Hunter Keffer. Yeah, now, who was that guy played for the Colts? And
2: Don Nottingham.
0: Yeah, a human bowling ball.
2: That's taking it back a while, Bobby.
0: Well, I'm old.
2: Radford would favor Jerome Bettis.
0: There you go. Oh, I can handle that. He was a Notre Dame guy.
1: Yeah, second and two from the three. And DeHart Lewis again up the middle.
0: Well,
1: and he is going to go in from 3 yards out.
0: Well, they stopped him for 3 yards. It was the last 3 yards.
1: Yep.
0: He didn't just walk into the end zone.
1: So 3 yard touchdown run for number zero, William DeHart Lewis, puts the Bobcats up 12-0 pending the extra point.
2: So they can go. They can put the ball in the air. They can run to the outside, and then they got the power back up the middle. They're complete offense right now against this Spartan defense.
1: Yeah, so Pugliese's kick is up, and it'd be good from about 40 yards.
0: You was probably right. It must have been something in the mechanics up here on the other end, because that looked more like a Radford kicker right there.
2: This game continuing, our sponsor listing tonight is Gearhead Junction in Pembroke, First National Bank in Nares in Peterstown, Corner Market in Rich Creek, the Buckland Law Firm in Parrishburg, 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And I tell you, it's quite warm up here in the press box, and it's a warm, muggy evening, so that's going to continue to take its toll on these athletes out here.
0: Yes, I agree with you. And just like to mention, ladies and gentlemen, if you go and visit any of these sponsors, please tell them you heard it here on WNRV AM 990 The Ridge. Picked up again by Mills. Gets across the 20, looks like a 22. Spartans looking for their first down of this ball game. The power and the quickness of the Bobcats right now has stymied the Spartans somewhat.
1: Yeah, but I'm going to shout out somebody on that kickoff return team. Over on the far side, on the front line, you've got number 66 out there, yeah. One of my wrestlers.
0: Yeah.
1: And her name is Alyssa Saunders.
0: That's right. Go, Alyssa.
1: She is a tough one.
2: Trying to go something different offensively here. Reversing double wing.
0: Spartans come to the line. Mills taking it off the right side, off a reverse. And he's up the sidelines, knocked out of bounds.
1: Let's see. A first down, baby.
0: It is. Gets all the way up to the 35-yard line of the Spartans.
1: Yeah, Garner Rollins with the stop.
0: Did you see him kick him, kick in the second and third?
2: If we can get him out in space, we're going to be able to do something.
0: Exactly.
2: I thought he was a little further up the field than that.
0: Well, I think he stepped out. Yeah, he stepped out.
1: But, hey, we got a first down.
0: That's right. Come on, guys. Keep it going.
1: Can't get the second one until you get the first one.
0: That's right. All right, Spartans come to the line. Ball's on the far hash mark. Spartans are right to left on your radio dial. Spin series. Handing off up the middle to number 22, Nate Steele. Power run. Picked up. Handling the ball a little bit now.
1: And
0: it looked like he got about 6 yards.
1: And I tell you, as a running back, you can be the hammer or the nail, and he delivered the blow.
0: That's right.
2: Number 18 from Radford felt that one.
0: That's like mountain.
1: The mountain goats?
0: Yeah.
1: Boom.
2: But we haven't been able. He picked up a 8-yard gain. We can't string some gains together. We're doing it on this drive. Let's see if we can continue to string some plays together here. It's like we've got a new fullback in there.
0: All right, Spartans come to line. That's Wilson, Michael Wilson, fullback. And Bryson Atkins, he picked up one, according to our buddy Crazy Kevin over there.
2: Coaching staff not happy with the blocking out there right now. You can tell over on the sideline. Now they're having a...
0: Yeah. Yeah, coach is bringing it to their attention, too. Respectfully, I'm sure.
1: Sure, absolutely.
0: All right, third and three for the Spartans. Spartans come to the line. Spin series. Oh, it's...
2: I mean, yeah.
0: That was doomed from the start.
1: Yeah.
2: It was off and on the field right before the snap. The snap's high. The timing's off. I mean, there we picked up a nice 6-yard gain on first down, and we can't sustain. We can't follow up with it.
1: He broke the first tackle. The only problem was three guys there to.
0: Yeah, lost all the way back. Now it's fourth and 10.
2: So, I'm not sure we can be doing all this motion in the backfield stuff and create enough time for all that with their defensive line as we're trying. And we're having trouble just getting people on and off the field tonight.
1: Yep. So
0: they're not understanding when they're supposed to be there and when they're not.
1: Back deep for Radford is.
0: Well, he was lucky to get that one off. And he knows how to kick and get a roll, even though they'll still have good field position at their own 38-yard line.
1: So with 7:39 to go in the second quarter, your score is the Radford Bobcats 13 and the Giles Spartans 0.
0: Yeah, I think, did that guy come right up the middle? Almost block that one?
6: No, he's off the left side.
0: Did he? Okay.
1: Looks like we got a guy on the far sidelines over there stretching out from maybe that word I'm not supposed to say on the radio. Right. So Radford takes over first and 10 from their own 38-yard line. Dobbs with a keep around the right side. He gets to the 40, to the
2: hole. Oh, ball's out.
0: Man. Wilson and Wood laid the wood on Mavis.
1: Yes. And McGuire for Radford recovers the fumble at the 40. So a good gain. That is only now a gain of two.
2: Well, I tell you what, Dobbins laid the lick in there, too. Yeah. And he thought he was going to lay the lick, and he got hit back.
0: He got licked.
2: Both tough plays on both sides of the ball.
0: Now, did you guys notice Prelude was the one that clapped his hands? And to me, they're running a version of the single wing. See?
1: Oh, the reverse around the left side of number three. And he's down to the 50, the 40, the 30. The 20 to 10, and he is going to score a 60-yard touchdown run by number three, Trenton Carter. Three. Trenton Carter on the score.
2: Just better athletes across the field right now for the Bobcats.
1: And Puglisi to attempt the point after. Now they're waiting for a player to get out on the field. 6:42 to go in this half. 19-0 Radford pinning this extra point. Snap back. The hold down. The kick is up. And the kick is good. So your new score with 6:42 to go in the first half. The Radford Bobcats 20 and the Giles Spartans 0.
2: Yeah, that's just better athletes right there.
0: Yeah.
2: And we got sucked up on the inside. Our defensive end wasn't playing containment out there or didn't. And, of course, he got blocked as well. But
1: so we saw the score last Saturday. Radford and George with. Radford won 40-0, and it kind of put just a little concern in your mind, right?
2: Well, you thought either George with is a really weak football team,
1: which is not normally the case.
2: Yeah, or Radford is really good, and I think what we've seen in this first quarter and a half of another quarter is Radford is really good.
1: Yeah, yeah.
2: They're physical. They got speed. They got athletes. Anytime they get the ball, they immediately change directions.
0: Yeah.
2: Whether it's on a punt return, a receiver catches the ball. He doesn't continue running on the same straight path he was on. They're reversing direction because they got that kind of quickness.
0: Right.
2: They're just constantly trying to create gaps and seams.
0: And I tell you, hats off to the coaching staff. They're a disciplined team.
1: Yeah.
0: As far as, I mean, they're playing their assignments. They're not, you know, getting fouls or penalties against them.
1: How do you coach speed?
0: You can't.
2: Now, you're talking about physical play. Now, Giles has matched them not size-wise physicality, but tough hits.
1: Yes.
2: Giles is playing physical.
0: All right. Mills takes the kickoff, gets up to see where they're going to mark it. 25. On Spartans at their own 25-yard line.
2: But when Mills gets the ball and he's starting up field, when he gets tackled, it's him, and then about eight Radford Bobcats, and then behind, about 5 yards behind that, is a bunch of Giles players turned back looking.
0: Yeah.
1: After one quarter down in Nares is up 13-7 over Holston now. Holston did take a kickoff back for a touchdown.
0: Timeout, Giles.
2: Giles trying to get a little breather here.
1: Yeah, 6:38 to go in this first half. 20-0 Radford on top. So I would ask what stands out to you guys, but I think we kind of just been talking about throughout the broadcast.
0: Right.
2: Yeah, just the athleticism.
0: Right. And they have several...
1: And that's
0: several
1: not,
0: athletes.
1: Yeah, that's not knocking our guys at all.
2: No, they're just, well, Radford traditionally has a lot of athletes.
0: Yeah. And traditionally have a lot of speed. And I know that kind of goes along with being an athlete, but.
2: And we're playing upper class.
0: Right.
2: You know, not like we were last week, but we are playing upper class. But Blacksburg overall didn't have the athleticism that Radford has.
0: To me, they had one guy, and that was the quarterback.
2: Chef was the difference in the ball game.
0: Yes.
2: And he's going to be the best athlete on the field in most football games.
1: Yeah,
0: I agree.
1: All right, comeback starts on this drive, fellas.
0: All right, Spartans come to the line. Ball's going to be in the middle of the field. Spartans on 25-yard line. All right, going to the outside. That Atkins. me see.
1: Prelude on the stop.
0: Pick up of two, bring up second and eight.
1: That's a lot of running for 2 yards, wasn't it, Bobby?
0: Yes, sir. But I noticed he didn't take it off tackle, if you will, like they do. Most of the time, he kind of circled around.
2: This is good experience for these Spartans because they don't get to face this kind of speed in practice.
1: Right, right.
0: Yeah, and well, this young Spartan team.
2: All right, we moved to pile that time.
1: Oh, a flag.
0: There's a flag. Steele. Nate Steele on the carry.
1: Was it a handful of face mask on
0: I
1: the stop?
0: I don't know.
2: Official just dropped it, didn't he?
1: Yeah, from
2: he didn't throw a flag. He just
1: from where it came from, it was kind of hard to see.
0: Face mask.
1: Okay. Just a 5-yarder.
0: Yeah, that's all right. We'll take it.
1: Okay, eagle eye there.
0: Yeah, still give a second down.
1: I was just guessing. Don't tell Jeff that though.
2: Well, we didn't have any. We didn't have any offensive players around there to commit a foul.
1: Yeah. Right, right, right. Hey, second down and one. The whole playbook's open here, guys.
2: Both pages.
0: All right, we got two downs to get 1 yard for a first down. Second and one.
1: Yeah, and 6:25 to go in this first half. I mean, let's have a Giles drive. It takes about 6:25.
2: See, Wilson's in there at fullback now.
0: Yeah. All right. Atkins off the right side. He's going to be close. Don't know if they're going to give it to him. No, if they're not what motion, he's going to be, I'm going to say, a football short. Well, let's say 3 inches short.
1: Hey, you got one of them credit cards to check that out?
0: I know.
2: I don't know. Just give it to Wilson up a gut.
0: If you know what a football looks like, you know, so far down on the football, there's a white stripe that goes around.
1: Yeah, yeah.
0: Between the edge of the football and that white stripe, that's how far we got to go.
1: That's it, yep. And got two downs to get it.
0: Yeah, but we're starting four yards in the backfield. And here comes reverse.
1: Oh, no.
0: Lost. Go straight at them, guys. Overthinking herself.
1: Wow,
0: there.
1: That's a 4-yard loss right there, isn't it?
0: Yeah, I'm gonna give them the benefit of the doubt and say a 3-yard loss.
1: And that'll put
2: you back in punting position. Now just punch that thing up in there if you fall back. You've been having success, but maybe they thought they saw a little something. Could pop it outside.
0: Well, they're just collapsing this side of the defense.
1: And I think, are we going to go for it? We're lining up to go for it. Maybe a play, no play?
0: Nope.
1: No, we're going for it. And we did not get it. We lost a couple more yards again.
0: Daggone.
2: So you went from second and 3 inches to turning the ball over and lost, 8 yards back?
0: Yeah.
2: Now, I admire the coaching staff for having the guts to go for it there because our punting game is struggling a little bit. But, you'd love to have that call back over on second and three.
0: Right.
2: Or second and inches. Third and inches, excuse me.
1: Yeah, so instead it's going to be first and 10 for Radford from the Giles 28. Got three receivers to the right. I believe he's just going to try to just one pass and be done.
2: No, they're going to give it to the big bruiser in here, aren't they? Nope.
1: And Dobbs is back to pass. He's looking deep. He's zinging it down the field. It's going to be complete to Carter.
0: How can he get that wide open?
1: Going to get down to about the 5-yard line. Well, you know, we watched him in warm-ups run that same pass 20 times.
0: Yeah.
1: And it was just as sweet in practice as it was just now.
2: Covered about as well. But, I mean, our guys are just fatigued and it's a tough situation.
0: Yeah.
1: So first and goal for the Bobcats from the Giles 7. 4:41 to go in this first half. Radford on top 20-0, threatening to put more on the board before the half. And DeHart Lewis gets it, but I tell you what, no gain on the play.
0: Yeah. We were in there on that one. And that looked like who was that? That wasn't Atkins. I was going to say Atkins. That was Keffer.
1: All right, second and goal from the 7. And, of course, they're in no hurry. They got 4 minutes to go 7 yards. They're just taking their time.
0: They only got 18 seconds to get the playoff.
1: Yeah, that's true, too. True.
0: Yeah, they're taking their time.
1: All right, got a DeHart Lewis back there. And it's going to be a back to pass is Dobbins. He's going to have it complete.
2: Yeah, he's
1: number
2: out.
1: 13, who's not on our roster.
2: Stepped out.
0: Well, I was wondering why he didn't just go with him.
2: Yeah, he got a little celebratory there.
0: Yeah.
2: Before he got in the end zone and stepped out of bounds.
1: So mark him down at the 1, third down and 1.
7: 5 yard gain on the play. It'll be third down goal from the 2.
1: All right, Dobbins gets the snap, hands it off to DeHart Lewis up the middle, and he goes in from 2 yards. William DeHart Lewis on a 2-yard touchdown run puts the Radford Bobcats up 26-0, pending the extra point with 3:53 to go in this first half.
2: So if you grade this thing out, Giles, effort-wise, so far has been good effort. Physicality has been good. We're just facing a better, more athletic, stronger football team right now.
1: Yep, and the extra point was good. So your new score with 3:53 to go in the first half. The Radford Bobcats 27 and the Giles Spartan 0.
2: So what do you do if you're Coach Wright right now?
0: Well, I don't know. You don't come right out and start. You just play your game. Play your game plan. Just whatever you had laid out to try and make yardage, you just keep it up. I'm like you. I think we need to run more at them a little more often. You know, more, even if it's a tailback following the fullback, more up the middle. Because, I mean, that lateral, it didn't have a chance. Just as soon as he got it, there was 3 Bobcats on him. And I know that, you know, they want to get people outside, which that's good.
2: But you got to pick your opportunities against the teams you can get outside on.
0: Yes. Another little pooch. And they're going to let it hit. Mills is going to take it. And still fighting. Gets across the 35. Good return.
1: Grit.
2: That's great. That's absolutely. That's what I say. You're getting effort out of these balls.
0: Yeah.
1: Oh, yeah.
0: Yes, sir.
1: Tanner Rogers on the stop, but it was kind of like, you know how you like ride a bull once you jump off the horse head to kind of wrestle him down? That's kind of what he had to do there.
0: Yeah.
2: I'd love to see Giles run some time off this clock here and not give Radford the ball again here in this first half.
0: And, of course, they don't have the weights aren't on here, but Mills doesn't look like that big a guy, but he's strong.
1: Oh, yeah.
0: He proved it right there, carrying that guy.
2: Again, running a player on with 10 seconds left on the clock. We're not going to get this snap off.
0: We
2: got it off.
0: And it looked like Wilson at fullback goes up the middle.
2: You wonder about Steele now. I don't recall if he's in there on that last defensive series or not. This is 2 series in a row that he's not been in there. Wilson runs the ball well.
0: Yes, he does. I don't see.
1: Yeah, I'm trying to scan the sidelines. I don't
0: see him, like, sitting on the bench or anything. Doesn't look like anybody's working on anybody. But then again, I don't see him over there.
1: Right.
0: All right, Spartans come to the line.
1: Oh, no. Bad snap. Falls on it. Goes down to the 30.
0: I don't think that was on the center. I don't know if it was a slick ball or he looked away before he caught it. But, I mean, yeah, it was a little high, but it was more than catchable.
1: Yeah, yep. Did you guys watch the Georgia Tech and Colorado game at all last night?
2: I saw a bit of it, just bits of it.
1: A lot of snaps like that, just hard to get it. They try to throw it, and it kind of slips out. They were kind of dousing themselves with baby powder to be able to hold the ball. Of course, like you said, humid, I guess that gets everything a little bit wet.
0: Yeah. Drop back to pass. You're going to lose more yards. Just...
1: Yeah, another big loss for the Spartans. Mm.
0: Well, we started out at the 37, and we're all the way back to the 24.
1: Goodness, it's going to be, what, fourth and about 23-ish?
0: Yeah.
1: 22?
0: 22.
1: And number three, Trenton Carter, back to receive the punt. He's standing about the 50. So, Radford planning on getting some pretty good field position here with time to score again. There's 2:08 to go in this first half. Already up 27-0 over the Spartans.
2: You got to look for this young man to maybe shake and bake here and give us some difficulty on this coverage. I mean, they are on him before he could. By the time he catches the ball, they're almost on him.
0: He just barely catched it.
1: And it's going to be fielded by Carter, and he actually has a crease.
2: You knew he was
1: gone. He is going to be gone. It's going to be a 50-yard punt return for a touchdown for number three, Trenton Carter.
2: You knew it was coming.
0: Yeah.
2: You absolutely knew before you kick it that he's going.
0: Well, the coverage wasn't there, and they seemed to slow up right before he picked it up.
2: He just got a Sunday hop
0: came
2: right up to him. And he just we can't cover that.
1: And Puglisi to attempt the point after. You know, they've steadily had somebody come on the field late too for a PAT.
2: We haven't had that opportunity yet, have we, Jerry?
1: Well, that's true. And that kicker, he's kind of dialed in now. He's kicking it up onto the hill each time now.
0: Yeah.
1: Well, so with 1:52 to go in the first half, your new score is the Radford Bobcats 34 and the Giles Spartans 0.
0: Well, that's all I was getting ready to say. Ralph just pointed out at extra points costing them continuous clock in the second half.
1: Guys, a couple updates on scores. Tazewell and Pulaski's tied at 7. Narrows up 19-7 over Holston. And Craig County in the second quarter up on Bland County, 42-0.
2: I thought that might be a little bit of a closer contest. Bland coming off a victory last week, I believe.
1: Yeah. At the Wings not having much trouble over there, seems like, tonight.
2: Well, we're not playing Bland.
1: There you go. No disrespect.
0: All right, back deep.
2: Yeah, see, Steele is not out there now either.
0: And number 36 for the Spartans. It's Derek Calfee.
1: Yeah, he's right there, right?
2: Is that him there?
1: That's
2: 52, not 22, isn't it?
1: Right there.
2: I can't see. Oh, Eddie is out there.
0: Yeah.
2: But he was back deep early in the game, wasn't he?
1: All right, kick it to the end zone.
0: It just did cross the goal line. Well, that's going to be first and 10 Spartans at their own 20. That was almost a good pitching wedge up and stick of green.
2: We saw one of those last week.
0: Yeah. All right. Spartans, 1:52 left to go. Trying to get something going here in the first half. And need a timeout because they don't have a player. Because That's got to be frustrating to a coach.
2: So, yeah. You...
0: Let me see. 1, 2, 3, 4, 5, 6, 7, 8, 9, 10. Yeah.
2: Well, he's only one short.
0: Yeah.
2: So you look for Giles here to try to just get into the locker room here, maybe pick up a first down and try to get this clock where we can run out this first half.
0: Right.
2: And get to the locker room and catch our breath a little bit, make a few adjustments and see what we can do in the second half just to play out and play better.
0: Right.
2: You know, you're not.

0: possibly slick.
1: Daggone, how far did we lose 10 yards on that?
0: Looks like, yep.
2: So each team provides their own ball. Rafford's not having any trouble hanging on to theirs.
0: No.
1: Wow, update. Tazewell up 17-7 on Pulaski now, guys.
0: Oh.
1: That's an opponent coming up in about 3 weeks for the Spartans.
2: We just like to have a successful snap.
0: Yeah, we was worried about getting the first down. Now we just like to get the play run. All right. You have Wilson and Mills in the backfield. Mills takes it up the middle. And might have picked up two. I wouldn't think Radford would call timeout.
1: Wouldn't think so, although the quarterback out here on the sidelines, he's asking his coach to take a timeout.
0: Yeah, well.
1: I think he knows his day may be about over.
0: They're down in 20 for the Spartans. Spartans come to the line. Right. Wilson up the middle.
2: Both our fullbacks give you a little something.
0: They do. Absolutely. They run really hard.
2: And that's going in this first half.
1: I believe so. Yep. All right. So after one half of play here at Giles, your score is the Raptor Bobcats 34 and the Giles Spartans 0. 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
0: Authority.
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1: And we're back here. Your score to half is the Radford Bobcats 34 and the Giles Spartans 0. Scoring for the first half was as follows. In the first quarter at the 7:22 mark, Radford gets on the board on a 1-yard run by Pace Prelu.

0: Extra point, no good. 6-0 Radford. In the second quarter at the 10-16 mark, a 3-yard touchdown run by William DeHart Lewis. Extra points good, 13-0. At 6:42 in the second quarter, a 60-yard touchdown pass from Peyton Dobbins to Trenton Carter. Extra point good, 20-0. At the 3:53 mark in the second quarter, a 2-yard touchdown run by William DeHart Lewis. Extra point good, 27-0. And then with 1:52 to go in the half, a 51-yard punt return. But number three, Trenton Carter, extra points good, and that's your score, 34-0 at the half. Not a lot of excitement if you're on the Giles side, but, talking to a coach just a little bit ago, a little bit of injury bugs kind of getting us.
1: Yeah, we got, we're giving great effort out there.
2: Yeah.
1: But when
2: yeah.
1: you're just, when you've got, you're facing a, just, I mean, you can say it however you want to say it, when you're facing a better opponent.
2: Yes.
1: You have to have something that you're going to be able to pull out, whether it's scheme or heart or effort or whatever. And we just don't have enough of that tonight against a very talented Radford football team. It's going to make noise in 2A, that's for sure. They got depth, they got talent, they got athleticism, and they got some size to them.
0: Yeah, absolutely.
1: And a young Radford team, you know, you think of it and you look at those factors, but they only got 8 seniors on the roster. Now, they all probably contribute pretty heavily, but...
0: I'm watching like one of their quarterbacks. I'm assuming going to go into the game warm up. Number 6 right there, Blake Bear, a sophomore, and he's a good looking athlete right there, too.
1: Yeah. 2026 football sponsors are Allen's Furniture from Parrisburg, Rich Creek, and Princeton, Appalachian Eye Care of Giles in Parrisburg, Bobby and Tia Lilly of Narrows, Breckenridge Family 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
0: Back deep as we get ready to start the second half for Radford. Number 1, Tucker Williams, and number 3, Trenton Carter.
2: And
1: this will be our first action tonight for Horn.
2: Yeah, Horn is be our kicker.
1: Played some exciting football last week.
2: Here's the kick. It's a squibber.
0: It's going to be picked up, and he's
2: good
0: put down.
2: Covered.
1: Who made the tackle?
2: Horn.
1: Horn.
2: The kicker, that's right.
1: Kicked it, followed the ball, made the tackle. Excellent. That's what you love to see right there. Some enthusiasm and effort as all these Spartans are giving out here tonight.
0: A foreign exchange student from Poland, the first time he's been experienced or exposed to football.
1: And is having a blast.
0: Oh, absolutely. Yeah. So Radford have the ball first and 10 from their own 30. Leading 34-0 in this game. Looking to see if that. I think they got most of the first team out for this series. Different quarterback, though. It's like quarterback is going to be number one, Tucker Williams.
1: Several different defensive players.
0: And actually, Prelude going to have it on the kicker.
2: Oh, look at that coming through. Noah Steele and
0: McKinley Shepherd.
2: Yes, McKinley Shepherd coming through, making a tackle for a loss. Looks like about four. Yep, second and 14.
0: Yeah, it looks like Dobbins back in at quarterback now.
1: You see the Owen Snyder out there in that linebacker position getting some playing time. A lot of different numbers out there for Giles right now.
0: All right, got three receivers to the right. Prelude in the backfield with Dobbins. And it's a screen pass to Prelude. And he steps out of bounds about the 32-yard line. Going to bring up a third down and about eight.
2: Look at there, number 52, Noah Steele, all the way over for the tackle.
1: Horn is on the field.
0: All right.
1: Be sure to tune in tomorrow morning for Speaking of Sports show from 9 to 10 a.m. Tomorrow morning, as every Saturday, we'll recap what went on this week and preview what's coming up next week. Following the show, we'll replay the Narrows hosting game and then the Giles Radford replay.
0: Back to pass is Dobbins on third and eight. He's looking across the middle. He finds number three, Carter, wide open, and nobody is going to catch him. It's going to be a 68-yard touchdown pass. 68-yard touchdown pass from Peyton Dobbins to Trenton Carter.
2: And that'll trigger the continuous clock.
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0: And that kick is up and good. Not as crisp as the other few kicks have been.
2: I believe that was a different kicker.
0: Oh, okay.
2: Number 45, Cameron Hope.
0: Got
2: I believe
0: it.
2: Was your kicker on that one.
0: All right, so with 10:53 to go in this third quarter, the new score is Radford Bobcats 41, Giles Spartans 0. And guys, over the last six quarters and one possession, Radford has outscored their opponents 81-0.
1: Yeah, they really put it to George Wythe last week and certainly are putting it to the Giles Spartans here tonight. Of course, they've started out their season stepping down.
0: Yeah.
1: Stepping down against what traditionally is two quality opponents, but they have started out their season stepping down a couple of times. So we'll see how that works out for them in the long run as they compete in that very tough Region 2C.
2: Yes.
0: Right. And you could probably think about, there's probably some junior and seniors on this football team for Radford that remembers what happened when we went to their place last year.
1: Yeah, yeah. There's a definite long tradition of back and forth between these two schools, but Radford definitely got the best of it tonight so far.
0: All right, Radford set the kick. That's 31 Puglisi.
2: And this one comes to number 36 for Spartan, Derek Calfee. And he gets up to the 15, I think it is, first and 10 Spartans.
1: So now, Derek Calfee, if you look on your roster there, Bobby.
2: Yes, sir.
1: Freshman.
2: Yeah.
1: Owen Snyder that was out there. Freshman.
2: Yeah.
1: You're going to see a lot of freshmen out there now.
2: Well, and you know, I'm excited about the future of Spartan football just because they're so young, and like you alluded to in the first half, I think both of you did, learning experience in these type of games.
1: And right. Got to get in that weight room.
2: Yes. Spartans come to the line. Wilson takes it up the middle. Minimal gain. Michael Wilson, the ball
1: carrier. This week's games, Holston at Nares live and Radford at Giles, are both recorded on Friday night at 7, or both were Friday night kickoffs at 7 p.m. Next week's games will be Chilhowee at Nares live and Southern Gap at Giles recorded. Both of those will kick off next week at 7 p.m.
0: Yeah, speaking of Nares, they're up 19-10 at the half, and Craig County now up on Bland County 50-0. Tazewell still up 17-7 on Pulaski.
2: All right, Spartans come to the line. Wilson and Mills in the backfield on your tailback and fullback. There goes Mills, gets through the line. Man, still running hard, giving everything he's got. That was good blocking up front for that particular play. Gets it up. It's going to be about a third and two for the Spartans. I tell you, Mills is quick and
1: plays with a great heart. That
2: he does, and he, you know, delivers the punishment. Right. Spartans come to the line, third and two.
1: Giles trying to milk the clock, Van, here, shorten this game up.
2: Mills dropped it and had to get on it.
1: That's another one. I don't know that.
2: No. I don't know if he took his eye off of it. I don't know if we can put that on the center.
1: Yeah. Time permitting, after the football replays this week, the New River Valley Jamboree will have a set from Jason Harris and friends. This is the first of the sets they did at the 2014 Henry Reed Memorial Fiddlers Convention. That was the 12th annual one, where there's now featured bluegrass band. The then featured bluegrass band, the New River Valley Jamboree, brings you great live local music Saturdays from 3 to 4 p.m.
0: Matt McGuire back deep for Radford for this punt.
2: And we have a new punter.
0: And it's going to take a bounce, but it goes straight to McGuire, who's at the 40, the 30.
2: And nobody's over there.
0: The 20, the 10, and touchdown, Radford. A 45-yard touchdown on a punt return.
1: So why do you not have anybody else? Yeah.
2: Nobody's over here.
1: Nobody's over here.
2: Nobody.
1: Nobody's giving effort on that, and they're all running right down the middle of the field. Now, I know we're facing better athletes, but that's just not, you know.
2: Yeah,
0: 45-yard punt return.
2: I don't know that the guy that just did that, he had some speed, yes, but I don't think he necessarily was a better athlete than we were, because he didn't have to make any moves.
1: No, there's nobody on this side of the field. He just taking it to the house.
2: Yeah, he just ran down the sideline.
0: So Jerry up, and the kick is good.
1: We alluded to it a little bit pregame. Talk to us about VHSL reclassification. What does that mean, and what does it mean for Giles and Radford in this region?
0: All right, so before I answer that, let me do say that the new score is 47-0, Radford on top of the Spartans, and 48-0, excuse me, 48. All right, yeah, one missed extra point, or it would be 49. But so there were a few Timesland area schools that were told that they were either going to move up or down, and you have the opportunity to appeal that process. Like, no, you know, for instance, Grayson County, you know, due to our travel schedule, where we are, due to our actual enrollment, we think we should still be in 1A. So they appealed. The VHSL disagreed, but I think theirs was maybe, I can't remember if it was 4-1 or 3-2.
1: 4-1.
0: 4-1, okay. So they actually had an opportunity to appeal again. So I guess you get two appeals in this process. But some schools actually won their appeals. And so we can talk more about them here as the game goes on. Back to punt, the kickoff is Luciano Puglisi.
2: And once again, it's going to Horn. And he gets up to about the 16-yard line. Now, I read somewhere, I forget which school it was, their appeal was denied, But they were only like 43 students above the cutoff. I mean, my gosh.
0: Right.
1: But if you've got 10 schools that's between 0 and 43 above?
2: Well, there was another school that was like 8 above, and they got denied.
0: But, you know, the line has to be somewhere.
2: Yeah.
0: It has to be somewhere. You know, there was one school a couple years ago in the last cycle who they told they were going to be moved up to 2A, and they fought it and fought it and fought it. They actually ended up winning, but they're one of the things they said, we're going to be the smallest school in 2A. Well, the opposite to that is they're the largest school in 1A.
2: Yeah.
0: So the line has to be somewhere. Like you said, yeah. Some folks won their appeal.
1: And so what happens there, too, if somebody moves down, somebody's got to move up.
2: Spartans come to the line,
1: each
2: Wilson.
1: Each region, each classification has to have the same number of teams.
0: Or as close as they can be,
1: yeah,
0: right?
1: So if somebody drops down, somebody has to move up.
0: Right.
1: Now, why do we care about Grayson?
0: They are a Mountain Empire District foe, and you know, they're a key part of the Mountain Empire. So,
1: as of now,
0: so according to the next cycle, they're going to be a 2A school unless somehow they their appeal process changes.
1: So they could be a 2A school playing predominantly a 1A district, and then play a 2A playoff in a region that they don't play in much. If they stay in Region C instead of moving down to the natural thing for them to do would be to move to Region D. But
0: right, and that'll be how big of a loss was that on the play?
2: Well, it was an 8-yard loss. The initial snap, Wilson took it 8 yards, made it second and 2. Then they tried to reverse, and we lost 8 yards.
1: So we're going to have negative offense for this game.
2: It looks like.
1: Can we agree on that?
2: Yeah, it looks like.
1: That may be first time in a long, long time we've had negative offense in a football game.
2: Mm. Ralph, you didn't have to bring that up. I'm glad you weren't on the radio when you said that. All right, Spartans, here goes Wilson. Why don't they just keep doing that until they stop it? He gains another 8 yards. Maybe not. Well, wait a minute. He got the first
0: down. All right.
2: Now, see, why don't they just keep doing that until they stop it?
1: So the other reclassification news is, Jerry, talk to us a little bit about SML coming into the region, and what does that mean, and who the heck is SML?
0: Right. SML is the Smith Mountain Lake Christian Academy that was a part of Region B. They actually petitioned to become part of Region C and a part of the Pioneer District. Easier travel for them. And we've seen them in Rustland because part of B and all of C becomes a super region. So we've seen them. Talented wrestling program. But so they did win their appeal to just move, take a shift to the left.
2: All right, Spartans, come to the line. Mills trying to get to the outside, and he's going to lose yardage.
1: So why would we care about that one?
0: That does add a it takes a place, if you will, for wrestling, for instance. The top four advance to the state tournament. So now you got an extra competitor that you got to beat out to get there. So, but as far as them being in the region, I think it's a good thing. You know, I like to see us with a pretty healthy region.
1: And they'll be in the same district with Narris.
0: Right, right. And they do have a football program, so I'm assuming that's going to be on the Green Wave schedule here coming up.
1: In the next 2-year cycle, there will be a district game, and it's another possible opponent in the playoffs.
0: Right.
1: In all sports.
0: Right, right.
2: Spartans lost 3 on that one. It's going to be second. And look at Wilson. Straight up the middle again. Gets another 8 to 10 yards.
0: Looked like he got tackled by the head, didn't
2: it? He did. I don't know. We lost 3 on the sweep to Mills, and then no.
1: That's 3.
0: James River, by the way, is one of those other teams that petitioned to come down back to 1A, and they wanted to not only just go to 1A but go to the Pioneer. And they were rejected. Marion High School is a 2A school. Their enrollment qualifies them to be 1A. They were also shot down. They wanted to be part of the Hoagie Higgie.
2: All right. They stopped Wilson on that one. He lost the yard. It's going to bring up fourth. And I don't know that punting the ball's even the answer. Just, you know, at least make them snap it.
0: So, Bobby, help me. When we run north and south, we're getting a lot of yards. When we run east and west, we're losing a few.
2: Exactly. Well, except for that play right there. That one, that's the only one in this whole series that he went up a center, went up a middle, and didn't pick up 5 or 6 yards.
0: So it is fourth and four, 1:39 to go in this, unfortunately, running clock.
2: Yes.
0: A continuous clock.
1: Fortunately or unfortunately.
0: Well, the result is unfortunate.
1: Yes.
2: But Spartans come to the line. It's going to be fourth and four.
0: Are we going for it?
2: Yep.
1: We got to give the ball to Wilson.
2: Well,
1: Mills has got it. He's going to pick up the first.
2: He's got the first. He's down the sideline. Oh, tiptoes, but he's out of bounds. Tried to stay in. Now, see, he took that more to the inside instead of trying to get to the outside.
1: So it's 48 to nothing. Why not just hang it up?
2: We're about to cross the 50, boys. We're right at the 50.
1: Is he not giving effort?
2: Oh,
0: he is.
1: Spartans have not just hung it up. They are playing hard.
2: Yes, they have.
0: And I think if you look up Spartan in the dictionary, you're not going to see that they're wired that way.
1: So
0: quitting is just not an option.
2: Exactly.
1: They are really giving an effort, these young guys out here tonight.
0: You know, how bad do these Spartans want to score and how bad does Radford want to keep them out?
2: Exactly. Spartans come to the line. Right, up the middle goes Wilson. I think they kind of switched somebody over.
1: That'd be the last play of the third quarter.
0: So after three quarters of play, your score is the Radford Bobcats 48 and the Giles Spartans 0. 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
1: 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Parrisburg, French's Welding and Marine Service, LLC in Belle Chasse, Louisiana, Dairy Queen in Parrisburg and Rich Creek, Castle Rock Insurance in Parrisburg, Breckenridge Family Practice in Rich Creek, and Allen's Furniture with stores in Parrisburg, Rich Creek, and Princeton.
0: Mills around the left side. Man, that's a lot of running to get back to the line of scrimmage,
2: yeah,
0: isn't it?
2: Yeah, that is.
1: I see Corner Market in Rich Creek on here as a sponsor. And I can't think of, what was the big flower that went away? Virginia's Best, is that what the flower that went away a few years ago? That a lot of people got upset, the mill closed down. And Sheeler Chevrolet has bought that and reopened that mill, and Corner Market is the distributor of that.
2: Oh.
1: And I believe it's the Virginia Best Big Spring Mill Flower, if I may have the name of that wrong.
2: Yeah, I remember coming in white.
1: Yeah, I used to use that seasoned flower for all my cooking. I got to get down to Corner Market and get some.
2: All right, third and 10 for Spartans. Ball's at the 50. And we lost the yard. So apparently we're still not we still hadn't got across the 50. Bring up fourth and 11 on our own 49.
0: And we're just going to go for it, right? No, looks like we're going maybe to punt.
2: All right, number 13 is going to be your punter, Carter Twaits.
0: And back deep is number 23, Matt McGuire, who took it to the house last time.
1: Well, you can't. Yeah.
2: And partially blocked, I thought.
1: Nice punt.
0: But he does kick it past the punt return guy, so that's good. Going to be downed at about the 21-yard line.
1: I'm not sure Coach Chris maybe just told them to
2: hold up a little bit.
1: Not field that.
2: Yeah.
1: Because that was a fieldable punt.
2: Yes.
0: All right, 9:39 and counting on this continuous clock in the fourth quarter. Spartans trail the Radford Bobcats 48-0. Wouldn't think you'd see the ball being put in the air at all. Looks like there is a new quarterback in there. No, I am wrong. That is still Dobbins. And up the middle is...
2: It looks like Noah Steele once again on the tackle. Pickup of one. Number 13, or is he the receiver?
0: Ball carries 26, Riker Guides. Second down and 9 for Radford. A quick pass over to the left side, going to be complete.
2: Bumble.
0: He fumbles. That's going to be picked up by Radford.
2: And he gets the first down.
1: Now, our linebacker read that well.
2: Yeah.
1: Just a little about two steps late getting there, but he read that well. Saw what was coming. Then did get a hand out there and caused the fumble. Radford able to fall on it.
2: Wilson caused the fumble along with Landon Wood.
0: And Kenneth Keister recovered the fumble. So, if you're Radford, why do you have Peyton Dobbin still in the game?
1: Stats.
2: I have no idea.
1: Stats.
0: And he threw it. Up 48 points in the fourth quarter, and he threw it.
2: Well, it wasn't down the field.
1: He threw it on the outside to get it on the edge.
2: Oh, good. Look at there. 26 is your ball carrier. Big number 72 gets in there. Braden Sadler for the stop.
0: Now, Brady Sutherland is now in there at quarterback. Matter of fact, he's been in there. That was on me. I thought that was Dobbins.
1: But you're still throwing it for what's the purpose?
0: Well, I guess this sophomore quarterback, I guess you want to get him just a little bit of work. Or actually, he's a junior. So you got twin receivers to the left, single receiver to the right, second down and 12. And it's going to be a handoff up the middle. And he's going, got a first down and then some. He's going to get on the Giles side of the field down to about the 46-yard line.
2: Number 15, Kenneth Mims.
0: That was Ryder Guides again, the ball carrier for the Bobcats.
2: Trying to tackle up high.
1: Well, the freshman.
2: Yes.
1: Freshman on
2: yes,
1: that tackle.
2: I understand. They're learning.
1: Carter Twaits out there, he and they're discussing it. Freshman to freshman. I mean, that's a lot of freshmen out there. You just didn't see that 15, 20 years ago.
2: Yeah.
0: So Guides again up the middle, bounces around to the left side, and he is going to get stacked up. Flag on the play. That's got to be an area of holding.
2: Big number 72 once again, Braden Sadler.
1: Haven't seen many flags.
2: No, who's number five
0: that
2: for
0: may
2: us?
0: Be what, the
2: he was in
0: third
2: on it.
0: One?
2: I don't.
1: Clock keeps running.
2: All right. What's that? First down and 20. Takes them back across the 50 into their own territory.
0: All right, 5:23 and counting in this contest. 48-0, Radford on top of Giles. Kind of this kind of results we want to see tomorrow night for the Hokies, right? A big big lopsided win, hopefully. And win. Sutherland throwing the ball, complete to number four, Carpenter.
1: Well, that's now tomorrow night, that's a win you bought. You bought that win.
0: You know, that is what Rutgers thought when they had UMass come to town. They paid like $1.5 million.
2: All right, number 75.
1: BMI is the worst school in
2: and on that tackle in
1: their division. I mean, not in their division, in all of
0: right in the
1: Division
0: FB,
1: II football or whatever that's called.
0: Right.
1: The FCS.
0: FCS, yeah.
1: They're at the bottom of that.
0: I thought they was next to last.
1: Okay.
0: Yeah, come on.
1: 121 out of 120. And we ducked James Madison to play JMU. I mean, we ducked JMU to play VMI.
0: Tradition, man. The first time since 1984. And Guides up the middle. He's going to be tackled. They're going to be fourth down and about eight.
2: Braden Sadler, number 75, was in on that last tackle for Spartans. I do not have a name for number 75.
0: I was a little ahead of myself, actually. That was only second down. It's third down and eight.
2: What's that?
5: Jackson Lyons.
2: Jackson Lyons is number 75.
0: .342 and counting in this contest. Radford with the ball third and eight from the Giles 39-yard line. Sutherland at quarterback, and Guides is the back to his left. It's going to be Guides up the middle, and he's going to actually get the first down and rumble stumble down to about the 20.
1: And who was waiting on him there? Number 34, Horn.
2: Yep. We have a Spartan down. Number 41 for the Spartans. I do not have a name for him.
0: Wow, we got to get an updated roster.
2: All right.
0: And Guides again.
2: Oh. Big number 34 in there, baby. Horn with the tackle.
0: Along with 76, Dylan Martin.
2: Okay. I'm glad you got it on yours.
1: So he's played defensive tackle, D defensive back, I believe, for a little bit. Kickoff and cover the kickoff.
2: Yeah.
1: Made tackle on the kickoff.
2: He's a man of many talents. We might have found us a nose tackle, guys. Horn again on the tackle.
1: I mean, in a nice tackle.
2: Yes. He wrapped up. I mean, he got him down. That kid, he's fired up to be. You can tell. He's not out of control, but you can tell he's excited.
0: And guides again up the middle. Well,
2: they tried the other side. Number 53 for the Spartans on the stop. Riker, get it. Wait a minute.
1: So they stayed away from Horn that time. So it looks like two more plays left in this contest.
0: An update from Pulaski now, guys. The Bulldogs holding on to a slight 24-20 lead over Pulaski. A week five opponent, I believe it is, for the Spartans. And guys, again.
2: There's a flag. And I don't think he got it, guys.
1: Doesn't matter.
2: No.
1: It's going to run out right here. Time they
2: mark it off.
1: So Giles comes out here tonight and takes a tough physical loss. A couple kids we got to check on.
2: Yeah.
1: Didn't see them in the second half. But really nice effort out here physically.
2: Oh, yeah. I'm proud to death of them. They showed heart, discipline, and guts. They're playing well. I mean, Radford's a better team. And but we didn't give up. We fought to the end, and I mean that's all a coach can ask for.
0: That's right.
1: See if we see who we see coming across here, shaking hands for Giles. Some of these guys that didn't play in the second half. See if they're.
0: Yeah, it looks like we've had a lot of maybe number changes. We need to kind of.
2: Yeah.
1: Well, that's they're playing one position this week, no position next week.
2: Right.
1: So. See, I didn't see a couple of our kids with prominent players with numbers come through that handshake line. So, not a good sign there. Now we got our team gathering up to pray.
0: Yeah, I tell you what, man, they had twice as many guys go through that line than we did.
2: Yeah.
1: For sure.
2: But I tell you, I'm going to say this on the radio. The coaching staff for the Radford Bobcats is first class. Because their players, they played with respect for the game, I would call it. When they scored a touchdown, they handed the ball to the official. When they got tackled, they handed the ball to the official. It wasn't none of this bravado. You know, getting up and whatnot. So, hats off to the coach, and they had minimal
1: penalties.
2: Penalties, yes.
1: But not a lot of showboating and stuff.
2: Yes,
1: so.
2: No showboating. So,
0: yes, the second half scoring, guys. Just two scores in the second half. In the third quarter, to 10:53 mark, Radford scores on a 68-yard touchdown pass. Dobbins to Carter. Extra points good, 41-0. And then at the 7:23 mark of the third quarter, a 45-yard punt return, number 23, McGuire. Extra point good, and that's your final 48-0 favor of the Radford Bobcats. So, Monday, we're on the Southern Gap.
1: you just got to focus on something different and put this one behind you and get on the Southern Gap and then, you know, just play them 1 week at a time. Try to get a little bit healthy, see what we got. Don't know what Southern Gap did tonight. They're 1-1 coming. They actually played a week zero game, I think they call them now. They got to play a week early, so they were 1-1 coming into tonight.
0: Yeah, I think that was against Holston, maybe.
1: Holston.
0: Yeah.
1: Who Nair's handled pretty well. So.
0: Yeah, I think in that game, I think last I saw it was 19-10, maybe. I don't have the biggest update here other than 19-10. Yeah, that's the last score that I've got on that game. So Craig County is winning over Bland 62-0. Yeah, Nares is still 19-10 after three quarters. So
1: we'll see what happens when Southern Gap comes in here if that long drive they got ahead of them.
0: Right. So we made it last year. I guess it's their turn.
1: Their turn. Hope that one goes off the schedule.
0: Yep. So, again, 48-0. Any final thoughts, guys, before we send it back?
1: No, a lot of kids limping off. Great effort out there tonight. Just didn't have it. And regroup and come back next week. Same thing for the broadcast team. We just got to put this one behind us and come back and be ready next week.
0: Yeah, that's it. So with that being said, you've been listening to Spartan Football on WNRV, AM 990, and FM 97.3 The Ridge, your Giles County Sports
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11: Merging Dominion Energy and Next Era Energy still troubles state lawmakers. Thomas Cage reports.
12: Virginia Democratic Senator Jeremy McPike and other lawmakers want the governor to call a special session.
13: You only got one chance to get this right, and it's going to impact all of the Commonwealth of Virginia.
12: Republican delegate Joe McNamara tells CBS6 he thinks the state's existing rules are inadequate for a merger this large.
14: I think the risk is too high, and unfortunately the people that are rolling the dice and are going to be on the receiving end of that risk are the ratepayers.
12: Dominion shareholders overwhelmingly approved the deal Thursday, with 98% voting in favor of merging with NextEra Energy. I'm Thomas Cage.
11: The sheriff of Montgomery County in the Piedmont pauses flock camera use pending a review. The traffic cameras capture license tag and other information. Interim Sheriff Robert Page initiating the pause late this week so a committee can review usage. It'll look at effectiveness, public safety impact, privacy protection, cost, and more. A Virginia mother is outraged over conditions inside her son's elementary school. Emily Walker tells CBS6 the problem is no working AC at Short Pump Elementary near Richmond.
15: It was very stuffy and sweaty, like a sauna. All the money and paying taxes, we should be able to send our kids off to a cool place to learn.
11: She says problems with the EAC have been going on for over a year, and the district acknowledges problems with AC in 17 other district schools. No classes Thursday at Short Pump due to the AC problem. Henrico County officials announced their 9th rabies case of the year, the latest involving two dogs and a raccoon. The raccoon tested positive for rabies at a state lab, and the dogs are in quarantine at the owner's property. I'm Charlie O'Brien.
6: This is VNN, the Virginia News Network.
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17: Weather.
16: Mostly sunny for today, 85. Mostly cloudy, low 60s tonight. Tomorrow, partly sunny, 80. Monday, Labor Day, mostly sunny, 75. Mostly sunny, 80 Tuesday, and more sun, low 80s on Wednesday. Thursday's outlook, mostly sunny, pleasant, with a high 80 to 85. I'm staff meteorologist Bill Jackman on the Virginia News Network.
18: I'm Charlie O'Brien, VNN Sports. One less headache for the Commanders this weekend. Center Nick Allegretti is back from injury that kept him out of most of the preseason and training camp. He tells News 4.
19: Trusting that process that we need to be right for September, not August. So I don't ever plan on missing games. Obviously, you know, that can happen from time to time.
18: The regular season starts Sunday the 13th at the Eagles, 4:25 p.m. on Fox. Virginia Tech opens the season today against VMI. And a safety to watch will be DQ Smith. He joined the program Tuesday. Virginia men's basketball nails a game in Madison Square Garden against UConn, December 20th, 3 p.m. on ESPN. New ODU offensive coordinator Cody Cook will be calling his first offensive plays for ODU today in the season opener against Norfolk State. His approach, lull them with the run and then hit them with a pass. I'm Charlie O'Brien with sports on the Virginia News Network.
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20: Okay, as the captains get ready to meet at midfield, number 10, Jack Buckland, 51, Antonio Conscience, 50, Dylan Harmon, and 18, Elijah Knutes, and to the back is number 55, Ryan Fleeman.
22: And for the Holston Cavaliers, your captains are going to be number 7, Desmond Mickens, number 10, Eli Tweed, number 58, Levi Parks, and number 62, Colt Thomas.
20: And if you're watching on Huddle, thanks for tuning in.
22: Yes, we have a nice live stream going over on Huddle if you want to watch the game as well as listen to us, which I don't know who would want to listen to us, Jeff.
20: Well, they wouldn't want to watch us for sure.
22: No, definitely not.
20: We have faces made for radio, but...
22: Right.
20: And, you know, last week, bad week. This week, we're hoping for a lot different outcome.
22: Yeah, not the week we wanted to see, week one, but, you know, I have faith in Dakota Schrader. Coach Schrader, our new coach this year. He worked hard at practice this week, and the Green Wave are going to come out firing tonight.
21: Yeah, and, you know, it could have just been first game jitters. Plenty of fixable mistakes, but the mistakes sure did stack up against us last week. Got in the red zone multiple times just to screw up with a penalty or a fumble. Got to clean it up tonight.
20: Nara says, won the toss and deferred.
22: A little different than what we saw last week as Dakota Schrader opted to receive last week. This time he's going to flip his hands over and try to defend here.
20: So the Cavaliers will be receiving to start the game. So Coach Schrader wants to play defense first. I like it.
21: Yep. Of course, really got to pay attention to ball security tonight. It's a hot, muggy, humid night here in Narrows. I don't know if y'all watched the Georgia Tech and Colorado game last night, but they couldn't hold on to the ball worth a lick.
20: So the Greenway will kick off. What are y'all expecting from the Cavaliers?
22: Well, I feel like they're going to be a run team mostly tonight. I don't know what they have quarterback-wise, but I assume it's pretty good. So Green Bay have got to be ready for everything.
20: Yeah, we want to force them to pass if we can. So you're liable to see a combination of 9 to 10 players in the box saying, please throw.
21: Well, I know when we played them, they really dialed up the pressure on us, sent 7 people to attack the quarterback, and that's where it disrupted us quite a bit throughout the game, but see if they do anything similar tonight.
20: Number 24, Jamison Helton, going to tee it up for the Greenway.
22: And back deep for the Cavaliers, we have number 1, Liam Manis, and number 7, Desmond Mickens.
20: It's Friday night. It's September. You're at Ragsdale Field. What more can you want?
22: No better place.
3: Desmond Mickens back deep for the Cavaliers. Let's play football.
20: Helton's kick is short. Caught at the 32 and then down by number 9.
22: Yes. Number 8, Asher Tweed on the return there. So the Cavaliers will take over on the 34-yard line. So the Cavaliers come to the ball. Trips to the right here. That was a false start. Hand off to number 10. Eli Tweed, he's going to get nowhere.
20: Yeah, good job of the Greenway defense. Somebody, Buckland came up and, or man come up and field, and Ryan Mullins finished it off.
22: So second and 10 now for the Cavaliers.
3: No gain on the play, second down, 10 for the Cavaliers.
22: So Mickens and Tweed in the backfield. Receivers to either side, wing back to the left. Mickens is going to drop back, air it out to his right. Pass is going to be dropped incomplete, so that'll ring up a 3rd and 10 for the Cavaliers.
3: Mickens' pass intended to hit Asher Tweed.
22: Pass intended for number 8, Asher Tweed. So Green Wave need a big stop right here, 3rd and 10 early on. Make a huge statement for our defense. Mickens and Tweed in the backfield again. Twins out to the left. Mickens fake the handoff to Tweed, takes it up the middle himself, and gets nowhere. May lose a yard there, so bring up 4th and 11, I assume. Cavaliers are going to punt.
20: Chase Mullins was a great stop there.
22: Back deep for the Green Wave, we have number 18, Elijah Knutz, and number 17, Lavelle Cunningham.
3: Tweed in punt formation. Cunningham and Knutz back deep.
22: Tweed to punt for the Cavaliers, gets the ball off. High, booming punt. Going to roll out of bounds around the 43-yard line, and that's where the Green Wave will take over.
20: All right, so the Green Wave with their first offensive possession of the night. Start out on their own 43, which was a lot better than most field positions we had last week.
22: Absolutely.
20: And Parker Bryan will be the quarterback. Jack Buckland in the backfield with him. Knutson and Grogan split out to the left.

0: left. Brian Buckland in the backfield. Fake to Buckland. Drop off for Jacob Mann was a little high. Third and 10. So we've had five offensive plays and no yards gained.
1: No yards yet. Wow.
0: This could be a defensive struggle. Timmy Meyer says, go Big Green. One of our most faithful listeners we have.
1: Green wave come out and twins look to the left, single receiver out to the right. Brian and Buckland in the backfield.
0: Brian takes a snap, rolls to his left, gets outside looking downfield, finds Knutes. He's got some running room down the sideline.
1: Got speed.
2: And he's going to score.
0: Touchdown, Green. No, he's out of bounds.
1: I hear whistle. 15. They're going to mark him out of bounds right around the 35-yard line. But great completion.
2: Yes, that was a great football play right there.
1: Now we have to keep the momentum going. Like I said, we struggled in the red zone.
0: Well, they marked them all the way back to the 25.
2: Yeah. So first and 10, ball on the Holston 25-yard line. Green Wave, look at the punch one in here.
0: So first gain of the day goes for 33 yards.
1: Green Wave come out, twins look to the left. Brian and Buckland in the backfield. Sends Knutes in motion.
0: Hand off to Buckland. Buckland cuts it up inside, bounces it outside. Down to the 10, inside the 10, out of about the 8. Number 10, Jack Buckland. They're going to mark him out at the 7-yard line.
1: And I think you use Buckland here again. He's able to pick up that chunk yardage you need to score here. I mean, you have a first down. You got four downs to.
2: And how about that hole from the Green Wave offensive line right there?
1: Yeah, it was great. All around great ball blocking. And hopefully we can keep the momentum up. Get
0: all right, Green Wave comes to the line. Buckland and Brian in the backfield. Knutes and Rogan split to the left. Fake to
2: nothing
0: Buckland.
2: Doing.
0: Brian keeps it himself. Forks his way inside the 5, down at about the 4-yard line. Second and goal from there.
2: So the Green Wave looking for a little quick pass there. Nothing doing, so Brian kept it himself. Made a couple people miss. Pick up a 3-yard gain right there.
0: So second and goal from the 4. 9:04 left to go in the first quarter.
1: Green Wave come out. Twins look to the left. Brian Buckland in the backfield. Brian takes a snap and hands it off to Buckland. Going around the left side. Makes a man miss. Makes a couple. He's dancing. He's in for
2: touchdown.
1: The Green Wave touchdown.
0: Nice run by Buckland there.
2: So there you have it. The first Green Wave score of the season goes to number 11, Jack Buckland. Or no, not number 11. 10, my bad.
1: Yeah, and like I said, I think they're going to utilize Buckland a whole lot tonight. Get that ground game situated, and of course that opens up your pass game. And that's when the fireworks really start to show.
0: Jamison Helton on to attempt the first extra point of his career. Elijah Knutes to hold. Snap, hold, kick, all good, and it's 7-0 Green Wave.
1: So a lot better start to tonight than last week. I'm going to take this time to quickly thank our sponsors again. We have Allen's Furniture of Parrisburg, Ridge Creek, and Princeton, Appalachian Eye Care, Giles, and Parrisburg, Bobby and Tia Lee of Nares, Brackenridge Family Practice of Ridge Creek, Boyle 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
1: So that's exactly what you want to see out of the Green Wave right there on their first drive.
0: I agree. Now their defense is going to have to come back out and play like they did that last possession, and just got to keep it rolling. We'll be just fine.
2: Canutes lines it up. Or not Canutes, Helton.
1: Mickens back deep for the
2: Cavaliers.
1: That's
2: a little deeper.
1: Going to be fielded by Liam Manis. He's going to bring it out to about the 30-yard line. Scratch that 27-yard line.
0: Yep, so Holston will take over the 27-yard line with 8 minutes 32 seconds left to go in the first quarter. Of course, the Green Wave are up 7 to nothing.
3: Moses Saunders, Jamison Helton on the stop.
2: All right.
1: Cavaliers back to the ball. Mickens and Tweed in the backfield. Snap to Mickens. Hand off to Tweed around the left side. Makes a man miss. Going to get about a no gain on the play.
0: Yeah, not a bad hole there for that Holston offensive line, but Jack Buckland played his read and plugged the hole nicely for the stop right around the line of scrimmage. Actually lost a yard. So great play there by the Narrows defense. Second down and
2: 10. Radford up 6-0, 7 minutes left to go in the first quarter.
1: All right, Cavaliers back to the ball. Oh,
2: that snap.
1: Ball's going to roll.
2: And the Green Wave all over that. That's going to be a huge loss on the
1: play. Absolutely.
2: Going to lose about 16 on that one. Going to bring up 3rd and 26.
3: Third down, 26.
1: So 3rd and 26 for the Cavaliers here. Mickens in the backfield. Going to drop back, look to his right.
2: Got a receiver. Oh, he pushed off.
0: That was perfect defense, by the way. Great defense there by Connor Grogan. Just locked him down.
2: So the Cavaliers will be forced to go back into pump formation. I feel like they will punt. As Cunningham and Canutes drop back into their own territory at about the 49-yard line. Now they move into Holston territory.
1: Oh, and he's
2: they did fake punt. And
1: he's got some room.
2: Not
1: that
2: Connor much,
1: Grogan.
2: Actually, that's Peyton Price with the great shoestring tackle. And then Connor Grogan
1: came and cleaned it up, yep.
2: Comes in and from behind, and it's Greenway ball first and 10 on the 26.
0: Yeah, that was definitely a bold choice there by this Holston offense, but works out for Narrows.
1: Not have been a fake. The Narrows defense were back there in quick amount of time. So
0: fire and
1: might have just taken off with it.
0: But just like that, Narrows just setting them shop. Around the 26-yard line.
2: Trip receivers, one to the left, two to the right. And off to Buckland. He's got
0: huge
2: running room. Going to pick up the first down. Down inside the 15 to about the 12-yard line. First and 10 from there.
1: Ginormous hole for Buckland to run through right there. First down. He was untouched for about 7 yards.
2: And he's going to get a break as I believe Evan Broyles checks into the game. Yes, Broyles and Bryan in the backfield.
0: Twin receivers out to the left. Bryan and Broyles in the backfield.
2: Knutz goes in motion out wide, fake to him. Bryan keeps it himself. Fights it for it inside the 10, down to about the 9-yard line. Gain of 3 on the play, 2nd and 7.
0: So the clock is winding down. 5.5 minutes left in this first quarter. 2nd down, 7 to go. The ball is sitting on the 9-yard line.
2: 2nd down and 7. So Bryan gets the signal in from Coach Schrader. Twin receivers to the left. Wing and tight to the right. Hand off in the backfield to Broyles. He fights his way forward. Going to get down to about the 6. Going to bring up 3rd and 4. As Buckland returns to the lineup. Alston bringing in 3 fresh linemen, it looks like.
3: 3rd down and 4.
2: So 3rd and 4 as they come to the line. Rogan and Knute split right. Bryan and Buckland in the backfield. Actually, it was man split to the right. Bryan pulls it down. Going to try to get it in himself. Touchdown, Greenway.
0: Great move there by Parker. Bryan sort of fake out both of those defensive players to just walk right into the end zone.
2: A little pump fake there at the 5-yard line, just tailed everybody, and it's pretty much a walk into the end zone from there.
0: Of course, you got to make a choice if you're the Holston defense. Cover Elijah Knutz or watch the quarterback, and I think they all followed Knutz and left the lane open for Bryan to walk into the end zone. So
2: Jamison Helton on to kick the extra point. Knutz to hold, snap, hold, kick, and flag down on the play. He picked the flag up. After blowing the play dead.
4: So they just have to redo it for no reason now?
0: So he's waving the flag off.
3: Flag was picked up.
4: Interesting.
0: So going to replay the...
4: We'll try this PIT again.
0: Yep.
2: So Knutz, who did make the last one, is on to try again.
4: And another flag. Look, we have a false start against the Green Wave.
0: This will make this extra point a little bit tougher.
2: What? So Helton will be back up to the 15-yard line. Got enough leg for it. But that 5 yards can be a mental thing.
0: Oh, yeah.
2: Snap, hold, kick. And he missed it to the right.
0: But just like that, your Green Wave are up 13-0 with 4 minutes and 11 seconds left to go in this first quarter.
2: If you can't count to 11, don't throw your flag.
4: Yeah, I'm not sure I understand what just happened there.
2: Well, he said that there was too many people on the field, and there wasn't. If you can't count that high, don't throw a flag. If you're not sure, don't throw the flag. You can count them after.
0: It's a great play calls there by Coach Dakota Schrader.
4: Great drive there by the Green Wave offense.
0: I think you ran it when you needed to, and you passed it when you needed to.
2: So 4:11 left to go after the Parker Bryan TD scores 13-0.
4: Hilton to kick it for the Green Wave. Mickens and Manis back deep for the Cavaliers. And Hilton's kick is off. It's going to be fielded around the 27-yard line by Eli Tweed. He's going to run it. He's got
0: some good blockers.
4: He's got a breakthrough, and he's going to score on the kickoff.
0: Wow.
2: That will not make Coach Woodyard happy.
4: Oh, no.
0: I mean, they really had some perfect blocking there for to create that seam up the middle for the return man, and afterburners were on and no one could catch him.
2: So that took all of 12 seconds. 3:59 left to go. Snap, hold, and kick. All good, and that makes the score. The Green Wave 13, the Cavaliers 7. So we get to see the Green Wave kick return team for the first time tonight.
4: Yeah, that's a killer if you're the Green Wave team, but you can't let it affect you. You got to get back out there and keep driving.
0: I guess it keeps them from getting too complacent with two score lead. Keep them in the game.
4: Yeah.

0: So Javier Medina Sanchez set to kick it away for the Holstein Cavaliers.
1: Sounds like a soccer player.
0: I'd say it probably is.
1: And how you like this? Our kicker is not only on the kickoff team, but he's on the kickoff return team. Don't see that very often.
0: I don't think I've ever seen that. So Sanchez's kick is going to be fielded around the 15-yard line by Knutz.
1: Knutz brings it up the middle, bounces it to the right. Still on his feet out to about the 39-yard line.
0: Saw a little return there.
2: Great effort there by Knutz on the return.
1: That's all for a second there, Matt. We might see back
0: another
1: to back.
0: One, yep. It was shaping up like that, but Cavaliers did good to close that wide open hole in the middle. So Green Wave come back out, looking to keep this offensive fire going here.
1: Parker Bryan, Jack Buckland in the backfield. Elijah Knutz, Connor Grogan split to the left. Jacob Mann goes in motion. Now the Greenway fake. Bryan keeps it himself.
2: Ooh.
1: Almost had a hold there.
2: Yeah, had some blocks. Just couldn't hold him quite long enough.
1: He's going to bring a second and eight for the Greenway.
3: Thomas with the tackle. Second down and eight for the Green Wave.

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1: Time out here.
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2: 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Following the show, we'll play the Nares-Floyd County game and then replay the Giles and Blacksburg game.
0: Following the game, we'll replay the Giles-Radford game and then the
2: Nares-Holston
0: game. Buckland fighting, trying to get back to the line of scrimmage. Does that going to bring up third and eight? Third and eight coming up for the Green Wave. 2:45 left to go in the first quarter. Green Wave up 13-7. Need a big play here.

0: Knudsen Mann split to the right, Grogan to the left. Brian drops back, looking down the sideline.
1: Good defense.
0: Great defense. Intended for Jacob Mann, covered up by the other number one for Chill Howley.
1: It's going to be Liam Manis.
0: So Nares will be forced into pump formation. Jarrett Long drops back into pump formation.
1: Mickens and Manis.
0: And Holston's going to take a timeout.
1: So that was kind of what you were afraid of happening right there. Holston get a kick return and extinguish the Narrows' fire a little bit.

0: as Holston comes back to take the field to return the punt. There's 2 minutes, 17 seconds left here in this first quarter. Narrows is up 13 to Holston 7.
1: I hope our punt return coverage is better than our kick return coverage.
0: I agree.
1: Long takes the snap, gets it off quickly.
2: Got to be fielded by Manis.
1: And Canoose misses, but comes back and gets him along with Jack Buckland, I believe.
2: And Antonio Conscious right there. Ball on the 38-yard line, which is where Holston will take over.
1: It's only a net punt of about 20 yards.
2: Yeah. Good math there, Jeff.
1: Yep. Canute's had a great shot at him there. Just missed him on the first time, but good hustle to come back and get him on the second one.
2: All right, so Cavaliers come back to the ball. This time we have Mickens in the backfield by himself. Going to send Manis in motion. Going to fake it to him, run up the middle, and clogged right at the line of scrimmage by the Green Wave.
1: Yeah.
0: It's like some Narrows player lost their helmet.
2: Yeah, yellow helmet went flying there.
0: But
1: the linebackers converged on the stop, Broyles and Buckland.
2: So second and 10 for the Cavaliers.
0: Couldn't ask for a better linebacker read there. Quarterback just had no chance.
2: Manis back in the backfield with Mickens. Going to send a man in motion. Jeff Sweet to the right.
0: Oh, he
2: He's
0: going to
2: slip and fall and lose a couple yards.
1: They're going to lose three on that. Looks like Ryan Mullins in on the stop.
3: Ryan Mullins. Lavelle Cunningham with the tackle.
0: Yeah, just great job by this Narrows defensive line to work horizontally and not vertically, and they shut that down for a loss. That's just what you want to see out of this Narrows defense.
2: Absolutely. So third and 13, ball on the 35-yard line, 58 seconds to go in the first quarter. Manis in the backfield by himself once again. Take the snap, drop back, look to his right. Nobody there. Heaves it down the field.
0: Oh, that's got to
2: be intercepted by Parker Bryan. Throws the man off of him.
1: Now he's going to bring it back up. Gets to the middle of the field. Now heading towards the
2: Green Wave.
1: Oh,
2: that's a block in the back.
0: Oh, there's a block.
1: Might as well go down now.
0: Big hit on Bryan, but amazing defensive play there for our quarterback.
2: Yeah, there we go. But there is going to be a block in the back on the Green Wave.
1: But they will have the ball with 32 seconds left to go in the first quarter.
0: Yep, just amazing play there by Bryan. And now he's going to have to come back and play the quarterback position.
1: Don't think he'll run this one.
0: We'll have to find out. But we haven't run Buckland up the middle here in a little bit. I think it's about time. Oh, yep.
2: One of our players just threw up.
3: During the interception, a block in the back penalty against the Green Wave. After penalty intervention, Green Wave will start first and 10 from the 32-yard line.
2: So first and 10, ball on the 32-yard line. 32 seconds left in the first quarter.
1: All right, the Green Wave coming to the line. Buckland, Bryan in the backfield. Harris goes trio right, left, I mean. Quick pitch out to Buckland. Cuts back against the grain. Still on his feet.
0: Had some room to run.
2: 40.
1: Going to get it into Holston Cavalier territory and out of bounds at the 45.
0: These Cavaliers are having a really tough time trying to tackle Buckland here.
1: Now, Buckland's seen the field really good tonight.
0: Yeah.
1: And they're overplaying him, and he's finding some cutback lanes.
0: Yep.
1: So, first and 10 from the Holston 45.
0: Middle of the field is wide open if you want to go up the middle. Chris Buckland's
1: on it. Rolls checks in. Brian drops back. Pressured.
2: Boy, it's a sack. He's going to take off and run, get back to the line of scrimmage. Gain about two on the play right there.
1: And that's probably going to be the last play of the first quarter as the Green Wave will have second and eight coming out back. 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
2: So at the start of the second quarter, your score is 13-7.
1: Radford up 13-0 with 10:16 to go in the second quarter.
2: Green Wave are facing a second and eight, ball on the 43-yard line.
1: Bryan and Buckland in the backfield. Buckland shifts. Hand off to Buckland. He's
2: busted.
1: Met immediately. And going to lose yards
2: loss
1: on the play. Third and 12 coming up. Now you got to take advantage of this turnover.
2: Mm-hmm. And whistles for something.
1: So you'll have Bryan in the backfield. You'll have Mann and Knutes to the right, to the left. Grogan to the right. Bryan's going to roll left. Intended for Knutes. No completion on the play. Fourth and 12 coming up for the Greenway.
0: Yep, led him just a bit too much there on that pass. So Green Wave will bring out the punting team. With 11 minutes, 7 seconds left in the second quarter. Green Wave are up 13-7. Ball's resting on the 47-yard line.
1: He's out here all by himself. Now they pick him up.
2: Mickett's back deep for the Cavaliers.
1: Low snap,
2: gets the ball off. Short punt. Fielded about the 32-yard line.
1: That was almost a train wreck there.
2: Yep.
1: Braxton Bailey hustling down the field to make the stop.
2: Greenway very fortunate to get that punt off. So first and 10. Ball on the 32-yard line. Cavaliers will take over.
1: Yeah, that was a net punt of 10 yards right there.
2: Bickett's going to take the snap, hand off to Tweed around the left side. Stopped by Ryan Mullins right at the line of scrimmage. No gain.
1: Good job. He started up high there, but then he worked his way down and got his legs.
2: So, second and 9 now.
3: Gain of a yard on the play. Second down and 9 for the Cavaliers.

0: So Tweed now solo in the backfield. Going to shift two guys over to his left. Direct snap on the left side, and Ryan Mullins.
1: Blown up by Ryan Mullins.
0: Goodness.
1: I mean, he was there as soon as the ball snapped.
0: He took two steps, and Ryan Mullins was right there.
1: Yep, just great play there.
0: So that'll make it a 3rd and 13 now.
2: Well, he really didn't have much of a place to go, even if Mullins hadn't got there. While he was looking for a seam, Mullins just kept barreling down on him.
0: So Tweed and Mickens in the backfield. Mickens is going to take the snap, drop back, looking for Tweed.
1: Oh, he's got a man.
0: Parker Brown's there again.
2: And
1: he's got another
2: interception.
0: No, the ref's going to call it incomplete.
1: No way. That was totally a catch.
0: No, it's not. It's an interception.
1: Yeah.
0: That's number two for Brian tonight.
2: Great play on the ball there by Brian. It's like he's wearing a white jersey for Austin right now.
0: So the Green Wave take over at the 45-yard line.
1: Not a great decision by the Holston quarterback to throw it when there's safety help.
0: Yeah, I don't think he saw Brian.
1: Yeah,
0: he saw Tweed.
1: Of course, the receiver was open.
0: Yeah,
1: but when you have a safety over the top, that's just going to get picked off any day of the week.
0: Especially if you're as fast as Brian is.
2: All right, Brian and Buckland in the backfield. One receiver's to the right. Knutz goes in motion. Hand off to Buckland. He tries to get around the left
1: hand. He's going to lose yard.
0: That's a face mask.
2: A face mask that
0: time. Here we go.
1: We're saved by a face mask there because
0: that was a horse collar, face mask, all of it.
1: Someone blew through that line of scrimmage as soon as the ball was snapped, so got to figure that out. But hopefully these flags are going to work in our favor.

0: And that happened with 9 minutes and 21 seconds left in the first half.
1: Face mask against Nares.
2: Arrows.
1: Face mask against Holston. One was personal foul, one was just a face mask. They offset. We'll have first and 10 again.
2: All that for nothing.
0: So I guess Buckland went for the stiff arm and
1: got
0: a little handsy. But all in all, not a bad outcome there.
2: Yeah, we'll take it. So first and 10.
1: Yeah, 9:21 left to go in the first half. 13-7, the Green Wave up. Brawls checks in for Buckland. Rolls to his left, got some blockers out in front, gets back to the line of scrimmage, maybe picks up a yard on the play. Second and 9 coming up.
3: Parker Bryan keeps it himself, short gain on the play, gain of the yard.
1: 8:33 left to go in the first half.
3: Second down and 9 for the Green Wave.
0: Green Wave come out, twin receivers out to the left. Bryan and Buckland in the backfield. Single receiver out to the right.
1: Bryan hands off to Buckland on a little counter play. Picks
0: goodness.
1: Up some good
0: goodness
1: yardage.
0: Goodness gracious. Oh, my goodness.
1: Going to pick up about 7 on that. Going to bring up 3rd and 2.
0: I'd love to know his yards after contact. Cause
2: it looked like the Green Wave missed a trap right there. And they met Buckland in the backfield. Able to shake that. Pick up a couple more yards.

0: So Green Wave come out in the same formation here. Twins receivers out to the left. Brian Buckland in the backfield. Man out to the right.
1: Brian going to keep it himself. Going to pick up the first down. Still on his feet. Fights his way down inside the 40. Drags about three Holston defenders with him.

0: tell you, Brian's ran the ball good tonight.
1: He has.
2: Well, right now he's played a heck of a game all around.
1: Two interceptions.
2: Yeah.
1: Touchdown run.
0: Yeah, two interceptions on defense since he is.
2: Yeah, right.
0: Clarify that. All right, Buckland Brown in the backfield. Canute's Grogan splits to the left.
2: Looks Canute's like Holston's going to dial up some pressure here.
0: Canute's takes a handoff, gets a block from Buckland, cuts back inside, twists and turns, and fights his way down to the 33-yard line. Going to bring up second and five.
2: Yeah, I'm seeing a lot of great field vision by all of our ball carriers tonight, making everyone miss and finding all the...
1: They're being patient. They're waiting for the open lane, and they're taking it. That's what you like to see.
2: Oh, yeah. Tells me they're really comfortable right now on the field.
0: So, second and five. Again, Brian and Buckland in the backfield. Twin receivers to the left, Mann and Canutes.
2: Buckland goes in motion to the right. He's
0: Brian keeps it himself, goodness. Got some running room, puts on a move. Down the sideline he hits.
2: Oh, my goodness.
0: And down inside the 10 to about the 5-yard line. First and goal for the Green Wave.
2: Parker Bryan is having himself a night. It's making it look easy, too.

0: It'll set first and goal from the 6-yard line for the Green Wave.
1: Yep, so Green Wave set up shot on the 6-yard line. 5:10 left to go in this half.
2: Score still 13-7.
3: Brian and Buckland in the backfield. Brian's got to be getting a little tired. Let's see if Buckland takes this one. Knutz goes in motion. Hand off to Buckland. He squirts inside. Cuts back against the grain. And
1: it'll be close.
3: Touchdown.
1: Got to go for a touchdown on both sides. So Buckland finds his way into the end zone. And that puts Narrows up 19-7. Extra point pending. Not too hard of a call there for Coach Schrader.
3: Jamison Helton on to attempt the extra point.
0: Jamison Helton.
3: Elijah Knutz to hold. Snap, hold, kick. No good. So that will leave the score at 19-7, 4:45 left to go in the first half.
1: Now, guys, I'd like to mention that on August 24th, WNRV celebrated 73rd anniversary of serving the New River Valley and beyond. We first went on the air on August 24th in 1953, and 73 years later, still broadcasting from the same spot along the New River on Route 100 between Narrows and Pearisburg. Thank you to everyone who made community-based radio possible at WNRV. We look forward to the next 73 years. July 1st marked the 19th anniversary of the current era of WNRV. On July 1st, 2007, Dennis and Gary brought WNRV on the air with a new bluegrass format. 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
3: 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See if we can get a good stop here.
2: Maybe punch one more in.

0: So Helton will tee it off. I teed a couple up today, as a matter of fact.
1: Did you?
2: Oh, yeah? How far did they go?
0: Huh?
2: How far did they go?
0: Went pretty far.
1: Get 300 yards?
0: No, I never did hit 300. I ain't quite that good yet.
2: So, ball field around the 40-yard line is going to be brought out to about the 47, 48-yard line, which is where the Cavaliers will take over.
1: Yeah, short kick there.
2: Yeah.
1: Kind of like to see a deeper kick because they're setting chop up around the 47-yard line. So Narrows defense is going to have to dig in here and hopefully get a few stops.
2: So the Cavaliers come to the ball. Hard count. Green Wave jump off sides.
1: And that doesn't help either.
2: That will push them across the 50-yard line into Green Wave territory.
3: 5 yards offside penalty against the Green Wave.
1: But I have to say, it's been a cleaner game so far for the Green Wave than it was last week, which has really helped us.
0: One receiver's out to the right for Alston.
2: Mickens in the backfield, Tweed to his left, Manis to his right, handoff to Manis up the middle.
1: Huge hole.
2: Big hole's going to pick up the first down and then some. Ball's going to be on the 35-yard line, first and 10, Cavaliers.
0: Knute's there for the stop.
2: 4:33 left here in the first half.
0: As the clock begins to roll, the Cavaliers come to the line.
2: Mickens handoff to Manis around the right side. He's going to be brought down.
0: Ooh, that knee didn't look good.
2: Yeah, that looked ugly right there.
1: Great play by Knuts, though.
2: See, that was number 5, Maddox Buchanan, on the carry there.
0: Yeah, he's shaking up a little bit. Buck goes off under his own power, so. Trip receivers to the right this time, to the left this time as they go. Well, I thought they were going to go empty.
2: They're going to bring Mickens back to the backfield. Tweed to his left.
0: Mickens taking the snap.
2: Drops back, rolls to his left. Looking down the field. Has a man. It's going to be Manis. Incomplete.
0: Decent coverage there by Connor Grogan as he got beat but was able to get back and break up the play.
1: Yeah, it wasn't a bad pass. Just couldn't quite haul it in.
3: Cavaliers. Also, middle school football need to go to the scoreboard end zone.
2: So third and 9 now here for the Cavaliers. 3:30 on the clock. Ball on the 34-yard line of the Green Wave. And we're going to jump off sides.
1: Yep.
0: It's the second time in a row they've got him on that.
3: 5-yard encroachment penalty against the Green Wave.
2: That'll make it a 3rd and 4. Mickens in the backfield, Tweed to his right, Twins out to the left. Going to switch to wrong sides of the line here.
1: Well, we've seen this before. Are they going to do something different?
2: Going
1: to
2: timeout.
0: Yeah, they're going to call timeout. So with 3:30 left to go, the Green Wave up 19-7. Holston driving, 3rd and 4 on the 29-yard line.
1: Take this time to thank our lovely sponsors. 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
2: So the offsides by the Green Wave make it a third and fourth for the Cavaliers. Mickens in the backfield. Going to take the snap, hand it off to Tweeds going around the left side. Lavelle Cunningham there. Oh, no.
0: Still on his feet, cuts back against the grain, and finally, with 11 Green Waves around him, he goes down. Big Ross Meredith checking into the game.
2: So first and 10 Cavaliers.
1: The clock continues to roll.
2: Ball on the 16-yard line.
1: 3 minutes and 9 seconds left to go in this half.
2: Score still 19-7. Green Wave. Mickens in the backfield, twins to his right, handoff. Nope.
1: Oh, keep it on yeah.
0: Stuck.
1: But that didn't feel too good.
0: Chase Mullins with the stop.
1: Yeah, he just ran into a brick wall.
3: Number 30, Chase Mullins with the tackle.
0: No gain on the play, second and 10. 2:35 left to go.
2: Cavaliers line up, second and 10. Trips out to the left. Mickens all by himself in the backfield.
1: Yep. Well, we got to cover somebody.
2: Bubble out to the left. Jacob Mann's there.
0: Gain of about 5 on the play, 3rd and 5.
1: Not sure, so sure if defense got...
2: Yeah, the Green Wave looked a little bit outmanned there on the left side. So a 5-yard gain for the Cavaliers. Going to bring up 3rd and 6. 1:40 left to go here in the first half.
3: 3rd down and 6.
2: Mickens going to have trips to his right in the backfield all by himself.
1: Still, they have a man left wide open to the right, so I'm glad they...
2: going to take it himself up the middle, gain about 2 there. It's going to be about a 4th and 4.
1: With a minute left in this half and counting.
2: 54 seconds left.
0: Yeah, Holston down to 1 timeout. They're going to go for a field goal here.
2: That's what it looks like. So we have Javier Medina Sanchez on for the kick. It's going to be about a 22-yarder. And
1: timeout.
2: Cavaliers are going to take a timeout.
1: I think that went over.
2: No, timeout narrows.
1: Ice the kicker.
2: Not a bad play.
0: Well, plus if you get a bad kickoff here or get a good return on the kickoff, you've got plenty of time to score with 1 timeout left yourself.
1: True, true.
0: I mean, how long does it take to score? 23 seconds, something like that?
2: 16.
0: And who was y'all playing that night anyway?
2: We were playing Holston, actually.
0: You think they still remember it?
2: I hope they remember.
3: Fourth down. Let's make some noise.
2: So Medina Sanchez on to kick the 22-yarder. Mickens will hold for him. And we have a timeout, Cavaliers.
0: Somebody wasn't out there.
2: So we'll try this three times.
3: Timeout hosted.
0: So, see, their coach could count to 10.
1: That's right. Yeah.
0: And 11. He knew he didn't have 11 out there.

0: All right, so Cavaliers come back to the ball for the third time to try this field goal here.
1: Third time's a charm.
0: 22-yarder for Medina Sanchez. Ball's on the left hash here. There's a snap, hold by, and it is good.
2: Good. Nice kick.
1: Yeah.
2: He had no hesitation at all, drove that all the way back to the
1: so that leaves Narrows with
2: building.
1: 37 seconds left to try something, but I'd imagine after the return, if it, depending on where they are, they might just take a knee and send it into halftime, but I wouldn't mind a nice kick return here.
2: Me neither. Craig up on Blaine County, 50-0 in the second quarter.
1: So with 37 seconds left, Narrows is up 19-10.

0: brings it out to the 30. He's going to be whipped down at the 30-yard line.
1: 32 seconds left here in the first half. Greenwave got to do something here.

0: that, Green Bay wisely just going to take a knee.
1: Yep.
0: Knee and come back out to start the second half up nine.
2: And Green Bay will get the ball. That's right.
0: Brian drops back, takes the knee.
2: And the Green Bay will head into halftime.
0: So, as both teams exit the field, the score is Green Bay 19, the Cavaliers 10. 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

0: This is WNRV Narrows Harrisburg.
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2: And we're back. Score is the Greenway 19, the Houston Cavaliers 10, and the Greenway with three touchdowns, but missed two of the extra points. So, Brock, why don't you mention our fine sponsors?
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1: Thank you, Brock, for the sponsors right there. And we are done with halftime here as Green Wave will receive the ball. Your score is 19-10 in favor of the Green Wave. And let's see what Coach Dakota Schrader cooked up during halftime.
2: Well, this morning it was eggs and sausage and bacon, I think, maybe, and a few little things for the kids.
1: I had a sausage, egg, and cheese for breakfast.
2: I don't think they did cook sausage, but it was him and Bradley, so.
1: Ah. Oh, for the team, right.
2: Yep.
1: Right. Forgot about that.
2: See?
1: Yeah.
2: Maybe they cook something at halftime,
1: yeah.
2: too.
1: Yeah, maybe they do. They used to feed us bananas and what else? Oranges.
0: Protein balls.
1: Protein balls. Little peanut butter protein balls that, who made those?
0: My dad.
1: Oh. That's cool. I didn't know that. Well, make sure to tell your dad his protein balls were really good.
2: You know, the last two games, somebody kicked the field goal at the end of the half.
1: Oh, really?
2: Boyd.
1: I forgot about that, yes.
2: Hey, congratulations to the middle school team the other night. Your brother's first win.
1: Ah, yes. A nice little overtime win for his first game. Not too shabby. All right, so the Cavaliers will send out their kickoff team. Medina Sanchez to kick it away. And it's going to be fielded around the 20-yard line by Lavelle Cunningham.
2: Cunningham trying to get back to the middle. Finds
0: found a
2: little
0: seam.
2: And gets it out to the 35.
1: Lavelle Cunningham is quick. If he gets an open lane, he's going to go through it.
2: You know, he's really fast.
1: He is.
2: You know how fast?
1: How fast?
2: He makes fast people look not fast.
1: That's pretty fast.
2: All right, first and 10 for the Green Wave. Start the second half. Buckland Bryan in the backfield. Hand off to Buckland. Tried to cut that one back. Finally did
1: still
2: get it back a little bit. And got it out to about the 39-yard line. Second and 6 coming up for the Green Wave.
1: Still a close game here, 19-10. Green Wave can't get too complacent.
2: Yeah, I need another score here to kind of stretch this thing out a little bit.
0: Yep.
2: I'm going to get a stop on defense, another score, and then we'll be in really good shape.
1: Yeah, we'll be in good shape.
2: Second and 6, Brian Buckland in the backfield. Not Brian Buckland, but Brian Allen.
0: Bubble the snap. I think Holston,
1: Brian was able to get back on it.
2: Able to get back on it quickly, but lost 5 on the play, so it's going to bring up 3rd and 11.
1: I couldn't tell there, guys. Was it a low snap, or did he just fumble it?
0: I think it was a bit of a low snap. It is
1: kind of a mix of both, yeah.
0: Yeah.
1: So that'll bring up a 3rd and 11 for the Green Wave.
0: Yeah, not great 3rd down territory here. Got to dial up some kind of pass play, in my opinion. Make 4th down more manageable, of course. Try to get the first.
2: In. And bring the punt team on the field. Remember, we had a low snap on the first punt.
1: Mm-hmm. We had a good snap here, good punt.
3: 4th down and 10 for the Green Wave.
1: Whistles here.

0: Looks like we had a chin strap unstrapped.
1: All right, Jarrett Long back in pump formation. Olsen looks like they're thinking about coming after it.
0: I would. Why wouldn't you?
1: Long gets it off. Low liner.
0: Going to be fielded by Mickens.
2: It's got to be a block in the back.
0: Going to bring it across the 50. End up about the 49-yard line of Green Wave territory. So
1: got to get some more heights on those punts. Give the kick coverage same time to get down the field.
0: All right, so Cavaliers take over. First and 10, ball on the Green Wave 49. Going to have Mickens and Tweed in the backfield. Oh, fumble in the backfield. Jacob Mann's there.
1: Nice. But he held him up long enough.
2: Well, he's making stuff happen.
0: That was a big hit.
2: Oh, man.
1: That'll cost him even more.
0: Oh, yeah.
2: Bit of a blindside there.
0: It's going to be a penalty on the Cavaliers. I'll pause here for an injury timeout. So with the bad snap, it'll give Holston about second.
1: No, it's going to be first.
2: Well, yeah.
0: First and a long way. Our injured player able to get off the field by himself, so that's always good to see.
1: First and 47, that ought to be manageable.
0: Yeah.

0: No, he's going to decline and bring up second, and still a pretty good distance.
1: Personal foul.
2: It's going to be second and
0: 14.
2: Why?
0: 15. And they might have, I don't know. It was from the loss of, if it was from the point of the penalty, I think I'd have had to take it.
2: So nonetheless, second and 15 for the Cavaliers. On the 46-yard line of the Cavaliers. Mickens and Tweed in the backfield. Mickens is going to hand off to Tweed around the right side. Lavelle Cunningham's there. Forces it back up the middle. He's going to break some tackles. Tweed around the left side. Gets back to the original line of scrimmage. And going to get about 10, maybe 12 yards on the play there.
0: Yeah, Coach Schrader not too happy with the missed tackles there.
2: Ron Mullins checks back into the game.
3: Too many arm tackles going on here. Got to find a way to get back to our original effort from the first half.
2: So third down and three. Twins out to the left. Mickens is going to take a direct snap, run on the left side, run into his own player.
0: Picks up a first down.
2: Still not down. Loses the ball. And it will be recovered by the Cavaliers along with, looks to be a first down.
1: Mickens with the carry picks up the first down yardage.
3: Yeah, so Holston finding a little life here.
2: Yeah, first and 10. 7:41 left to go here in the third quarter. Ball on the 39-yard line. Your score is still 19-10 in favor of the Green Wave. And Holston back to the line. Mickens is going to take the snap, air it out to his right, unable to connect with his receiver number 4, Jackson Roberts.
0: He's very long on coverage for the Green Wave. So, second and 10.
2: Second and 10 for the Cavaliers. Mickens with Tweed to his left. Going to fake the handoff to Tweed, go around the left side. Met by a couple of Green Wave, looking like Jack Buckland.
3: Along with Big Ross Meredith, I believe.
0: Yeah, that'll
2: no gain
0: be third
2: on the play.
0: And
2: 10. There we go. Nice couple of stops by the Green Wave there.
0: Really, Holston's best play has been drop back pass and try to run the ball.
2: Yep.
1: Third down and 10.
2: So third and 10 now. Looks like the Cavaliers are going to send trips out to the right.
3: Got to watch that bubble again.
2: Yeah. Green Wave unable to get. Mickens is going to find a receiver. And going to gain about
0: a yard
2: there on the play. Going to bring up a fourth and 9.
3: Got a flag in the backfield.
2: It's going to be a hold on the Cavaliers.
0: Yep. I believe I'd almost have to take this.
2: Looks like Coach Herter's going to decline this one.
3: Yeah, I think that's smart.
0: Well, you're going to put him in the punt formation, it looks like.
2: It's fourth and 9. Cavaliers will send on the punt team. Got to watch for a fake here.
3: Yep.
2: Knutes and Cunningham. Back deep for the Green Wave.
3: 6.5 minutes left in this third.
2: Tweed to boot it away. Hopefully pin the Green Wave back deep in their own territory. to fake. Fake. And he's got a man open. He's going to drop it.
3: Ooh.
0: What a hit.
2: Oh, yeah. That's going to be a penalty.
0: For what?
3: I don't think I should. Flags flying everywhere.
2: So we have a little bit of confrontation on the field right now. So the fake punt was a little, what we used to call a Y-pop, right down the seam. Ball was just a little bit overthrown. And we had some people flying in after the play, getting a little chippy.
3: Well, it is sort of one of those hospital balls. You just threw it high over the deep middle, and you have defenders screaming across the field to try to break up the pass, and that's sort of what happened.
0: They all should be dead ball fouls.
3: Yeah.
0: And for dead ball fouls, they're post-possession fouls, and Greenway will have the ball.
1: Okay, while they're sorting this out, your 50-50 number.

0: So the ref's still trying to figure this one out.
1: The offset.
2: Yeah, I was going to say it. Yeah.
1: And then you just go back to the line of scrimmage, and there's that ball.
0: Well, they might call pass interference.
1: Why? There was no pass interference.
0: It was a little close.
1: He hit him as soon as the ball got
2: there. Yeah, right. I think it was. So.
0: But that's the only thing they could call that would not be a dead
2: right.
0: ball.
3: Tonight's 50-50 winner is Dave Johnson. He'll be taking home $169.
2: So they're still sorting it out.

0: All right, referees have finished discussing. Let's see what we got here.
1: Dead ball, personal foul against Harris. Dead ball, personal foul against Holson. Dead ball, unsportsmanlike conduct against Harris. So you'll mark off that 15. Green Wave should have the ball at the 24-yard line. Y'all buy that?
2: That was...
1: Or the 23-yard line.
3: We have offsetting personal foul penalties on the dead ball unsportsmanlike against Green Wave.
0: So 6:05 left here in the third quarter. Your score is still 19-10, Green Wave. And the Green Wave will take over first and 10 from the 18-yard line.
1: I still say it's going to be the 23. No, they marked it at the 18. They messed that one up. I think. I'll have to get with my official guru and find out, but... Radford at the end of the third quarter is up 48-0 over Giles.
2: So after that large break, Canaris comes back to the line of scrimmage. Set up shop around the 18-yard line. Got twin receivers out to the left. Bryan and Buckland in the backfield. Man out to the right. Newts goes in motion to the right. Hands it off to Buckland around the left.
1: Finds a seam. Gets back to the line. Well, a little short of the line of scrimmage.
3: Jack Buckland.
1: Second and 11.
0: That boy does now lose a yard right there. Another little two right there. So second and 12.
1: Motion from Knutes to the outside. Buckland takes the handoff, cuts back against the grain. Going to make it out to the 21, going to bring up third and 7.
0: All right, Green Wave needs something here. You would hate to punt it right here with how our punts tonight have been going.
1: High snap, fielded by Bryan. He has
2: sacked.
1: To fight for his life and get sacked. So the Green Wave will be forced into punt formation. 4:23 left to go.
3: 12 for the Green Wave.
1: Green Wave move into a tight punt formation.
0: Miggins and Manis back deep for the Cavaliers.
1: Cavaliers are coming after it.
0: Good snap.
1: Good low kick. At least he got it off.
0: By Manis around the 46-yard line. He's going to roll to his left, cut back, and end up about the 40-yard line of the Green Wave. There are flags on the play.
3: Liam Manis returns the ball to the 40-yard line. There are flags on the play.
1: I like a block in the back against Holston. Should be 10 yards from the end of the run. They'll move the ball back out to midfield.
3: 10-yard block in the back penalty against the Cavaliers.
0: So that'll set the ball on the 50-yard line.
3: Midfield.
0: 4:11 to go. Score still 19-10. Mickens in the backfield all by himself with Twins out to the right. Going to send Tweed in motion. He's going to jet sweep around the left side, and Lavelle unable to make the tackle but held him up.
3: Loss of 2, second down and 12.
1: Holston wants to run ball, but they have not had very much success tonight.
2: Yeah, the Green Wave defense has been disciplined enough to work horizontally and not vertically and get caught in the backfield chasing the ball carrier. I think that's what's been successful in the Narrows defense.
0: So Mickens drops back, airs it out long to his left. Connor Grogan's there, overthrown anyways.
3: Mickens pass.
0: So that'll bring up 3rd and 12. Ball was overthrown, but even if it was a good ball, Connor Grogan still would have been there to make a play.

0: Okay, Green Wave fans, it's 3rd down and 12. Let's get behind this defense. Make some noise.
1: Big stop here for the Green Wave if we can get it here. Mickens in the backfield. Tweed switches over to his right side. Fumble to snap. Mickens around the right side. Nowhere.
2: Big Ross, the first one in the backfield.
1: Ryan Mullins there to clean it up.
2: Loss of one on the play. Going to bring up 4th and 13.
1: Cavaliers will send out their punt team. Watch for that little seam route they tried to pull on us last time. Tweed back to punt it for the Cavaliers. Cunningham and Knutes back deep for the Green Wave.
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3: 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Following the show, we'll play the Narris-Floyd game. No. Following the show, we'll play the Narris-Holston game and then replay the Giles and Radford game.
2: Actually, in reverse order, Giles and Radford.
3: Gotcha.
2: First.
1: All right, so Cavaliers come to punt. Eli Tweed.
3: High snap, fumbles it.
1: He's going to pick it up and run. Oh, a lot of Green Wave there. Makes a miss. He's got
2: plenty
1: room.
2: Of time to get that off.
1: Yeah, that was the wrong play there by Tweed. You know, it only rolled a couple of yards behind you. You still had plenty of time to get a kickoff.
3: Hey, had some blockers too.
1: But anyways, it worked out for the Green Wave. Ball's on the 45-yard line of the Holston Cavaliers. 1st and 10. Finally, some good field position for the Green Wave here. Let's see if they can make it count.
2: Green Wave might go for a kill shot right here.
1: Oh, I would love to see that right here.
2: And no.
1: Good keep.
3: Great keep.
1: Ryan's going to get about, going to get the first down. Going to gain about 11 on the play there.
3: So Snarrow's offense finds a little life. See if they can't get into the end zone before the end of the quarter. There's 2 minutes, 9 seconds left. Snarrow's is leading 19 to 10. Ball's going to be on the 33-yard line. 1st and 10.
1: I'd like to give a shout-out to my good friend Levi Smith. He's over at the Princeton-Bluefield game, which is 14-13 Bluefield at halftime.
2: It's always a big game over there.
1: Always.
2: So, 1st and 10 for the Green Wave. Brian Buckland in the backfield. Knutes and Grogan split to the left. Knutes goes in motion. Brian rolls to his right.
1: Got good seal there by Jacob Mann. Going to have a penalty over here on the back side.
3: Yeah, there's another late penalty. I don't know if they'll get him for a block in the back or a late hit.
1: Yeah,
2: holding against the green wave. Blocking it back against the green wave, they'll have to take the holding penalty.
3: So,
0: looks like we have a holding and a
3: bit of a momentum killer there for the green wave.
2: Holding.
1: Wilson's going to send in some fresh linemen here. Look to put a little bit of pressure on Brian here.
2: So, 1:56 left to go. First and call it 18.
3: Don't know if it's in the playbook, but it'll be a great time to throw a screen out to Knutes on the field side of the ball if they're dying.
2: False start.
1: Is it a false start?
2: Play game.
0: 5 yard delay of game penalty against the Green Bay.
1: So now first and 23 for the Green Wave.
3: Green Wave bring out twins receivers out to the left. Brian and Buckland in the backfield. Man out to the right. Knutes comes in motion to the right. Brian nice rolls snap. Out to his left. He's going to take it and run. Can't get around the edge. Met by three Holston players. And
2: gain of a yard on play. Can bring up second and 17 with 1:20 left to go in the third quarter. Green Wave up 19-10.
3: So it is second down, 24 to go here. 58 seconds and counting down in the third quarter. Narrows will send twin receivers out to the right, single receiver out to the left. That's Connor Grogan. And Brian and Buckland in the backfield.
2: Brian calls out the signals, takes the snap, rolls to his right, steps up into the pocket, nothing there, still wrapped
3: just throw
2: it
3: away.
2: Rid
3: of it. Just
2: we'll bring up third and long for the Green Wave as he's thrown all the way back to the 44-yard line of the Green Wave.
0: 44-yard line.
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3: 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Thank you, sponsors. I suppose I can take this time to also say this correctly this time. This week's game, this week two, Holston and Narrows is live, and Radford at Giles is recorded. Those both happen at 7 p.m. today. Next week's games, Chilhowie is at Narrows. That's going to be live, and Southern Gap is at Giles. That's recorded, both at 7 p.m. Time permitting, after the football play replays this week on the New River Valley Jamboree, we'll have a set from Jason Harrison, friends. And Narrows will come back to the ball. Third down, 33 to go, Country Mile. Ball's on the 44. Brian takes the snap. He drops back.
1: Oh, he's got Connor Grogan open on the left side. I don't think he can make that throw. He's going to be sacked.
3: Just not there. And so I'll finish what I was saying here. This is the first sets they did at the 2014 Henry Reed Memorial Fiddlers Convention, 12th annual. Where they were the featured bluegrass band. The New River Valley Jamboree brings you great local live music Saturdays from 3 to 4 p.m.
2: All right. Jared Long drops back into pump formation. Final at Radford, or at Giles. Radford 48, Giles 0. Long hadn't got off a great punt all night, and he has capability of doing it.
3: Yep.
2: Again, Holston showing
1: heavy pressure.
2: Block.
3: Oh no.
1: Fumbled snap picked up by the Cavaliers, and that's going to be a touchdown for Holston.
2: Well, they've come after enough of them. They finally got to him. So 19-16 is the score with 10:55 left to go in the game.
3: Definitely not what you want to see there if you're an Arrows fan. Got to start dialing something up on offense and get the offense rolling again. Being quiet this first or second half. It's critical that we get something going on offense here.
2: Snap, hold, kick, all good. 19-17 is the score. And the Green Wave offense, as you said, Brock, they got to get something going.
0: Yep. 55 left.
3: Well, get it into your playmakers' hands again. Haven't been handing it off to Buckland too much this second half. I think you're going to have to go back to that, get your ground game situated again, and hopefully open up some lanes in the passing game.
1: Yeah, our ground game's been good tonight.
3: Yep.
1: Like to see the Green Wave return to what they were doing in the first half when it comes to that aspect of their game.
2: Yeah, they made an adjustment to slow Brian down.
3: Yep.
2: But I don't know that they made an adjustment to slow Buckland down.
1: And the way Buckland has been running tonight, being patient, looking for those open holes, why would you not give it to him?
3: Yeah.
1: And it might be the most broken tackles in the game I've ever seen.
3: Sort of reminds you of Ashton Genty in 2024.
1: It does.
3: Had an all-time season, but of course, this is only the second game for Buckland. We'll have to see what he does the rest of the season.
2: All right, Knutson and Cunningham back deep for the Green Wave.
1: Adina Sanchez to kick it away. Deep kick. It'll be fielded by Cunningham. He's going to
3: bounce off his hands. He fields it.
2: Finds breaks
1: a lane.
2: Got
1: another tackle. We have a...
2: still fighting.
3: Hold on to the ball.
1: Hold on to the ball. There we go. Good little return there by Cunningham after the fumbled return there.
3: Talk about a nice scrappy return.
1: So we do have an injured player for the Green Wave.
3: Looks like
1: just a cramp.
3: But nice hard-nosed running there by...
2: Yeah, I think he was mad at himself for letting that ball get into his chest.
3: Yeah.
2: And bouncing away like it did.
3: So hopefully he's all right.
2: The ball hits some shoulder pads and you're coming forward. It's kind of hard to hold on to it.
3: Yeah.
1: And you get excited about having a nice return there and you kind of forget about that. Hey, I got to hold on to the ball here.
3: Yeah. So it's... Cunningham comes off the field with some help. Hopefully he's all right. We'll have to see what Coach Schrader has dialed up for this Narrows offense to get rolling again. Of course, he brings twin receivers out to the right, single receiver out to the left. Brian and Buckland in the backfield, and you'd like to see a handoff here to Buckland and see what he can get going, but...
2: Knutz goes in motion to the outside.
3: And it is a handoff to Buckland.
2: Good block by Jacob Mann. Drives it down to the 38-yard line. Gain of about six on the play, second and four.
1: Jacob Mann there with a great seal block to get Buckland around the edge.
2: You made a few of those, didn't you?
1: I have some experience with them, yeah.
2: It's funny, whatever position you play, you end up watching that player half the time.
1: Yep. Yeah.
3: Green Wave bring out the same formation here. Brian Buckland in the backfield.
2: Buckland goes in motion, resets. High snap.
1: Handled by
2: Brian. Keeps it himself, fights his way forward.
1: Going to be close
2: enough
1: to the
2: for a first down, I believe.
1: Might mark him short here.
0: Brady Owens, Eli Tweed on the stop. Third down and short.
1: Looks like they are going to measure this one.
2: Timeout for measurement.
3: That is at 9 minutes, 26 seconds left. Narrows is leading 19-17. Close game here.
2: Got it by half a football, guys.
3: Say, got it?
2: Got it by half a football. If not the whole football.

0: There you go, Jeff. Yeah. You called it. Half a football. Look at those eyes.
1: What are you wearing glasses for?
0: Yeah, what do you need those glasses for?
2: So first and 10 for the Green Wave at the 42-yard line.
0: Great run by Brian there.
1: Yep. Way to keep the momentum
0: exactly
1: rolling.
0: What the Green Wave needed.
1: Yep.
0: Crowd's getting into it.
1: So the ball is on the 42-yard line. It's first and 10. 9 minutes, 20 seconds left in this ball game.
2: The good thing is you don't have to be in a hurry. You've got the score.
0: Yep.
2: In your favor and the clock running.
1: Yep.
2: Jacob Mann goes in motion. Brian fakes to
1: Buckland.
2: He fights his way forward. Got a flag on the play. Going to be a holding call against the Green Wave.
1: Whoa. Yep, that's a big late hit.
2: That's a big help right there.
1: Yeah. What is it, Jeff? Two personals and you're out, or?
2: I don't know.

0: see what we got. Blocking the back against the green wave. Dead ball, personal foul against the Holston Cavaliers. So they'll mark off 10, then they'll come back and mark off 15. So after all that's said and done, it's going to be second and five.
1: 10-yard penalty against the green wave, 15-yard penalty against the Cavaliers.
0: Should be second and five.
1: First down.
2: Which will put the ball on the 47-yard line here. With 8 minutes and 58 seconds left to go in the ball game.
0: Well, it looks like they're leaving it at first and five.
2: Like to see a handoff to Buckland to the right here. Got plenty of field to work with.
0: He's going to get it. Fights through. Picks up maybe a yard on the play.
1: Picks up a punt here. Number 20, Hunter Stanley, along with Levi Parks.
0: Second and four.
3: Green Wave need to stay level-headed here. Things are
2: absolutely
3: getting chippy.
2: Yeah, yep. So, Green Wave bring out twin receivers out to the left. Jacob Mann to the right.
0: Buckland Bryan in the backfield. Brian's going to take it himself. Got a rush off the left side.
2: First down three, and more.
0: And picks up a huge first down and a lot of yardage.
1: Just outside the 30-yard line. And a big
0: way.
1: First down.
0: All right. Get up. Arthur.
2: Yep.
0: Too late. So that means Elijah Knutes will come in and take some snaps.
3: Looks like just a cramp. I'm telling you, these boys, they need to take a Pedialyte to school every day.
2: Yeah.
3: And drink it.
0: Especially if you have a history of cramping like that.
2: Especially if you're playing both sides of the ball. I mean,
3: yeah.
0: Which about 90% eight or nine
2: yeah.
0: are. .751 left to go. 19-17 is the score. Green Wave have had an excellent drive to kind of counter the bad punt bad snap on the punt.
2: Plenty of penalties too to help us out.
0: Yeah, it's starting to come back to
3: him. There we go.
2: Yep.
0: Give him some good old pickle juice.
2: Yes. Hopefully it is just a cramp or maybe a stinger. So Knutes does come in at quarterback. Knutes, Bryan, and Buckland in the backfield. Twin receivers out to the right. Single receiver out to the left.
0: Mann and Cunningham to the left. Hand off to
3: good
0: Knutes.
3: Key.
2: Good fake.
0: Good fake.
3: Oh, good spin move.
0: Still on his feet.
2: Wow.
0: Fights for the first down. Going to be just short.
3: Good play there by non-quarterback, able to hold that fake just enough to get that in to bite. Yeah. Took it right around him.
0: So, second and one. Here we go. Cunningham split to the right. Grogan to the left.
2: Man goes in motion to the left.
0: Knutz keeps it again.
2: Big hole.
0: Gets the first down.
3: Fumble on the play. Uh-oh.
2: Oh, no.
3: Waiting on the referee signal.
2: Got some players.
3: Holston thinks they got it.
2: Down on the field.
3: And it will be a Holston ball.

0: So Holston has not scored a touchdown on offense, by the way.
1: Oh, man. That's,
2: have they not?
0: No. Kickoff return.
2: Kickoff return, punt, scoop and score, field goal.
1: Yep. Wow.
0: All their points have been scored on special teams.
2: And two of them costly mistakes for the Green Wave here. Would be a totally different ball game.
0: Knute's the one checking up on the play.
1: He is walking off under his own power.
0: So Holston will take over.
3: We have a cell phone turned in the press box. If you've lost your cell phone, come to the press box.
0: All right, first and 10 for the Cavaliers.
2: Mickens in the backfield. Tweed to his right. Shift two men over on his offensive line. Hand off to Tweed around the left side. And
0: tell you what, Jacob Mann done a good job setting that in there.
2: Yes,
0: dude.
2: He did.
1: Sure did.
2: So second and 9 now. 7:05 left to go here in the fourth quarter. Your score 19-7. Second and 9 ball on the 20-yard line of the Green Wave.
1: Yep, so defense is going to have to come up big here because this is only a one-score game.
2: And it looks like Coach Schrader will take a timeout. As he wants to talk things over here with his defense.
0: Knutes comes back into the game, I believe. So 6:40 left to go. Nair's up 2. I don't want to get into a tip drill situation.
2: No, absolutely not. Cavaliers come back to the ball. Twins out to the right. Mickens behind center. Take the snap, fake the handoff, a little screen pass out to his right. Going to be stopped by a horde of Green Wave players after about a 5-yard gain there.
0: Third and 4 coming up for the Cavaliers.
2: So third
0: and 3.
1: And there's now 6 minutes left to go in this ball game.
3: All right, next third down and 4. Big play.
1: Yep, big third
2: big
1: down
2: play here. Come on, we got to get our crowd going here.
0: And probably goes a little bubble screen here.
2: Yep, we got trips out to the left. Mickens is going to look to the sideline.
1: I mean, they hit a quick route here. If
2: Mickens going to keep it himself up the middle, gain the first down. Just barely.
1: 5.5 minutes left to go.
2: So first and 10 now, ball on the 30-yard line. Top 31 to go.
0: We need to stop them, not let them get any more momentum going.
1: Yeah.
0: Because they do have a field goal kicker.
1: Definitely.
2: Yes.
1: A
2: Mickens is going to drop back, throw to his left, finds
1: good, well play. Good tackle by Jacob Mann there.
2: Tell you what, Jacob Mann has had an awesome defensive game.

0: Looking for his first win. In there trying to get everybody fired up. Tell you what, the energy level of this whole coaching staff is so high.
1: Yeah, I agree, Jeff. Got a young coaching staff out there, some not so young, but
2: yeah, you can tell they're hungry
1: yeah.
2: for a win tonight.

0: So after the Holston timeout, they're faced with a 2nd and 15. After a great play by Jacob Mann, Mickens is going to send Twins out to his right, or trips rather. He's going to drop back, roll to his left, going to tuck it and run. Ooh. And good stop by Antonio Costas. He stepped out of bounds. Yep. Right around there. Yep.
1: Yeah, back at the line of scrimmage to bring up 3rd and 15.
0: Good play there by Antonio Conches to get him on the edge there.
2: Yep. So that brings up a 3rd down, 15 to go. Ball's on the 25-yard line.
0: Green Wave absolutely need a stop right here.
2: Big 3rd down here.
0: Trips out to Mickens' right. Going to take it, roll to his right. Set his feet, chuck it down the field.
2: Down
0: we got
2: field.
0: Connor Grogan, jump ball, incomplete. Good play by Connor Grogan right there.
1: So it's going to bring up 4th and 15, probably force them into punt formation. But so far they've not always punted when they went back there.
0: Right, Green Wave got to be cautious here. Watch the hard count, watch the fake.
2: Yeah, absolutely. Do not need any silly mistakes at this point in the game.
1: Well, we need a high snap over the punter's head.
0: That would be ideal right here. Tweed to kick it away for the Cavaliers. Knutson Cunningham back deep for the Green Wave. Good snap. Tweed able to get it off. Good punt, high punt. Filled it back to Knuts at around the 48.
1: Knuts brings it back into Green Wave territory. 10-yard gain on the play. And with 4:12 left to go, the Green Wave will take over. A couple of first downs would make this awful tough on the Cavaliers. A touchdown would make it almost impossible.
2: Yep, this drive could be the dagger if Narrows could just control the clock and get a score here. I think their defense can handle it, but need something, though.

0: So Green Wave come out. Twins to the left. Single receiver out to the right. Brian and Buckland in the backfield. Brian will take the snap and hand it off to Buckland around the left side. Tripped up, but he's still up. And
1: he might, his yards after contact have to be high tonight.
0: He has amazing balance when he's running the ball.
1: So, second and five, 3:54 left to go. And the best thing is the clock's running.
2: Absolutely.
3: Second down and five for the Green Wave.
1: Brian in the backfield with and Buckland with him. Twin receivers to the left. A little counter play to Buckland. Ooh. Nowhere to go that
0: Nothing
1: time.
0: Nothing going.

0: Bring up third and seven for the Greenway. Ball on the 39-yard line.
1: Tough situation here.
2: Stanley, stop.

0: which I don't see why you don't hand the ball off to Buckland and make fourth down more manageable.
1: Or fake the Buckland, let Brian run it.
0: Yep, yep.
1: He's got this left edge. He might not even have to fake it.
0: Just take it himself.
1: Brian at quarterback, Buckland in the backfield with him. And that's what they want to do, sweep left. Got Brian. Oh. Will be just short.
0: I see
2: it go
0: for
2: a hard hit, too.
1: Fourth and two coming up for the Green Wave.
0: 2 minutes, 20 seconds left in the ball game.
1: So Trader's going to let it run all the way down unless they stop it.
0: Yep, got a big decision here, too. I mean, I think he go for it, but... He got 2 yards. Need 2 yards for the first down.
1: So this is going to be under 140 when the Green Wave calls a timeout. But Halston takes it instead.
0: Not a bad decision there to keep some time up to the, for the clock, on the clock for them. Do you bring in a heavy set and just bully your way up for 2 yards? Do you quarterback? I mean, that's a long way to go for a quarterback sneak, but.
1: I think you give the ball to Buckland.
0: Yeah.
2: I agree.
1: Get behind your horses and run.
0: Yep.
2: He's been good for at least 2, 3, 4 yards all night.
0: No need to go away from it, that's for sure.
1: So, 157 left to go. I tell you, I have a lot more confidence in our defense than I've had. But you get in a 2 minute situation, it's tough.
2: It is.
0: It is, yeah.
2: It's tough for a defense to get acclimated to it. Hopefully, Coach Trader has prepared our 2 minute defensive. Game plan.
0: Yeah, so Nares will bring up twin receivers to the right, single receiver out to the left.
1: Brian in the backfield with Buckland on his left. Try to go on the long count.
0: Yep.
1: Here.
0: Cavaliers do
1: and
0: have
1: and Coach Schrader's going to take the timeout.
0: All right.
1: So 157 left to go. Both teams will be down to one timeout. 19-17 is the score. I don't think you even think about punting here.
2: Absolutely not.
0: Yeah, I'd hope not. I mean, I really think you can get something going with some kind of heavy set in the backfield.
1: Well, that's a possibility you might see.
0: Yeah.
1: Maybe bring in an extra blocker.
0: I think so, too. Take a receiver off the field. Just follow him up the middle. All you need is two. But it appears that they're just going to go out of their regular formation here. Twins out to the left. Brian and Buckland in the backfield.
1: Brian's going to keep it himself. Going
0: He's
1: to pick
0: got
1: up
0: it.
1: The first down. And that just about seals the deal right there.
0: That could be that. That is most likely a dagger. Just got to stay.
1: Yeah, they've got one timeout left.
0: Yep. Got to stay level-headed here.

0: clock is winding. Green Wave will let it run all the way down.
1: Yep. Should be about a minute 10 left.
0: Make him use that last time out regardless.
1: Yep.
0: Going into victory formation.
1: Yep.
0: Brian up under center.
1: That's going to be a... Looked like it could have been an offsides.
0: So, 106 left to go. They can stop at one time. That will be on third down, I assume.

0: Going to snap this with about 20 seconds left to go in the game.
1: I think the Cavaliers should go ahead and start up the buses.
0: They've actually started to the middle of the field.
2: Yeah, they sure have.
0: Brian takes another knee.
2: That should run out the clock.
1: The ball game.
0: Must have been one less time out off the clock than what there was. Green Wave are going to come out of the second game of the season with a win to even their record at 1-1. Coach Schrader's first win, congratulations. 19-17 victory. Great job by the defense, not allowing any points.
1: Yeah. Stellar game by the defense tonight. Like you said, Jeff, you know, Holston was unable to score on offense. Just the silly mistakes.
2: Yeah.
1: I'm sure it's get cleaned up this week. So,
2: And the offense had some really good life tonight. And Parker Bryan came out and played himself a good ball game and had himself
1: Absolutely.
2: Two interceptions, had a lot of rushing yards and good completions. So.
0: A touchdown runner, too, didn't
2: Yeah,
0: he?
2: Yeah. So hope to see that next
0: two
2: week.
1: Yeah, Buckland and Bryan split with two touchdowns apiece.
0: Two for Buckland, one for Bryan.
1: But pretty much a good game here.
2: Yeah.
0: And, you know, for what it was worth, he got the big first down when we needed it.
2: Exactly, yeah.
0: Green Wave able to come out here with a win. Final score here at Ragsdale Field. Before we get to that, hey, we're live next week in Chill Howie.
2: Yep.
0: And then we'll be back here at Ragsdale Field for the County Clash on the 19th, I believe.
2: Huge game.
1: Huge game.
2: Everyone needs to show up.
0: Yeah,
2: everybody.
0: And that'll be a split crew night.
2: Oh, so yeah.
0: It'll be fun working with those guys, you know, the one time a year we get to do it.
2: Yeah,
1: always fun.
0: But final score here at Ragsdale Field, Green Wave 19, the Holston Cavaliers 17. 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
2: Mostly cloudy, low 60s tonight. Tomorrow, partly sunny, 80. Monday, Labor Day, mostly sunny, 75. Mostly sunny, 80 Tuesday, and more sun, low 80s on Wednesday. Thursday's outlook, mostly sunny, pleasant, with a high 80 to 85. I'm staff meteorologist Bill Jackman on the Virginia News Network.
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4: Hurricane Dominion Energy and NextEra Energy still trouble state lawmakers. Thomas Cage reports.
5: Virginia Democratic Senator Jeremy McPike and other lawmakers want the governor to call a special session.
6: You only got one chance to get this right, and it's going to impact all of the Commonwealth of Virginia.
5: Republican delegate Joe McNamara tells CBS6 he thinks the state's existing rules are inadequate for a merger this large.
7: I think the risk is too high, and unfortunately the people that are rolling the dice and are going to be on the receiving end of that risk are the ratepayers.
5: Dominion shareholders overwhelmingly approved the deal Thursday, with 98% voting in favor of merging with NextEra Energy. I'm Thomas Cage.
4: The sheriff of Montgomery County in the Piedmont pauses flock camera use pending a review. The traffic cameras capture license tag and other information. I'm Charlie O'Brien.
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8: WNRV Weather. Mostly cloudy, low 60s tonight. Tomorrow, partly sunny, 80. Monday, Labor Day, mostly sunny, 75. Mostly sunny, 80 Tuesday, and more sun, low 80s on Wednesday. Thursday's outlook, mostly sunny, pleasant, with a high 80 to 85. I'm staff meteorologist Bill Jackwoman on the Virginia News Network.
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1: I'm Charlie O'Brien, BNN Sports. One less headache for the Commanders this weekend. Center Nick Allegretti is back from injury that kept him out of most of the preseason and training camp. He tells News 4.
2: Trusting that process that we need to be right for September, not August. So I don't ever plan on missing games. Obviously, you know, that can happen from time to time.
1: The regular season starts Sunday the 13th at the Eagles, 4:25 p.m. on Fox. Virginia Tech opens the season today against VMI. And a safety to watch will be DQ Smith. He joined the program Tuesday. Virginia men's basketball nails a game in Madison Square Garden against UConn, December 20th, 3 p.m. on ESPN. New ODU offensive coordinator Cody Cook will be calling his first offensive plays for ODU today in the season opener against Norfolk State. His approach, lull them with the run and then hit them with a pass. I'm Charlie O'Brien with sports on the Virginia News Network.
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2: Mostly cloudy, low 60s tonight. Tomorrow, partly sunny, 80. Monday, Labor Day, mostly sunny, 75. Mostly sunny, 80 Tuesday, and more sun, low 80s on Wednesday. Thursday's outlook, mostly sunny, pleasant, with a high 80 to 85. I'm staff meteorologist Bill Jackman on the Virginia News Network.
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1: The news is brought to you by the Succo Community Credit Union in Narrows and Pembroke, and by Dairy Queen in Parrisburg and Rich Creek.
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4: Merging Dominion Energy and NextEra Energy still troubles state lawmakers. Thomas Cage reports.
5: Virginia Democratic Senator Jeremy McPike and other lawmakers want the governor to call a special session.
6: You only got one chance to get this right, and it's going to impact all of the Commonwealth of Virginia.
5: Republican Delegate Joe McNamara tells CBS 6 he thinks the state's existing rules are inadequate for a merger this large.
7: I think the risk is too high, and unfortunately the people that are rolling the dice and are going to be on the receiving end of that risk are the ratepayers.
5: Dominion shareholders overwhelmingly approved the deal Thursday, with 98% voting in favor of merging with NextEra Energy. I'm Thomas Cage.
4: The sheriff of Montgomery County in the Piedmont pauses flock camera use pending a review. The traffic cameras capture license tag and other information. Interim Sheriff Robert Page initiating the pause late this week so a committee can review usage. It'll look at effectiveness, public safety impact, privacy protection, cost, and more. A Virginia mother is outraged over conditions inside her son's elementary school. Emily Walker tells CBS 6 the problem is no working AC at Short Pump Elementary near Richmond.
8: It was very stuffy and sweaty, like a sauna. All the money and paying taxes, we should be able to send our kids off to a cool place to learn.
4: She says problems with the EAC have been going on for over a year, and the district acknowledges problems with AC in 17 other district schools. No classes Thursday at Short Pump due to the AC problem. Henrico County officials announced their ninth rabies case of the year, the latest involving two dogs and a raccoon. The raccoon tested positive for rabies at a state lab, and the dogs are in quarantine at the owner's property. I'm Charlie O'Brien.
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11: Weather.
10: Mostly sunny for today, 85. Mostly cloudy, low 60s tonight. Tomorrow, partly sunny, 80. Monday, Labor Day, mostly sunny, 75. Mostly sunny, 80 Tuesday. More sun, low 80s on Wednesday. Thursday's outlook, mostly sunny, pleasant, with a high 80 to 85. I'm staff meteorologist Bill Jackwoman on the Virginia News Network.
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1: Guys, mark your calendars for Saturday, September 19th. 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

The Tennessee stud was long and lean, the color of the sun, and his eyes were green. 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
6: Mostly cloudy, low 60s tonight. Tomorrow, partly sunny, 80. Monday, Labor Day, mostly sunny, 75. Mostly sunny, 80 Tuesday, and more sun, low 80s on Wednesday. Thursday's outlook, mostly sunny, pleasant, with a high 80 to 85. I'm staff meteorologist Bill Jackman on the Virginia News Network.
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5: Weather.
6: Mostly cloudy, low 60s tonight. Tomorrow, partly sunny, 80. Monday, Labor Day, mostly sunny, 75. Mostly sunny, 80 Tuesday, and more sun, low 80s on Wednesday. Thursday's outlook, mostly sunny, pleasant, with a high 80 to 85. I'm staff meteorologist Bill Jackman on the Virginia News Network.
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